0: This is information from around the world on KILJ.
1: Iran and Israel have halted their aggression after President Trump intervened in an effort to hold together a fragile U.S.-Iran ceasefire. Reports say Trump spoke with the Israeli Prime Minister after Iran and Israel exchanged fire for the first time since the U.S.-Iran ceasefire went into effect in early April. This as talks between Iran and the U.S. have remained at a standstill for weeks. The top election official in Los Angeles is responding to accusations that the California elections are rigged. L.A. County Registrar Recorder Dean Logan was asked by NBC LA about repeated claims by President Trump and others of fraud.
2: There's nothing rigged here. This is the will of the voters, and our job is to make sure that every eligible vote that was cast and timely received in this election is included when we certify.
1: Logan says a lot of ballots came in later this year than normal, and the bottom line is it just takes time to verify and count them properly.
2: We know that the process here is as intended by law. We know we're doing it with transparency, with security, and with accuracy.
1: President Trump posted to social media today the election is rigged because the candidate he endorsed in the L.A.'s mayor's race, Spencer Pratt, has dropped to third place and seemingly out of a runoff spot. Residents in much of Florida felt an earthquake that hit just west of Cuba in the Gulf this afternoon. Meteorologist Tyler Fleming with the National Weather Service says there's no danger at the beaches.
3: We've spoken to the Tsunami Warning Center, and they confirmed with the earthquake that happened right around 2 p.m. Near Cuba that there is no tsunami threat.
1: The quake measured a magnitude of 6.1. More than 30 people are dead after a magnitude 7.8 earthquake hit the Philippines, and the number of injured risen to well over 100 across several provinces. Dozens of buildings have collapsed or been damaged. The powerful quake struck just after 7:30 this morning local time off the coast of General Santos City on the southern island of Mindanao. I'm Scott Carr. In Brewster, Texas, some residents there are complaining about dozens of environmental laws they say are just being ignored to speed up the construction of new border barriers and roads through Big Bend National Park and Big Bend Ranch State Park.
4: For the first time in American history, the government has cast aside dozens of environmental protections within a national park.
1: That's Lakin Jordahl at the Center for Biological Diversity, who says the new construction is universally opposed by those living in the area. Largely, he says, because of the well-known natural barriers to the border that were already there.
4: The national park has 1,500-foot high cliffs. It's impossible to cross the border through the national park.
1: He says the only people benefiting from the new construction are the contractors being paid to pave over parts of the national parks. New Jersey's Governor Mikey Sherrill's announced that she finally has been given a look inside the controversial Delaney Hall ICE detention facility.
5: After multiple failed attempts to see what's going on inside Delaney Hall, Sherrill was allowed in, but the governor says she got a closely controlled, limited tour of the privately owned ICE detention center in Newark and wasn't allowed to meet or speak directly with detainees. Sherrill called that unacceptable and says she'll continue fighting for full transparency and accountability about conditions inside, involving claims of inhumane treatment that have generated weeks of violent protests outside. I'm Sarah Lee Kessler.
1: Reports are pointing to new oil production overseas getting a boost that could help ease gas prices in the U.S. OPEC Plus, which includes the OPEC nations but also allied oil producers, are saying seven countries have now agreed to add 188,000 barrels of oil produced a day in July, though they say it could take weeks for that to actually bring down prices at the pump. AAA saying the national average for regular is down from a week ago but still more than 33% higher than it was this time last year. I'm Scott Carr.
6: Here's your KILJ forecast for Southeast Iowa. A flood watch continues until 7 p.m. tonight. Lows dip down to about 66, with fog in spots tonight under partly cloudy skies. Winds out of the southwest, around 5 miles per hour. Daytime highs approaching 90, with fog in spots early tomorrow. Sunshine mixed with clouds at times. Lows level off around 71 tomorrow night, mainly clear skies. I'm meteorologist Paul Trombley. Currently 77.

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Here's your KILJ forecast for Southeast Iowa. A flood watch continues until 7 p.m. tonight. Partly cloudy skies with fog in spots tonight with lows around 66. Winds out of the southwest around 5 miles per hour. Highs level off around 90 tomorrow. Sunshine mixed with clouds with fog at times early. Mainly clear tomorrow night. Lows dip down to about 71. I'm meteorologist Paul Trombley. Right now, 77.

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3: A flood watch remains in effect. Lows dip down to about 66 with fog tonight under partly cloudy skies. Winds out of the southwest around 5 miles per hour. Partly cloudy again tomorrow. High of 90. I'm meteorologist Paul Trombley. Right now, 77.

0: This is information from around the world on KILJ.
1: Multiple reports are saying Democratic City Councilwoman Nithya Raman will advance to the November election in the race for the mayor of Los Angeles. The reports say Raman defeated reality TV star Spencer Pratt to face incumbent Mayor Karen Bass in the general election. Raman officially passed Pratt on Sunday after apparently receiving a late surge of mail-in votes. This as President Trump has been criticizing how elections are run in California. The New York Times says President Trump intervened to halt aggressions between Iran and Israel because he believes the U.S. is within days of a breakthrough on talks with Iran. The Times says that's what Trump told Israeli Prime Minister Netanyahu in a phone call after Iran and Israel exchanged fire for the first time since the U.S.-Iran ceasefire went into effect in early April. Nick Harper has more.
2: Donald Trump in one of his latest social media posts saying that final negotiations on peace are proceeding, subject to ignorance or stupidity getting in the way. But what we are seeing from the United States, once again, is no softening of its stance.
1: The Times says Trump told Netanyahu the breakthrough involves a long-term nuclear deal with Iran.
2: Donald Trump made it clear that that U.S. naval blockade against Iranian ports will remain in effect and in full force, he says, until a final deal is reached. But he finished that post by saying that things should move quickly.
1: New York's Madison Square Garden is basically on lockdown tonight with President Trump in town for Game 3 of the NBA Finals between the Knicks and the San Antonio Spurs. NYPD says no one's allowed inside unless they have a ticket to the game, and there'll be no Knicks watch parties allowed outside the Garden tonight. President Trump's formally nominated Acting Attorney General Todd Blanche to take over the role permanently. Blanche has led the department since former Attorney General Pam Bondi was fired by Trump. President Trump said last week he was going to move to make his former criminal defense attorney the nation's permanent attorney general. I'm Scott Carr. In Redmond, Washington, a Tesla crashed into a garage and the driver is blaming the autopilot function. That happened this morning. The car went through the garage door almost fully into the garage and no one was hurt. But the driver told police in Redmond the Tesla autopilot system had been on and malfunctioned. An investigation is ongoing. There may be a surge of ICE agents coming to the New York City area for immigration enforcement. We get more from Scott Pringle.
3: Governor Hochul just signed legislation that bans local jails from holding people on behalf of ICE. Border Czar Tom Homan says that means more ICE teams will need to go into New York City neighborhoods to find people.
4: You're going to see more ICE agents you ever seen in New York City, and it's coming. I just reviewed an operational plan. I'm not going to tell you exactly when it's going to happen, but it's coming.
3: Mayor Zoran Mamdani was asked about Holman's comments on the ICE surge.
5: ICE raids are cruel. They are inhumane. They do nothing to serve in the interest of public safety. I've shared that directly with the president.
3: In New York, I'm Scott Pringle.
1: In California, a man in San Diego County has been arrested for allegedly supporting ISIS. We get details from John Fink.
6: 25-year-old Barin Zayi was arrested in Lakeside for helping provide money to the terror group, as well as looking into traveling overseas to join ISIS. The young man in San Diego County was arrested along with 21-year-old Bassam Ghafour in Kansas and 21-year-old Elias Shamsaldeen in the central California town of Porterville. The FBI says the three suspects communicated about killing Americans and U.S. service members.
1: Some researchers in Finland say bumblebees' brains are buzzing a lot more than previously believed, apparently able to solve problems similar to tests given to chimpanzees and elephants. A research team at the University of Oulu says that it was not just instinct or luck, but the results point to goal-driven problem-solving. Bumblebees help pollinate food crops, though researchers say there's now nearly half the amount of bumblebees in parts of North America now than before 1974. I'm Scott Carr.
0: From your Southeast Iowa Information Center, I'm Allison Jacobs. Southeast Iowa residents should prepare for an active stretch of weather this week, with the National Weather Service warning of flash flooding today, dangerous heat by midweek, and the potential for severe thunderstorms through Thursday. A flood watch remains in effect across the entire area through 7 p.m. tonight, as several rounds of showers and thunderstorms are expected to move through the region. Forecasters say the atmosphere contains abundant moisture, which could produce rainfall rates of 1 to 3 inches per hour. Areas that received heavy rain on Sunday will be especially vulnerable to flash flooding. Low-lying areas, such as roads, fields, basements, and small streams, could quickly flood if storms repeatedly move over the same locations. Motorists are reminded to never drive through flooded roadways and to follow the National Weather Service's warning to turn around, don't drown. Attention will then shift to the heat. Temperatures are expected to climb into the low to mid-90s Tuesday and Wednesday, with the heat index values ranging from 98 to 105 degrees. The combination of heat and humidity could create dangerous conditions for anyone spending extended time outdoors. Residents are encouraged to stay hydrated, take frequent breaks in the shade or air conditioning, and never leave children or pets unattended in vehicles. Forecasters are also monitoring the potential for severe weather beginning Tuesday. Isolated severe thunderstorms are possible Tuesday afternoon and evening, with damaging winds and large hail the primary threats. While confidence in storm development remains somewhat uncertain, stronger storms could develop later Tuesday night. The threat appears to increase on Wednesday as a cold front approaches the region. The Storm Prediction Center has placed much of eastern Iowa and northwestern Illinois under an enhanced risk, or a level 3 out of 5, for severe weather. All forms of severe weather may be possible, including damaging winds, large hail, tornadoes, frequent lightning, and heavy downpours. The greatest threat is expected from late Wednesday afternoon through Wednesday night. Another round of severe thunderstorms may be possible Thursday as the cold front continues moving through the area. The National Weather Service is encouraging residents to stay weather aware throughout the week and ensure they have multiple ways to receive watches and warnings. KILJ will continue to bring you updates throughout the week. A Burlington man is facing a felony charge after authorities say a vehicle stolen from West Burlington was tracked to Mount Pleasant using a pair of AirPods left inside the vehicle. According to the West Burlington Police Department, officers were called to Southeast Iowa Regional Medical Center shortly before 2 p.m. Saturday after a vehicle owner reported their vehicle had been stolen. Investigators say the victim had left a pair of AirPods inside the vehicle and was able to track the vehicle's location to Mount Pleasant. West Burlington police notified area law enforcement through DESCOM, and authorities located the vehicle and suspect at approximately 2:15 in the afternoon in Mount Pleasant on Saturday. The suspect, identified as 54-year-old John Curry of Burlington, was taken into custody with assistance from the Henry County Sheriff's Office and the Mount Pleasant Police Department. Curry was later transferred to the custody of the West Burlington Police Department and transported to the Des Moines County Correctional Facility. He is charged with first-degree theft, a Class C felony. The investigation was assisted by DESCOM, the Henry County Sheriff's Office, and the Mount Pleasant Police Department. A Fairfield man is facing multiple felony charges following the investigation of two stolen vehicles in Jefferson County. According to Jefferson County Sheriff's Office, deputies were notified on June 3rd after a county resident reported seeing a vehicle that had been stolen from their property east of Batavia earlier that afternoon. Security footage reportedly showed the vehicle being taken around 1:30 in the afternoon. Just minutes after the report, law enforcement located the stolen vehicle unattended in the Baumgars parking lot in Fairfield. Investigators discovered that another vehicle had been stolen less than a mile away and abandoned nearby. A license plate check revealed the second vehicle had been stolen out of Ottumwa earlier that day. Authorities later received information that a person of interest connected to the Ottumwa vehicle theft had been seen in Fairfield. At approximately 4:34 in the afternoon, officers responded to Goodwill, where they located and identified 51-year-old Peter Surer of Ottumwa. During a search, deputies reportedly found items taken from the Batavia vehicle, along with evidence linking Surer to the stolen vehicle from Ottumwa. Surer was arrested and charged in Jefferson County with interference with official acts and first-degree theft of a motor vehicle. He is being held on a $10,000 bond. Officials say Surer also faces several charges in Ottumwa, including first-degree burglary, second-degree theft of a motor vehicle, domestic abuse assault display or use of a weapon, and violation of a no-contact order. The Jefferson County Sheriff's Office was assisted by the Fairfield Police Department. And as always, criminal charges are accusations, and all defendants are presumed innocent until proven guilty in a court of law. Three people were injured Saturday night when a UTV rolled over in rural Lee County. According to the Iowa State Patrol, the accident happened at about 8 p.m. at the intersection of St. Paul Road and 228th Avenue near West Point. Authorities say a 2015 Polaris Ranger driven by 33-year-old Colton Hurt of West Point entered the intersection, lost control, and rolled over. Three passengers were injured in the crash, 40-year-old Scott Grelk of Donelson suffered serious injuries and was airlifted by helicopter to the University of Iowa hospitals and clinics for treatment. Two other passengers, 35-year-old Joshua Miller of Burlington and 35-year-old Andrew Bowers of West Point, were also injured. However, neither man required transportation to a hospital. The crash remains under investigation by the Iowa State Patrol. Assisting at the scene were the Lee County Sheriff's Office and EMS, West Point Rescue, and Air Evac. A Burlington woman has pleaded guilty in federal court to bankruptcy fraud and aggravated identity theft in connection with a vehicle loan scheme that cost her former employer more than $100,000. According to the U.S. Attorney's Office for the Northern District of Iowa, 27-year-old Kylie Jo Bench, formerly known as Kylie Jo Parrish, entered guilty pleas on May 27th in U.S. District Court in Cedar Rapids. Federal prosecutors say Bench was hired as a loan officer at a Dubuque-based credit union's Burlington branch in 2022. At the time, she reportedly owed more than $100,000 on two late-model vehicles, a Ford and a Dodge, financed through other lenders. Authorities say Bench and another individual refinanced the vehicle loans through the credit union after she was hired. However, prosecutors allege that just months later, in August of 2022, Bench sold both vehicles to a Cedar Rapids dealership without the credit union's knowledge and failed to disclose the lender's security interest in the vehicles. Investigators say Bench provided the dealership with a fraudulent letter, purportedly signed by a credit union executive and printed on fake letterhead, falsely stating the vehicle loans had been paid in full and carried zero balances. According to court documents, neither Bench nor the co-borrower had repaid the refinanced loans before the vehicles were sold. Federal prosecutors also say Bench later filed for Chapter 7 bankruptcy and falsely stated under oath that she had not transferred property to benefit an insider. In reality, authorities allege the vehicle sales benefited another individual who remained responsible for the loan debt. Bench is the fourth person convicted of bankruptcy fraud-related crimes in the Northern District of Iowa this year. She remains free on bond while a pre-sentence investigation is completed. Bench faces a mandatory minimum sentence of 2 years in federal prison and could receive up to 7 years behind bars, along with a fine of up to $500,000 and 3 years of supervised release. The case was investigated by the Federal Bureau of Investigation. Public safety officials across the country are renewing calls for drivers to slow down and move over after a series of deadly roadside incidents claimed multiple lives in just the past week. A national safety campaign highlights several recent tragedies involving highway workers, first responders, tow truck operators, and Good Samaritans who were struck while working or assisting others along roadways. Among the incidents was the death of 46-year-old construction worker in Georgia on June 4th. Authorities say Patel was taking measurements along a state highway when he was struck by a vehicle driven by a teenage motorist. That same day, a woman was struck in a highway work zone crash in Ohio after her vehicle collided with a work zone truck. Officials also reported a fire engine in Ohio was struck while firefighters were protecting the scene of another crash. While no firefighters were injured, the apparatus sustained significant damage. Other recent incidents included the death of a Good Samaritan who stopped to help a rollover crash in Florida, a tow truck operator killed in Texas by an alleged drunk driver, and another tow operator critically injured after being struck by a commercial vehicle that failed to move over. Safety advocates say these incidents serve as a stark reminder that emergency vehicles, tow trucks, road crews, and traffic control devices are on the roadway for a reason, to protect lives. The campaign is urging motorists to put down their phones, stay alert, slow down in work zones and emergency scenes, and move over whenever it is safe to do so. Officials stress that a moment of distraction can have life-altering consequences and are encouraging all drivers to help protect those who work along the nation's roadways. The message is simple. Slow down, move over, save lives. And now for a look at our notices of death in the area. Luann Gehrig Sandy, age 71 of Mount Pleasant, passed away Thursday, June 4th. According to her wishes, her body has been cremated and a private family interment will be held in the Forest Home Cemetery. The Olson Yoder Funeral Home and Crematory is caring for Luann, Sandy, and her family. Clifford Lee Winland, age 79, a resident of Fairfield, passed away Friday, June 5th. Visitation for family and friends will be from 10 a.m. until 11 a.m. on Wednesday, with funeral services to follow at 11 a.m. at the Beener Funeral Home in Fairfield. These are the arrangements for Cliff Winland. John F. Kramer, age 79, of Windsor Heights, Iowa, formerly of Salem, passed away peacefully on Saturday, June 6th. Visitation will be held from noon until 1:30 p.m. on Friday at the Schmitz Funeral Home in West Point. Funeral services will begin at 1:30 p.m. Online condolences may be made to the family at schmitzfuneralhomes.com for John Kramer. That's a look at our local information. For full stories, head to KILJ.com. I'm Allison Jacobs. Have a great day. Beverly Susan Barlow, age 55, of Charleston, Iowa, passed away Wednesday, April 8th. 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
7: A flood watch continues until 7 p.m. tonight. Partly cloudy and foggy tonight with lows around 66. Southwest winds around 5 miles per hour. Partly cloudy skies again tomorrow. Daytime highs approaching 90. I'm meteorologist Paul Trombley. Right now, it's 77 degrees.

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Here's your KILJ forecast for Southeast Iowa. A flood watch continues until 7 p.m. tonight. Lows dip down to about 66, with fog in spots tonight under partly cloudy skies. Winds out of the southwest, around 5 miles per hour. Daytime highs approaching 90, with fog in spots early tomorrow. Sunshine mixed with clouds at times. Lows level off around 71 tomorrow night, mainly clear skies. I'm meteorologist Paul Trombley. Currently 77.

0: celebrate Father's Day and all of the amazing fathers in Southeast Iowa, we are pleased to bring back our Dad of the Day contest. 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

Here's your KILJ forecast for Southeast Iowa. A flood watch continues until 7 p.m. tonight. Partly cloudy skies with fog in spots tonight with lows around 66. Winds out of the southwest around 5 miles per hour. Highs level off around 90 tomorrow. Sunshine mixed with clouds with fog at times early. Mainly clear tomorrow night. Lows dip down to about 71. I'm meteorologist Paul Trombley. Right now, 77.

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0: This is information from around the world on KILJ.
1: President Trump is again predicting an end to the war with Iran. The New York Times says Trump told the Israeli Prime Minister in a phone call a breakthrough in talks with Iran is close, in part to get Israel to stop exchanging missile fire with Iran that threatened the current ceasefire with the U.S. This evening, Trump said the U.S. would be able to declare total victory with Iran within the next 2 weeks. In Los Angeles, multiple reports say Democratic City Councilwoman Nithya Raman will advance to the November election in the race for mayor of L.A., defeating reality TV star Spencer Pratt to face incumbent Mayor Karen Bass in the general election. This as President Trump has been criticizing how elections are run in California. But L.A. County Registrar Recorder Dean Logan tells NBC L.A. the repeated claims by President Trump and others of fraud are just wrong.
2: We know that the process here is as intended by law. We know we're doing it with transparency, with security, and with accuracy.
1: Logan says many ballots came in later this year than usual, and the bottom line is it just takes time to verify and count them properly. Security is high inside and out of Madison Square Garden tonight in New York, with President Trump in town for Game 3 of the NBA Finals between the Knicks and Spurs.
3: The police department's establishing a security zone around MSG where no one will be allowed in unless you have a ticket to the game, a train ticket out of Penn Station, or another authorized reason to be in the secure area. Everyone will be screened at one of five designated entry points. There will be no Knicks watch parties allowed outside the garden tonight. I'm Monica Nelson.
1: Primaries will be held in four more states on Tuesday. North Dakota, South Carolina, Nevada, and Maine are holding contests for the U.S. House, Senate, and governor races. Getting some national attention's been Maine's Democratic Senate primary, with embattled candidate Graham Platner facing a slew of allegations about a tattoo resembling a Nazi symbol he later had covered up. Platner's expected to win and face Republican incumbent Senator Susan Collins. I'm Scott Carr. A severe storm forecast in eastern Colorado and the surrounding region has been upgraded to enhanced by the Storm Prediction Center. Meteorologist with the National Weather Service Maggie Idaker says atmospheric conditions have become more unstable.
4: We have a threat for tornadoes, large to giant hail, so that means 3 inches to about 4.5 inches in diameter.
1: And she warns the storms will become more powerful as they move eastward.
4: So it'll become more of like a line of storms where wind becomes the main threat for the far eastern plains.
1: She says the risk for severe weather should start to taper off by around 9 p.m. Central Time. The world's largest family-owned wine and spirits company, Gallo, headquartered in Modesto, California, is set to close one of its facilities and lay off about 20 workers. Gallo says it has enough space at its other winery, so it no longer needs the one in Lodi. It's the latest in a series of shutdowns for the company. California's wine industry has struggled as fewer people have been drinking alcohol and opting for healthier alternatives in recent years. The Today Show host Savannah Guthrie is sharing a new message in her plea for her mother's return. Wendy Swanson has the latest from Arizona.
5: The message comes during the fourth month into the search for Nancy Guthrie, who was reported missing back in February. Authorities believe she was abducted from her Arizona home, although no suspects have been publicly identified. Guthrie shared an Instagram story featuring a photo of a painting appearing to depict the ascension of Jesus Christ. She also wrote, quote, bring her home. The Guthrie family continues to ask the public to share any information that could lead to Nancy's return.
1: American households are having more concerns about their financial situation. A Federal Reserve Bank of New York survey found the inflation outlook was mostly unchanged, while an overall perception of economic conditions in the country has deteriorated. The Fed says the percentage of American households saying they're worse off than they were a year ago is the highest since January of 2023. I'm Scott Carr.
6: A flood watch remains in effect. Lows dip down to about 66 with fog tonight under partly cloudy skies. Winds out of the southwest around 5 miles per hour. Partly cloudy again tomorrow. High of 90. I'm meteorologist Paul Trombley. Right now, 77.

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1: A flood watch continues until 7 p.m. tonight. Partly cloudy and foggy tonight with lows around 66. Southwest winds around 5 miles per hour. Partly cloudy skies again tomorrow. Daytime highs approaching 90. I'm meteorologist Paul Trombley. Right now, it's 77 degrees.

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6: Here's your KILJ forecast for Southeast Iowa. A flood watch continues until 7 p.m. tonight. Lows dip down to about 66, with fog in spots tonight under partly cloudy skies. Winds out of the southwest, around 5 miles per hour. Daytime highs approaching 90, with fog in spots early tomorrow. Sunshine mixed with clouds at times. Lows level off around 71 tomorrow night, mainly clear skies. I'm meteorologist Paul Trombley. Currently 77.

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1: The NBA Finals are back underway in New York City. The Knicks are hosting the San Antonio Spurs for Game 3. New York currently leads the series 2-0. President Trump is in attendance and is now the first sitting president to attend an NBA Finals game. A new report says President Trump intervened to halt aggressions between Iran and Israel because he believes the U.S. is within days of a breakthrough regarding talks with Iran. The New York Times says that's what Trump told Israeli Prime Minister Netanyahu in a phone call after Iran and Israel exchanged fire for the first time since the U.S.-Iran ceasefire went into effect in early April. The Times says Trump told Netanyahu the breakthrough involves a long-term nuclear deal with Iran. More than 30 people are dead after a magnitude 7.8 earthquake hit the Philippines. Monica Nelson has the latest.
2: The number of injured has risen to well over 100 across several provinces. Dozens of buildings have collapsed or been damaged. The powerful quake struck just after 7:30 Monday morning, local time, off the coast of General Santos City. Tsunami warnings and alerts were issued across Asia as well as Australia. The U.S. National Tsunami Warning Center says the quake did not pose a threat to coastal areas of the U.S. I'm Monica Nelson.
1: In Los Angeles, multiple reports say Democratic City Councilwoman Nithya Raman will advance to the November election in the race for mayor of L.A., defeating reality TV star Spencer Pratt to face incumbent Mayor Karen Bass in the general election. Officials say Raman passed Pratt in the vote count Sunday after receiving a late surge of mail-in votes. The head of the federally indicted Southern Poverty Law Center will testify before a House committee Tuesday. The niece of civil rights leader Martin Luther King Jr., Alveda King, will go before the House Judiciary Committee to answer questions about allegations the civil rights nonprofit group had funneled millions in funds to the extremist groups they said they were fighting, including that funds were used to buy materials for KKK robes and facilitating cross-burnings. I'm Scott Carr. After a man began randomly attacking people with a knife in New York's Penn Station Sunday night, as we hear from Sarah Lee Kessler, one of the victims is speaking out.
3: There was terror and chaos as a man randomly attacked five people at about 7 p.m. Sunday inside Penn Station. One of the victims is Henry Obadiah.
4: I didn't realize he hit me with a knife until someone told me I had a slash in my face.
3: He told NBC 4 New York he went looking for his attacker.
4: Followed the trail of blood. There's a young kid there holding his head. He's bleeding from his head.
3: One victim is in serious condition. The suspect, who's believed to have mental issues, is in custody after being tackled and arrested by Amtrak police near the NJ Transit Concourse.
1: A new policy at the Pentagon that did not classify the Church of Jesus Christ of Latter-day Saints as a Christian religion has been revised. Senators from Utah, John Curtis and Mike Lee, are both members of the church. They objected to the list of simplified faith codes that were released last week. The Pentagon had cut the number of recognized religions to 31 from a list that had included more than 200. Starting July 1st, some new federal rules are intended to make student financial aid easier to access. We get details from Monica Nelson.
2: According to the U.S. Department of Ed's final regulations, more low-income students will qualify for Pell Grants, but the rules also tighten oversight of for-profit colleges and expand loan forgiveness options for students whose schools mislead them. Supporters say the changes finally crack down on predatory programs. Critics argue the government's overreaching and could push some colleges out of business.
1: The world's largest passenger aircraft will again be linking Denver with Europe. Lufthansa's A380 Airbus will resume 11 weekly nonstop flights between Denver and Munich. The airline had discontinued the seasonal route last October. The double-decker aircraft accommodates more than 500 passengers and makes the transatlantic flight in about 9.5 hours. I'm Scott Carr.
0: From your Southeast Iowa Information Center, I'm Allison Jacobs. Southeast Iowa residents should prepare for an active stretch of weather this week, with the National Weather Service warning of flash flooding today, dangerous heat by midweek, and the potential for severe thunderstorms through Thursday. A flood watch remains in effect across the entire area through 7 p.m. tonight, as several rounds of showers and thunderstorms are expected to move through the region. Forecasters say the atmosphere contains abundant moisture, which could produce rainfall rates of 1 to 3 inches per hour. Areas that received heavy rain on Sunday will be especially vulnerable to flash flooding. Low-lying areas, such as roads, fields, basements, and small streams, could quickly flood if storms repeatedly move over the same locations. Motorists are reminded to never drive through flooded roadways and to follow the National Weather Service's warning to turn around, don't drown. Attention will then shift to the heat. Temperatures are expected to climb into the low to mid-90s Tuesday and Wednesday, with the heat index values ranging from 98 to 105 degrees. The combination of heat and humidity could create dangerous conditions for anyone spending extended time outdoors. Residents are encouraged to stay hydrated, take frequent breaks in the shade or air conditioning, and never leave children or pets unattended in vehicles. Forecasters are also monitoring the potential for severe weather beginning Tuesday. Isolated severe thunderstorms are possible Tuesday afternoon and evening, with damaging winds and large hail the primary threats. While confidence in storm development remains somewhat uncertain, stronger storms could develop later Tuesday night. The threat appears to increase on Wednesday as a cold front approaches the region. The Storm Prediction Center has placed much of eastern Iowa and northwestern Illinois under an enhanced risk, or a level 3 out of 5, for severe weather. All forms of severe weather may be possible, including damaging winds, large hail, tornadoes, frequent lightning, and heavy downpours. The greatest threat is expected from late Wednesday afternoon through Wednesday night. Another round of severe thunderstorms may be possible Thursday as the cold front continues moving through the area. The National Weather Service is encouraging residents to stay weather aware throughout the week and ensure they have multiple ways to receive watches and warnings. KILJ will continue to bring you updates throughout the week. A Burlington man is facing a felony charge after authorities say a vehicle stolen from West Burlington was tracked to Mount Pleasant using a pair of AirPods left inside the vehicle. According to the West Burlington Police Department, officers were called to Southeast Iowa Regional Medical Center shortly before 2 p.m. Saturday, after a vehicle owner reported their vehicle had been stolen. Investigators say the victim had left a pair of AirPods inside the vehicle and was able to track the vehicle's location to Mount Pleasant. West Burlington police notified area law enforcement through DESCOM, and authorities located the vehicle and suspect at approximately 2:15 in the afternoon in Mount Pleasant on Saturday. The suspect, identified as 54-year-old John Curry of Burlington, was taken into custody with assistance from the Henry County Sheriff's Office and the Mount Pleasant Police Department. Curry was later transferred to the custody of the West Burlington Police Department and transported to the Des Moines County Correctional Facility. He is charged with first-degree theft, a Class C felony. The investigation was assisted by DESCOM, the Henry County Sheriff's Office, and the Mount Pleasant Police Department. A Fairfield man is facing multiple felony charges following the investigation of two stolen vehicles in Jefferson County. According to Jefferson County Sheriff's Office, deputies were notified on June 3rd after a county resident reported seeing a vehicle that had been stolen from their property east of Batavia earlier that afternoon. Security footage reportedly showed the vehicle being taken around 1:30 in the afternoon. Just minutes after the report, law enforcement located the stolen vehicle unattended in the Baumgars parking lot in Fairfield. Investigators discovered that another vehicle had been stolen less than a mile away and abandoned nearby. A license plate check revealed the second vehicle had been stolen out of Ottumwa earlier that day. Authorities later received information that a person of interest connected to the Ottumwa vehicle theft had been seen in Fairfield. At approximately 4:34 in the afternoon, officers responded to Goodwill, where they located and identified 51-year-old Peter Surer of Ottumwa. During a search, deputies reportedly found items taken from the Batavia vehicle, along with evidence linking Surer to the stolen vehicle from Ottumwa. Surer was arrested and charged in Jefferson County with interference with official acts and first-degree theft of a motor vehicle. He is being held on a $10,000 bond. Officials say Surer also faces several charges in Ottumwa, including first-degree burglary, second-degree theft of a motor vehicle, domestic abuse assault display or use of a weapon, and violation of a no-contact order. The Jefferson County Sheriff's Office was assisted by the Fairfield Police Department. And as always, criminal charges are accusations, and all defendants are presumed innocent until proven guilty in a court of law. Three people were injured Saturday night when a UTV rolled over in rural Lee County. According to the Iowa State Patrol, the accident happened at about 8 p.m. at the intersection of St. Paul Road and 228th Avenue near West Point. Authorities say a 2015 Polaris Ranger driven by 33-year-old Colton Hurt of West Point entered the intersection, lost control, and rolled over. Three passengers were injured in the crash. 40-year-old Scott Grelk of Donelson suffered serious injuries and was airlifted by helicopter to the University of Iowa Hospitals and Clinics for treatment. Two other passengers, 35-year-old Joshua Miller of Burlington and 35-year-old Andrew Bowers of West Point, were also injured. However, neither man required transportation to a hospital. The crash remains under investigation by the Iowa State Patrol. Assisting at the scene were the Lee County Sheriff's Office and EMS, West Point Rescue, and Air Evac. A Burlington woman has pleaded guilty in federal court to bankruptcy fraud and aggravated identity theft in connection with a vehicle loan scheme that cost her former employer more than $100,000. According to the U.S. Attorney's Office for the Northern District of Iowa, 27-year-old Kylie Jo Bench, formerly known as Kylie Jo Parrish, entered guilty pleas on May 27th in U.S. District Court in Cedar Rapids. Federal prosecutors say Bench was hired as a loan officer at a Dubuque-based credit union's Burlington branch in 2022. At the time, she reportedly owed more than $100,000 on two late-model vehicles, a Ford and a Dodge, financed through other lenders. Authorities say Bench and another individual refinanced the vehicle loans through the credit union after she was hired. However, prosecutors allege that just months later, in August of 2022, Bench sold both vehicles to a Cedar Rapids dealership without the credit union's knowledge and failed to disclose the lender's security interest in the vehicles. Investigators say Bench provided the dealership with a fraudulent letter, purportedly signed by a credit union executive and printed on fake letterhead, falsely stating the vehicle loans had been paid in full and carried zero balances. According to court documents, neither Bench nor the co-borrower had repaid the refinanced loans before the vehicles were sold. Federal prosecutors also say Bench later filed for Chapter 7 bankruptcy and falsely stated under oath that she had not transferred property to benefit an insider. In reality, authorities allege the vehicle sales benefited another individual who remained responsible for the loan debt. Bench is the fourth person convicted of bankruptcy fraud-related crimes in the Northern District of Iowa this year. She remains free on bond while a pre-sentence investigation is completed. Bench faces a mandatory minimum sentence of 2 years in federal prison and could receive up to 7 years behind bars, along with a fine of up to $500,000 and 3 years of supervised release. The case was investigated by the Federal Bureau of Investigation. Public safety officials across the country are renewing calls for drivers to slow down and move over after a series of deadly roadside incidents claimed multiple lives in just the past week. A national safety campaign highlights several recent tragedies involving highway workers, first responders, tow truck operators, and Good Samaritans who were struck while working or assisting others along roadways. Among the incidents was the death of 46-year-old construction worker in Georgia on June 4th. Authorities say Patel was taking measurements along a state highway when he was struck by a vehicle driven by a teenage motorist. That same day, a woman was struck in a highway work zone crash in Ohio after her vehicle collided with a work zone truck. Officials also reported a fire engine in Ohio was struck while firefighters were protecting the scene of another crash. While no firefighters were injured, the apparatus sustained significant damage. Other recent incidents included the death of a Good Samaritan who stopped to help a rollover crash in Florida, a tow truck operator killed in Texas by an alleged drunk driver, and another tow operator critically injured after being struck by a commercial vehicle that failed to move over. Safety advocates say these incidents serve as a stark reminder that emergency vehicles, tow trucks, road crews, and traffic control devices are on the roadway for a reason, to protect lives. The campaign is urging motorists to put down their phones, stay alert, slow down in work zones and emergency scenes, and move over whenever it is safe to do so. Officials stress that a moment of distraction can have life-altering consequences and are encouraging all drivers to help protect those who work along the nation's roadways. The message is simple. Slow down, move over, save lives. And now for a look at our notices of death in the area. Luann Gehrig Sandy, age 71 of Mount Pleasant, passed away Thursday, June 4th. According to her wishes, her body has been cremated and a private family interment will be held in the Forest Home Cemetery. The Olson Yoder Funeral Home and Crematory is caring for Luann, Sandy, and her family. Clifford Lee Winland, age 79, a resident of Fairfield, passed away Friday, June 5th. Visitation for family and friends will be from 10 a.m. until 11 a.m. on Wednesday, with funeral services to follow at 11 a.m. at the Beener Funeral Home in Fairfield. These are the arrangements for Cliff Winland. John F. Kramer, age 79, of Windsor Heights, Iowa, formerly of Salem, passed away peacefully on Saturday, June 6th. Visitation will be held from noon until 1:30 p.m. on Friday at the Schmitz Funeral Home in West Point. Funeral services will begin at 1:30 p.m. Online condolences may be made to the family at schmitzfuneralhomes.com for John Kramer. That's a look at our local information. For full stories, head to KILJ.com. I'm Allison Jacobs. Have a great day.
5: Good afternoon, everyone. Thank you for tuning in to KILJ. I'm here with Mr. Hendrickson, the Mount Pleasant Community School District Superintendent, or at least by title here for the next couple of weeks.
6: Come on, Slate. A few more days anyway, right?
5: Hey, you got to be excited over there, right?
6: Yeah, I am. Yeah, I am excited. Thank you. Appreciate that.
5: Thank you for coming out here.
6: Absolutely. And in the rain.
5: Yeah, you were able to dodge the drops.
6: Yeah, it was from the car to the front door. It's really raining out there, but that's good. We need the rain.
5: Yes, we do. Well, I'm sure you're awfully busy over there, even though it is summer. Everyone's out. Hopefully you're enjoying the start to your summer vacation. Yeah. But there's always work to be done at the schools.
6: There's still a lot going on. We have a board meeting tonight. It's our June board meeting, so I'll talk about that just a little bit. And then, like, we've got tomorrow our board president, our school business official, Jessica Boyer, and Dr. Butler, our director of curriculum and instruction, we're going to go to Ankeny, to the Iowa Association of School Boards Summit on Student Success. So that's tomorrow. The conference is, the title of the conference is Shared Vision for Strong Outcomes, and it's a look about how shared vision and developing shared vision for student success. It starts at the board table and just how board's decisions can impact the success of our districts and of our individual students. So I'm looking forward to that. We're going to head up there tomorrow. It's a one-day conference. And then we actually, on Wednesday and Thursday, we have five teachers and Dr. Butler. They're going to be in Des Moines at the, it's a professional learning community conference. It's done by Solution Tree. We've attended their conferences in the past. It's always really, really, it's good information. It's practical information. And it really is about how to continue to develop professional learning teams, collaborative teams. And that really is at the heart of what we do as a district, and how we try and improve our instruction is through collaborative teams. Our collaborative teams, generally they're grade level teams, like the second grade team is a collaborative team, or the English department at the secondary level is a collaborative team. And it really is about developing collective teacher efficacy. And what that means is, Slayton, it's the belief that teachers can make a difference for students if they're really working together. And I think over the last 4 or 5 years or so, we have really developed that kind of a culture, is that we are better together as a group, and together we can make a more significant difference in the performance of our students than we can together. Doing that together, we can have a greater impact than individually, just as an individual teacher. So that's what the conference is about. We'll talk about essential standards for each grade level and content, common formative assessments, standards of practice. You walk into a classroom, what are the standards of practice that you should be visible, you know? So that's going to be a great conference, couple of days. So that is going on this week, and then we do have our regular June board meeting tonight. It's not a huge agenda, but a few things, a few of our you know, kind of regular annual things are on the agenda tonight. I'm going to ask the board to consider approving the fiscal year 27 property casualty and workman's compensation insurance renewal. Covers all, you know, the property in the district. As I said, workman's compensation. We actually did we've had a comparative bid done on that. Employers Mutual Casualty has been our carrier for many years, and we thought, okay, well, let's do our due diligence. Let's go out for a second bid. So we think that EMC is probably going to be the carrier again, but that's on the board meeting. We've got our milk bids on the board meeting, our bread bids on the board meeting. I'm going to ask the board to approve a playground equipment upgrade for Van Allen Elementary. We had in our buildings and grounds plan, we had planned to spend about $110,000 on playground improvements at Van Allen. And we got the kind of the quotes back, and it's going to take more like $140,000 to $150,000 to do that. And we talked about that last week at our site committee meeting, and the board is supportive of spending that little bit of extra so that we can get the playground equipment that we want to there at Van Allen. So that's on the agenda. Yeah, board policies. So kind of some annual stuff, you know.
5: All right. So a bit of the mundane, just making sure that everything can still run smoothly.
6: Exactly.
5: I remember those, hearing about those board meetings from my parents.
6: Yeah. So nothing huge tonight. We'll be at the high school media center at 6 o'clock, and so if anybody wants to attend, they sure can. We will also live stream that as well. Plan to have that live stream. So, and then there's all kinds of activities this week, as you well know.
5: Yep. We got softball and baseball. Well, we'll see about it.
6: Yeah, we'll see about tonight. Yeah.
5: We'll see about this entire week. It's supposed to rain the entire week.
6: To rain all week. Slated to have a lot of activities this week. So maybe we can sneak some things in between the raindrops.
5: We'll find a way, right?
6: Yeah.
5: That's what's fun about this summer season and compared to the others. It feels like you just got to cram it all in.
6: Yeah.
5: We'll find a way.
6: Exactly. Yeah. It's hard to find those makeup dates, you know, for summer events. You just don't have time. So hopefully we can get something done tonight.
5: So hopefully we'll get you an umbrella before you have to get out of
6: there
5: here.
6: You go.
5: But anything else here that you want to mention?
6: That's really it. Yeah, that was it for this week. So
5: alrighty. Well, thank you so much for coming in, Mr. Henderson.
6: You betcha.
5: We greatly appreciate it. And we'll have someone there at that meeting tonight, so you'll hear about it tomorrow. But again, thank you so much for coming in.
6: All right. Thanks, Slayton.
7: Here's your KILJ forecast for Southeast Iowa. A flood watch continues until 7 p.m. tonight. Partly cloudy skies with fog in spots tonight with lows around 66. Winds out of the southwest around 5 miles per hour. Highs level off around 90 tomorrow. Sunshine mixed with clouds with fog at times early. Mainly clear tomorrow night. Lows dip down to about 71. I'm meteorologist Paul Trombley. Right now, 77.

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4: Hey, I've got a question for you. Who will you perform for?

A flood watch remains in effect. Lows dip down to about 66 with fog tonight under partly cloudy skies. Winds out of the southwest around 5 miles per hour. Partly cloudy again tomorrow. High of 90. I'm meteorologist Paul Trombley. Right now, 77.

I wonder if you're lonesome tonight. You know, someone said the world's a stage and each must play a part. Fate had me playing in love with you as my sweetheart. Act one was where we met. I loved you at first glance. You read your lines so cleverly and never missed a cue. Then came act two. You seemed to change, you acted strange, and why I've never known. Honey, you lied when you said you loved me, and I had no cause to doubt you. But I'd rather go on hearing your lies than to go on living without you. Now the stage is bare, and I'm standing there with emptiness all around. And if he won't come back to me, then they can bring the curtain down.

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3: A flood watch continues until 7 p.m. tonight. Partly cloudy and foggy tonight with lows around 66. Southwest winds around 5 miles per hour. Partly cloudy skies again tomorrow. Daytime highs approaching 90. I'm meteorologist Paul Trombley. Right now, it's 77 degrees.

0: This is information from around the world on KILJ.
1: A report says President Trump intervened to halt aggressions between Iran and Israel because he believes the U.S. is within days of a breakthrough on talks with Iran. The New York Times reports that's what Trump told Israeli Prime Minister Netanyahu in a phone call after Iran and Israel exchanged fire. The Times says Trump told Benjamin Netanyahu the breakthrough involves a long-term nuclear deal with Iran. In Los Angeles, multiple reports say Democratic City Councilwoman Nithya Raman will advance to the November election in the race for mayor, defeating reality TV star Spencer Pratt to face incumbent Mayor Karen Bass in the general election. Officials say Raman officially passed Pratt Sunday after receiving a late surge of mail-in votes. Another car crash is being blamed on a Tesla autopilot function. As Brad Ford reports, a Tesla crashed into a garage in Redmond, Washington, and the driver's blaming the autopilot function.
2: The crash happened Monday morning. The car went through the garage door almost fully into the garage. No one was hurt. The driver told Redmond police the Tesla autopilot system was on and it malfunctioned. The house is located in a residential area on a street that's a dead end. The investigation's ongoing. I'm Brad Ford.
1: More primaries will be held in four states on Tuesday. North Dakota, South Carolina, Nevada, and Maine are holding contests for U.S. House, Senate, and governor's races. Getting some national attention is Maine's Democratic Senate primary, with embattled candidate Graham Plattner facing a slew of allegations about a tattoo resembling a Nazi symbol he later had covered up, and several women reporting volatile relationships with him in the past. Plattner's expected to win and face Republican incumbent Senator Susan Collins. The men's college World Series field is set. Alabama beat St. John 7-2, and Oklahoma took down Kansas 13-2 to advance to Omaha. The double elimination tournament set to begin on Friday. I'm Scott Carr. In Brewster, Texas, some residents there are complaining about dozens of environmental laws they say are just being ignored to speed up the construction of new border barriers and roads through Big Bend National Park and Big Bend Ranch State Park.
3: For the first time in American history, the government has cast aside dozens of environmental protections within a national park.
1: That's Lakin Jordahl at the Center for Biological Diversity, who says the new construction is universally opposed by those living in the area. Largely, he says, because of the well-known natural barriers to the border that were already there.
3: The national park has 1,500-foot high cliffs. It's impossible to cross the border through the national park.
1: He says the only people benefiting from the new construction are the contractors being paid to pave over parts of the national parks. New Jersey's Governor Mikey Sherrill's announced that she finally has been given a look inside the controversial Delaney Hall ICE detention facility.
4: After multiple failed attempts to see what's going on inside Delaney Hall, Sherrill was allowed in, but the governor says she got a closely controlled, limited tour of the privately owned ICE detention center in Newark and wasn't allowed to meet or speak directly with detainees. Sherrill called that unacceptable and says she'll continue fighting for full transparency and accountability about conditions inside involving claims of inhumane treatment that have generated weeks of violent protests outside. I'm Sarah Lee Kessler.
1: Reports are pointing to new oil production overseas getting a boost that could help ease gas prices in the U.S. OPEC Plus, which includes the OPEC nations but also allied oil producers, are saying seven countries have now agreed to add 188,000 barrels of oil produced a day in July, though they say it could take weeks for that to actually bring down prices at the pump. AAA saying the national average for regular is down from a week ago, but still more than 33% higher than it was this time last year. I'm Scott Carr.
5: Here's your KILJ forecast for Southeast Iowa. A flood watch continues until 7 p.m. tonight. Lows dip down to about 66, with fog in spots tonight under partly cloudy skies. Winds out of the southwest around 5 miles per hour. Daytime highs approaching 90, with fog in spots early tomorrow. Sunshine mixed with clouds at times. Lows level off around 71 tomorrow night, mainly clear skies. I'm meteorologist Paul Trombley. Currently 77.

Put simply, we play great music. Do you like good music? Then keep it here. We've got more on the way. KILJ, Mount Pleasant.

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1: Let me tell you a story about a boll weevil. 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

Story goes, the farmer said to the boll weevil, I see you're on the square. Boll weevil said to the farmer, say, yep,

Here's your KILJ forecast for Southeast Iowa. A flood watch continues until 7 p.m. tonight. Partly cloudy skies with fog in spots tonight with lows around 66. Winds out of the southwest around 5 miles per hour. Highs level off around 90 tomorrow. Sunshine mixed with clouds with fog at times early. Mainly clear tomorrow night. Lows dip down to about 71. I'm meteorologist Paul Trombley. Right now, 77.

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A flood watch remains in effect. Lows dip down to about 66 with fog tonight under partly cloudy skies. Winds out of the southwest around 5 miles per hour. Partly cloudy again tomorrow. High of 90. I'm meteorologist Paul Trombley. Right now, 77.

0: This is information from around the world on KILJ.
1: A new report says President Trump intervened to halt aggressions between Iran and Israel because he believes the U.S. is within days of a breakthrough on talks with Iran. The New York Times says that's what Trump told Israeli Prime Minister Netanyahu in a phone call after Iran and Israel exchanged fire for the first time since the U.S.-Iran ceasefire went into effect in early April. The Times says Trump told Netanyahu the breakthrough involves a long-term nuclear deal with Iran. Iran and Israel stopped fighting after Trump's phone call. Primaries are being held in four states on Tuesday. North Dakota, South Carolina, Nevada, and Maine are holding contests for the U.S. House, Senate, and governor races. Maine's Democratic Senate primary has garnered national attention, with embattled candidate Graham Plattner facing a slew of allegations about a tattoo resembling a Nazi symbol he later had covered up, and several women reporting volatile relationships in the past, with one reporting physical abuse. Plattner is expected to win and face Republican incumbent Senator Susan Collins. Multiple reports say Democratic City Councilwoman Nithya Raman will advance to the November election in the race for mayor of Los Angeles. She defeated reality TV star Spencer Pratt to face incumbent Mayor Karen Bass in the general election. Raman officially passed Pratt on Sunday after apparently receiving a large surge of mail-in votes. This comes as President Trump has criticized how elections are run in California. People in southwestern Florida say they felt an earthquake that was centered just west of Cuba. The USGS says the 6.1 quake hit the southern Gulf on Monday. There's no tsunami threat and no reports of damage. The Spurs are finally on the board in the NBA Finals. They edged out the Knicks 115-111 in Game 3 at Madison Square Garden. Victor Wembanyama tied for a game-high 32 points to guide San Antonio away from a deadly 3-0 deficit in that best-of-seven series. Jalen Brunson matched him with 32 points for New York. The Knicks will try to recover from their 13-game postseason streak coming to an end when Game 4 tips off in New York on Wednesday. I'm Tammy Trujillo. The head of the federally indicted Southern Poverty Law Center will testify before the House on Tuesday. Scott Carr has more from Washington.
2: Former Georgia state representative and niece of civil rights leader Martin Luther King Jr., Alveda King, will go before the House Judiciary Committee to answer questions concerning allegations that the civil rights nonprofit funneled millions in funds to the extremist groups they said they were fighting. The indictment by the Justice Department says the tax-exempt funds were used for purchasing materials for KKK robes, facilitating cross-burnings, and funding travel for extremist rallies. I'm Scott Carr in Washington.
1: President Trump is calling on Senate Majority Leader John Thune to fire Senate parliamentarian Elizabeth McDonough. The president is seeking to oust McDonough to clear the way for Senate Republicans to pass the Save America Act. It would require proof of citizenship to register to vote and a photo ID to cast a ballot. Apple is rebranding Siri. Matt Mattinson has more.
3: During its Worldwide Developers Conference, the tech giant unveiled Siri AI, which uses Apple intelligence. The features include a more conversational experience with the system, which also allows users to adjust voice expression.
4: Hi, let's find the right voice for you. I'll practice some things I like to say while you listen. Let me try this one out. You have one new message. Here's another one. Your timer is set for 1 minute.
3: Other announcements include Apple's next Mac OS called Golden Gate, as well as changes to Liquid Glass and additional features to its child safety tools. I'm Matt Mattinson.
1: Researchers in Finland say bumblebees' brains are buzzing a lot more than previously thought, solving problems similar to tests used with chimps and elephants. Scientists say the results of testing points to goal-driven problem solving and not just instinct or luck. Bumblebees help pollinate food crops, but researchers say they're now nearly 50% less likely to be seen in parts of North America than they were before 1974. I'm Tammy Trujillo.
5: Mainly clear, fog in spots, overnight with a low of 66. Southwesterly winds around 5 miles per hour. A blend of clouds and sun with fog in spots early Tuesday, daytime highs approaching 90. I'm meteorologist Paul Frombly. Right now, 77.

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Here's your KILJ forecast for Southeast Iowa. Mainly clear skies, fog in spots, overnight with lows around 66. Southwesterly winds around 5 miles per hour. High temperatures reach up to 90, with fog in spots early Tuesday, sunshine mixed with clouds at times. Lows level off around 71 Tuesday night. 92 Wednesday, with a chance for storms. 86 Thursday, chance for storms continues. I'm meteorologist Paul Frombly. Right now, it's 77 degrees.

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2: Here's your KILJ forecast for Southeast Iowa. Mainly clear with fog overnight with lows around 66. Southwest winds around 5 miles per hour. Sunshine mixed with clouds with fog at times early Tuesday. Daytime highs approaching 90. Mainly clear skies Tuesday night. Lows level off around 71. 92 Wednesday with a chance for storms. 86 Thursday. Storms continue. I'm meteorologist Paul Trombley. Currently, it's 77 degrees.

To live for today and to love for tomorrow is the wisdom of a fool. Because tomorrow is promised to no one. You see, love is that wonderful thing that the whole wide world needs plenty of. And if you think for one minute that you can live without it, then you're only fooling yourself. Listen, please. I'd like to tell you something that happened to me just the other day.

0: This is information from around the world on KILJ.
1: A report says President Trump intervened to halt aggressions between Iran and Israel because he believes the U.S. is within days of a breakthrough on talks with Iran. The New York Times says that's what Trump told Israeli Prime Minister Benjamin Netanyahu in a phone call after Iran and Israel exchanged fire for the first time since the U.S.-Iran ceasefire went into effect in early April. Iran and Israel stopped fighting after Trump's call. The president's formally nominating Acting Attorney General Todd Blanche to take over the role permanently. Blanche has led the department since former Attorney General Pam Bondi was fired by Trump. So far in the position, Blanche has brought charges against former Cuban President Raul Castro and has brought a second case against former FBI Director James Comey. Republican Steve Hilton will face off against Democrat Javier Becerra for governor of California in November. That's according to multiple reports. Hilton and Becerra defeated Democrat Tom Steyer to advance to the general election. President Trump endorsed Hilton before the primary. A Somali referee selected for the 2026 FIFA World Cup was denied entry to the U.S. over the weekend because of vetting concerns. That's according to U.S. Customs and Border Protection. The referee landed at Miami International on Saturday after traveling from Istanbul, where he was subjected to additional screening. CPB described the incident as a routine step used to verify a traveler's information and determine admissibility. After that review, officers ruled the referee inadmissible and refused entry, but wouldn't go into detail. Somalia remains one of the countries affected by the Trump administration's travel restrictions, which impose limits on certain nationals entering the United States.
2: Slip sliding away. Slip sliding away.
1: Paul Simon's ongoing comeback tour is set to be the focus of a new album and film. Paul Simon, The Quiet Celebration concert is set to premiere on Disney Plus and Hulu on June 26th, with the companion LP dropping on October 9th. I'm Tammy Trujillo. Astronauts aboard the International Space Station are back to their daily routines after newly detected leaks prompted some safety concerns in orbit. Michael Kastner reports.
3: A NASA spokeswoman says leaks in a transfer tunnel connected to the Russian-made service module were found to be in need of repairs late last week. Cracks and leaks in the 26-year-old module have been a growing concern. While Russian cosmonauts scrambled to resolve the issue, other crew members were ordered inside the Crew Dragon capsule, which could be used as a lifeboat if they were forced to evacuate. I'm Michael Kastner.
1: Primaries are being held in four states on Tuesday. North Dakota, South Carolina, Nevada, and Maine are holding contests for the U.S. House, Senate, and governor races. Maine's Democratic Senate primaries garnered national attention, with embattled candidate Graham Plattner facing a slew of allegations about a tattoo resembling a Nazi symbol he later had covered up, and several women reporting volatile relationships in the past with him, with one reporting physical abuse. Plattner is expected to win and face Republican incumbent Senator Susan Collins. Starting July 1st, new federal rules will make student financial aid easier to access. A story from Monica Nelson.
4: According to the U.S. Department of Ed's final regulations, more low-income students will qualify for Pell Grants, but the rules also tighten oversight of for-profit colleges and expand loan forgiveness options for students whose schools mislead them. Supporters say the changes finally crack down on predatory programs. Critics argue the government's overreaching and could push some colleges out of business. I'm Monica Nelson.
1: A new oil production boost overseas could help ease gas prices here in the U.S. OPEC Plus, which includes OPEC and allied oil producers, says seven countries agreed to add 188,000 barrels a day in July, but it could take weeks for the added oil supply to show up at gas stations. AAA says the national average for regular gas is down from a week ago, but it's still over 33% higher than this time last year. I'm Tammy Trujillo.
5: Lows around 66 with fog overnight under partly cloudy skies. Southwest winds around 5 miles per hour. Daytime highs approaching 90 with fog in spots. Early Tuesday, sunshine mixed with clouds at times. I'm meteorologist Paul Frombly. Currently, it's 77 degrees.
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0: celebrate Father's Day and all of the amazing fathers in Southeast Iowa, we are pleased to bring back our Dad of the Day contest. Starting June 15th, Monday through Friday, KILJ will announce the Dad of the Day between 7 and 7:30 a.m. The winner will receive an awesome prize package worth over $200. 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KILJ's Dad of the Day contest is brought to you by C&M Cooling, Heating, and Plumbing, your dream home furniture and floors, Hy-Vee, Mount Pleasant Tire, Yachty's Golf Cars, the Mount Hamill Tap, and Mount Pleasant Glass. Show your dad how special he is by nominating him for Dad of the Day.
1: We've all seen that moment in movie credits that says no animals were harmed in the making of this film. As a film director, I rely on the 8 decades of experience American Humane brings to safeguarding animals on set. 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As a director, nothing is more important than making sure everyone is safe, and that includes the animals on set as well. 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

partly cloudy with fog overnight with a low of 66. Southwest winds around 5 miles per hour. Partly cloudy skies with fog at times early Tuesday. High temperatures reach up to 90. I'm meteorologist Paul Frombly. Currently 77.

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2: Here's your updated forecast brought to you by Quickstar, supporting local weather and communities across the state. Lows level off around 66 and foggy. Overnight, under partly cloudy skies, southwesterly winds around 5 miles per hour. High temperatures reach up to 90, with fog in spots early Tuesday, sunshine mixed with clouds at times. Lows dip down to about 71 Tuesday night, mainly clear skies. I'm meteorologist Paul Trombley. Currently 77.

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0: This is information from around the world on KILJ.
1: A U.S. Army helicopter has gone down in the Strait of Hormuz. The New York Times reports the Apache helicopter suffered a mechanical issue and that it was not shot down in the critical waterway that's been blockaded by both the U.S. and Iran amid the ongoing ceasefire. It happened early Tuesday morning, local time, with President Trump telling journalists in New York the pilots are fine, that there were no injuries, and that a report will be coming soon. Primaries are being held in four states today. North Dakota, South Carolina, Nevada, and Maine are holding contests for the U.S. House, Senate, and governor races. Maine's Democratic Senate primary has garnered national attention, with embattled candidate Graham Plattner facing a slew of allegations about a tattoo resembling a Nazi symbol he later had covered up, and several women reporting volatile relationships with him in the past, with one reporting physical abuse. Plattner is expected to win and face Republican incumbent Senator Susan Collins. Closing arguments are set for today in the Carmelo Anthony murder trial in Texas. We get the details from Scott Carr.
2: The now 19-year-old Anthony is charged in the April 2025 stabbing death of 17-year-old Austin Metcalf during a confrontation at a high school track meet. It happened during a dispute over seating under a track and field team tent in Frisco, Texas. The defense rested late Monday. The prosecutor and defense lawyers say they had no more evidence to offer on the fourth day of trial, which has been racially charged with crowds of demonstrators outside the courthouse for both Anthony, who's black, and Metcalf, who's white. If convicted, Anthony could face life in prison. I'm Scott Carr.
1: The Spurs are finally on the board in the NBA Finals. The team edged the Knicks 115-111 in Game 3 at Madison Square Garden. Victor Wembanyama tied for a game-high 32 points with New York's Jalen Brunson. New York now leads that best-of-seven series 2-1 with Game 4 coming up at MSG on Wednesday. I'm Tammy Trujillo. A Somali referee selected for the 2026 FIFA World Cup was denied entry to the U.S. over the weekend because of vetting concerns, Mark Mayfield reports.
3: According to U.S. Customs and Border Protection, the referee landed at Miami International Airport on Saturday after traveling from Istanbul, where he was subjected to additional screening. CBP described the incident as a routine step used to verify a traveler's information and determine admissibility. After that review, officers ruled the referee inadmissible and refused entry, but did not go into detail. Somalia remains one of the countries affected by the Trump administration's travel restrictions, which impose limits on certain nationals entering the U.S. I'm Mark Mayfield.
1: An annual report says the well-being of children in the U.S. is declining. The NEKC Foundation's Kids Count report looks at family finances, education, health, and home and community conditions. The private philanthropy group ranks Mississippi last for children's well-being, just below New Mexico. New Hampshire ranks best overall, with Massachusetts next. Apple's rebranding Siri. Matt Mattinson has more.
4: During its Worldwide Developers Conference, the tech giant unveiled Siri AI, which uses Apple intelligence. The features include a more conversational experience with the system, which also allows users to adjust voice expression.
5: Hi, let's find the right voice for you. I'll practice some things I like to say while you listen. Let me try this one out. You have one new message. Here's another one. Your timer is set for 1 minute.
4: Other announcements include Apple's next Mac OS called Golden Gate, as well as changes to Liquid Glass and additional features to its child safety tools. I'm Matt Mattinson.
1: An effort to combat air traffic control staffing shortages hit a national first Monday. The University of Oklahoma says 22-year-old Curtis Harris is the first person in the U.S. to finish the faster FAA-approved college track to become a certified air traffic controller. The new program lets qualified grads skip the FAA Academy in Oklahoma City and train at airport towers instead. I'm Tammy Trujillo.
6: Here's your updated forecast brought to you by Quickstar, supporting local weather and communities across the state. A heat advisory begins at 1 p.m. this afternoon and continues until 9 p.m. tonight. Partly cloudy skies, with fog at times early overnight with a low of 66. Southwesterly winds around 5 miles per hour. Daytime highs approaching 89 Tuesday. Sunshine mixed with clouds at times. I'm meteorologist Paul Trombley. Right now, 77.

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A heat advisory begins at 1 p.m. this afternoon and continues until 9 p.m. tonight. Partly cloudy with fog early overnight with a low of 66. Southwest winds around 5 miles per hour. I'm meteorologist Paul Frombly. Currently 77.

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2: A heat advisory begins at 1 p.m. this afternoon and continues until 9 p.m. tonight. Partly cloudy skies and foggy early overnight with lows around 66. Southwesterly winds around 5 miles per hour. I'm meteorologist Paul Frombly. Right now, it's 77 degrees.
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4: Every morning at the mine, you could see him arrive. He stood 6'6" and weighed 245, kind of broad at the shoulder and narrow at the hip. And everybody

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He just drifted into town and stayed all alone. He didn't say much, he kind of quiet and shy. And if you spoke at all, you just said hi to Big John. Somebody said he came from New Orleans, where he got in a fight over a Cajun queen, and a crashing blow from a huge right hand sent a Louisiana fella to the promise.

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Through the dust and the smoke of this man-made hell walked a giant of a man that the miners knew well. Grabbed a sagging timber and gave out with a groan, and like a giant oak tree

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Now there's only one left down there to save Big John. With Jackson Timbers, they started back down. Then came that rumble way down in the ground, and the smoke and gas belched out of that mine. Everybody knew it was the end of the line.

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These few words are written on that stand. 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Big John.

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0: This is information from around the world on KILJ.
1: A U.S. Army helicopter has gone down near the Strait of Hormuz. The Apache helicopter was reportedly flying over the critical waterway that's been blockaded by both the U.S. and Iran when it crashed amid an ongoing ceasefire. It happened early Tuesday morning local time. President Trump acknowledged the incident as he boarded Air Force One to return to the White House after watching the Knicks take on the Spurs in Game 3 of the NBA Finals. He told reporters that the pilots are fine and that there were no injuries. The president's formally nominating Acting Attorney General Todd Blanche to take over the role permanently. Blanche has led the department since former Attorney General Pam Bondi was fired by Trump. The president said last week he was going to make his former criminal defense attorney his permanent AG. In his time so far in the position, Blanche has brought charges against former Cuban President Raul Castro and brought a second case against former FBI Director James Comey. Apple is rebranding Siri. Matt Mattinson has details.
2: During its Worldwide Developers Conference, the tech giant unveiled Siri AI, which uses Apple intelligence. The features include a more conversational experience with the system, which also allows users to adjust voice expression.
3: Hi, let's find the right voice for you. I'll practice some things I like to say while you listen. Let me try this one out. You have one new message. Here's another one. Your timer is set for 1 minute. Now for some directions.
2: Other announcements include Apple's next Mac OS called Golden Gate, as well as changes to liquid glass and additional features to its child safety tools. I'm Matt Mattinson.
1: Wastewater will be screened during World Cup matches for infectious disease outbreaks. Epidemiologists have set up a command post in a vacant lab at Georgetown University. They'll be monitoring sewage and internet chat to detect and track outbreaks should they occur in any of the host cities in North America. More than 6.5 million people are expected to travel from 100 countries to watch matches in the U.S., Mexico, and Canada from June 11th through July 19th. I'm Tammy Trujillo. President Trump's agriculture secretary says the administration's taking the threat of an invasive flesh-eating insect seriously. More on that story from Mark Mayfield.
4: Brooke Rollins says that tens of millions of dollars has been spent on a sterile fly facility, which is seen as key to stopping the invasion.
5: Sterile flies mate with the New World screwworm flies and prevent them from reproducing.
4: Later this week, she'll visit the Texas border area that has become ground zero. There have been 5 confirmed cases, 4 in Texas, 1 in New Mexico. The screwworm fly lays eggs in open wounds and left untreated in livestock can cause death within days. I'm Mark Mayfield.
1: A new oil production boost overseas could help ease gas prices here in the U.S. OPEC Plus, which includes OPEC and allied oil producers, says 7 countries agreed to add 188,000 barrels a day in July, but it could take weeks for that added oil supply to show up at U.S. gas stations. AAA says the national average for regular gas is down from a week ago, but it's still over 33% higher than this time last year. Starting July 1st, new federal rules will make student financial aid easier to access. That story from Monica Nelson.
6: According to the U.S. Department of Ed's final regulations, more low-income students will qualify for Pell Grants, but the rules also tighten oversight of for-profit colleges and expand loan forgiveness options for students whose schools mislead them. Supporters say the changes finally crack down on predatory programs. Critics argue the government's overreaching and could push some colleges out of business. These changes officially take effect July 1st. I'm Monica Nelson.
1: OpenAI has filed to take its stock public. It comes weeks after the company's rival Anthropic made the same move. In a post on X on Monday, the company said the timing has not been decided because there are things it needs to do that are easier done by a private company. OpenAI said it was announcing now because it expected the news to leak. I'm Tammy Trujillo.
7: Here's your KILJ forecast for Southeast Iowa. A heat advisory begins at 1 p.m. this afternoon and remains in effect until 9 p.m. tonight. Lows level off around 66, fog in spots, overnight under partly cloudy skies, southwesterly winds around 5 miles per hour. A blend of clouds and sun, with fog early Tuesday, slight chance of thunderstorms, highs level off around 89. I'm meteorologist Paul Trombley. Right now, 77.

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0: 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There's the Main Street Classic, Putt-Putt Golf, Saturday, June the 13th. Have a blast with a course set up throughout downtown Mount Pleasant businesses. 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

Here's your KILJ forecast for Southeast Iowa. A heat advisory begins at 1 p.m. this afternoon and remains in effect until 9 p.m. tonight. Partly cloudy skies with fog in spots overnight with a low of 66. Winds out of the southwest around 5 miles per hour. Slight chance for storms Tuesday. Daytime highs approaching 89. Sunshine mixed with clouds with fog at times early. I'm meteorologist Paul Frombly. Currently 77.

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2: A heat advisory begins at 1 p.m. this afternoon and continues until 9 p.m. tonight. Lows around 66, with fog overnight under partly cloudy skies, southwesterly winds around 5 miles per hour. I'm meteorologist Paul Trombley. Right now, 77.
3: He touched me. He put his hand near mine, and then he touched me. I felt a sudden tingle.

Whenever it's on, it's playing one of your favorites. 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
1: President Trump has formally nominated Acting Attorney General Todd Blanche to take over the role permanently. Blanche has led the department since former Attorney General Pam Bondi was fired by Trump. The president had said last week he was going to move to make his former criminal defense attorney his permanent AG. In his time so far in the position, Blanche has brought charges against former Cuban President Raul Castro and brought a second case against former FBI Director James Comey. The head of the federally indicted Southern Poverty Law Center is going to testify before the House today. Scott Carr has more from Washington.
2: Former Georgia state representative and niece of civil rights leader Martin Luther King Jr., Alveda King, will go before the House Judiciary Committee to answer questions concerning allegations that the civil rights nonprofit funneled millions in funds to the extremist groups they said they were fighting. The indictment by the Justice Department says the tax-exempt funds were used for purchasing materials for KKK robes, facilitating cross-burnings, and funding travel for extremist rallies. I'm Scott Carr.
1: A U.S. Army helicopter has gone down near the Strait of Hormuz. The New York Times reports that the Apache helicopter crashed near the critical waterway that's been blockaded by both the U.S. and Iran amid the ongoing ceasefire. It happened early Tuesday morning local time, with President Trump telling journalists in New York the pilots are fine, there were no injuries, and a report will be coming soon. A new oil production boost overseas could help ease gas prices in the U.S. Tammy Trujillo has details.
3: OPEC Plus, which includes OPEC and allied oil producers, says seven countries agreed to add 188,000 barrels a day in July, but it could take weeks for that added oil supply to show up at U.S. gas stations. AAA says the national average for regular gas is down from a week ago, but it's still over 33% higher than this time last year. I'm Tammy Trujillo.
1: And the Spurs are finally on the board in the NBA Finals. The team edged the Knicks 115-111 in Game 3 from Madison Square Garden. I'm Mark Mayfield. President Trump's agriculture secretary says the administration is taking the threat of an invasive flesh-eating insect seriously. Brooke Rollins says tens of millions of dollars has been spent on a sterile fly facility, which is seen as key to stopping the invasion.
4: Sterile flies mate with the New World screwworm flies and prevent them from reproducing.
1: Later this week, she's going to visit the Texas border area that has become ground zero. There have been five confirmed cases. Four in Texas, one in New Mexico. The screwworm fly lays eggs in open wounds and left untreated in livestock can cause death within days. NASA will unveil the Artemis 3 crew for the next moon mission today. During the Artemis 3 mission, four astronauts will launch from Kennedy Space Center in Florida aboard the Orion spacecraft to test rendezvous and docking capabilities between Orion and commercial human landing systems that are needed to deliver astronauts to the moon's surface. This comes right on the heels of the successful Artemis 2 mission, where three astronauts flew around the moon in the first crewed lunar mission in over 50 years. Today's announcement is going to take place at the Johnson Space Center in Houston. An annual report released Monday says the well-being of children in the U.S. is declining. Chris Caraggio has more.
5: The Annie E. Casey Foundation's Kids Count report looks at family finances, education, health, and home and community conditions. The private philanthropy group ranks Mississippi last for children's well-being, just below New Mexico. New Hampshire ranks best overall, with Massachusetts next. The report says most states are worse off than they were 5 years ago, with education taking the biggest hit. I'm Chris Caraggio.
1: And Ariana Grande and actor Ethan Slater have split after 3 years together. That's according to TMZ, who says the split is amicable, and the two are still friends and supportive of one another. Grande and Slater reportedly gave the breakup careful consideration, but ultimately decided to end it quietly several months ago. I'm Mark Mayfield.
6: A heat advisory begins at 1 p.m. this afternoon and remains in effect until 9 p.m. tonight. Partly cloudy with fog overnight with a low of 66. Winds out of the southwest around 5 miles per hour. I'm meteorologist Paul Frombly. Right now, it's 77 degrees.

0: celebrate Father's Day and all of the amazing fathers in Southeast Iowa, we are pleased to bring back our Dad of the Day contest. 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KILJ's Dad of the Day contest is brought to you by C&M Cooling, Heating, and Plumbing, your dream home furniture and floors, Hy-Vee, Mount Pleasant Tire, Yachty's Golf Cars, the Mount Hamill Tap, and Mount Pleasant Glass. 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

Here's your KILJ forecast for Southeast Iowa. A heat advisory begins at 1 p.m. this afternoon and remains in effect until 9 p.m. tonight. Lows level off around 66, fog in spots, overnight under partly cloudy skies, southwesterly winds around 5 miles per hour. A blend of clouds and sun with fog early Tuesday, slight chance of thunderstorms, highs level off around 89. I'm meteorologist Paul Trombley. Right now, 77.

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5: Here's your KILJ forecast for Southeast Iowa. A heat advisory begins at 1 p.m. this afternoon and remains in effect until 9 p.m. tonight. Partly cloudy skies with fog in spots overnight with a low of 66. Winds out of the southwest around 5 miles per hour. Slight chance for storms Tuesday. Daytime highs approaching 89. Sunshine mixed with clouds with fog at times early. I'm meteorologist Paul Frombly. Currently 77.

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1: Primaries are being held in four states today. North Dakota, South Carolina, Nevada, and Maine are holding U.S. House, Senate, and governor's races. Maine's Democratic Senate primary has garnered national attention with embattled candidate Graham Plattner facing a slew of allegations, including several women reporting volatile relationships in the past. A U.S. Army helicopter has gone down near the Strait of Hormuz. More from Tammy Trujillo.
2: President Trump acknowledged the incident as he boarded Air Force One to return to the White House after watching the Knicks take on the Spurs in Game 3 of the NBA Finals.
3: The pilots are fine, yeah.
4: And what,
3: nobody
4: that,
3: injured.
4: What brought it down?
3: We are going to issue a report tomorrow, but the pilots are fine, yeah.
2: The Apache helicopter was reportedly flying over the critical waterway that's been blockaded by both the U.S. and Iran when it crashed amid an ongoing ceasefire. I'm Tammy Trujillo.
1: Taxpayer privacy is under the microscope after the IRS helped ICE find people in immigration cases. More from Mark Mayfield.
5: A Treasury watchdog says ICE asked the IRS last year to search over 1.2 million records. The IRS sent back nearly 47,000 addresses. Federal law generally keeps tax information private, and investigators say the IRS screening system did not catch everything it was supposed to catch. ICE's handling of the data may now face review from Homeland Security's watchdog. I'm Mark Mayfield.
1: The number of confirmed New World screwworm cases is on the rise. The USDA is confirming a case in a calf in LaSalle County, Texas, which is close to the previous two others. In Gillespie County, a case was confirmed in a goat. And in neighboring New Mexico, a pet dog has been found with the parasite. I'm Michael Kastner. The scientists at the U.S. Geological Survey are busy looking into an earthquake that struck just off the western coast of Cuba. USGS scientist Derek Goldberg says this quake was strong for a part of the world that isn't even that active for earthquakes.
6: This is the largest instrumentally recorded earthquake in the Gulf of America since at least 1950.
1: The magnitude of the quake was 6.1 and its depth was 26 kilometers. Goldberg said this earthquake formed on the same tectonic plate rather than at a plate boundary. Today's show host Savannah Guthrie is sharing a new message in her plea for her mother's return. Wendy Swanson with more.
7: The message comes during the fourth month into the search for Nancy Guthrie, who was reported missing back in February. Authorities believe she was abducted from her Arizona home, although no suspects have been publicly identified. Guthrie shared an Instagram story featuring a photo of a painting appearing to depict the ascension of Jesus Christ, accompanied by the words, "Oh my, my soul, it cries out, soul, it cries out." She also wrote, quote, "Bring her home." The Guthrie family continues to ask the public to share any information that could lead to Nancy's return. In Arizona, I'm Wendy Swanson.
1: Apple is rebranding Siri on day one of the Worldwide Developers Conference. The tech giant unveiled Siri AI, which uses Apple intelligence. The features include a more conversational experience with the system, which also allows users to adjust voice expression.
8: Hi, let's find the right voice for you. I'll practice some things I like to say while you listen. Let me try this one out. You have one new message. Here's another one.
1: Other announcements include Apple's next Mac OS called Golden Gate. I'm Michael Kastner.
9: A heat advisory begins at 1 p.m. this afternoon. A mix of clouds and sun, with fog early today, with a slight chance for storms. High of 89, winds out of the southwest, 5 to 10 miles per hour. I'm meteorologist Paul Frombly. Currently 77.

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A heat advisory begins at 1 p.m. this afternoon. Slight chance for storms with fog early today, otherwise partly cloudy. High temperatures reach up to 89. Southwest winds 5 to 10 miles per hour. I'm meteorologist Paul Trombley. Right now, 77.

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3: Here's your KILJ forecast for Southeast Iowa. A heat advisory begins at 1 p.m. this afternoon and continues until 9 p.m. tonight. Sunshine mixed with clouds at times, with fog in spots early today with a slight chance of thunderstorms. Daytime highs approaching 89, southwest winds 5 to 10 miles per hour. Partly cloudy skies again tonight, slight chance for storms, lows dip down to about 72. I'm meteorologist Paul Trombley. Currently 77.

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0: You've just heard our national anthem right here on KILJ, Mount Pleasant, Iowa.
1: This is information from around the world on KILJ.
2: A new report says President Trump intervened to halt aggressions between Iran and Israel because he believes the U.S. is within days of a breakthrough on talks with Iran. More from Mark Mayfield.
3: The New York Times says that's what Trump told Israeli Prime Minister Netanyahu in a phone call after Iran and Israel exchanged fire for the first time since the U.S.-Iran ceasefire went into effect in early April. The Times says Trump told Netanyahu the breakthrough involves a long-term nuclear deal with Iran. Iran and Israel stopped fighting after Trump's call. I'm Mark Mayfield.
2: A U.S. Army helicopter has gone down near the Strait of Hormuz. President Trump acknowledged the incident as he boarded Air Force One to return to the White House after watching the Knicks take on the Spurs in Game 3 of the NBA Finals in New York City.
4: The pilots are fine, yeah.
5: And what's
4: nobody
5: that
4: injured.
5: What brought it down?
4: We are going to issue a report tomorrow, but the pilots are fine, yeah.
2: The Apache helicopter was reportedly flying over the critical waterway that's been blockaded by both the U.S. and Iran when it crashed amid an ongoing ceasefire. Voters head to the polls for primaries in four states today. North Dakota, South Carolina, Nevada, and Maine are holding contests for the U.S. House, Senate, and governor races. A federal judge is blocking the Trump administration's visa payment policy. More from Tony Waterman.
6: The judge in the case ruled that the $100,000 fee was equivalent to a tax and therefore needs congressional approval. President Trump had imposed the fee through an executive order claiming the H-1B visa program had been abused for years and that there are plenty of qualified Americans to take the jobs. An estimated 730,000 H-1B visa holders work in the United States. The vast majority hail from India and work in the tech sector.
2: I'm Michael Kastner. China's leader Xi Jinping is expected to have a summit with North Korea's Kim Jong-un after arriving in Pyongyang for a two-day state visit. Janice Mackey-Frayer with more.
7: This is the first time in 7 years that China's leader Xi Jinping is visiting North Korea. Hailed by Xi as an invincible friendship, he'll meet with Kim Jong-un just days after Kim talked of building an even bigger nuclear arsenal. Those ambitions are likely to be a discussion point for Xi.
2: The two last saw each other last year in Beijing, where a number of leaders were gathered for a military parade marking the 80th anniversary of the end of World War II. Apple's Worldwide Developers Conference continues today after outgoing CEO Tim Cook gave his final keynote address to the gathering. Rory O'Neill reports.
8: Apple's Tim Cook says it's been the honor of a lifetime to work at a company creating the best products in the world to deliver experiences that enrich people's lives. He called his 15 years at the helm of Apple a constant reminder that imagination has no limits. Apple also announced it is rebranding Siri as Siri AI using Apple Intelligence. Apple says its next Mac OS will be called Golden Gate, and the company announced enhancements to its child safety tools. I'm Rory O'Neill.
2: A victim of Sunday night stabbing spree at New York City's Penn Station is speaking out. In New York, Sarah Lee Kessler.
9: There was terror and chaos as a man randomly attacked five people at about 7 p.m. Sunday inside Penn Station. One of the victims is Henry Obadiah.
10: I didn't realize he hit me with a knife until someone told me I had a slash in my face.
9: He told NBC4 New York he went looking for his attacker.
10: Followed the trail of blood and there was a young kid there holding his head. He's bleeding from his head.
9: One victim is in serious condition. The suspect, who's believed to have mental issues, is in custody.
2: I'm Michael Kastner.
11: Additional steps. Hello, everyone. I'm Mark Dorenkamp with Agribusiness News on Brownfield. 100 years ago, our founders had a vision that transformed the future of agriculture, and we've been innovating ever since. See how it all started at pioneer.com/100. As additional cases of New World screwworm are being confirmed, the state of Texas and the U.S. Department of Agriculture are stepping up efforts to stop its spread. Dr. Bud Dingus, Texas state veterinarian, says animal surveillance remains critical to containing the pest.
12: This is a highly treatable condition that, if caught early, can be treated and spread prevented.
11: Ag Secretary Brooke Rollins says increasing the number of flies is critical in the fight against New World screwworm. Market disruptions caused by the conflict in the Middle East are impacting pork producers. Swine lender Chris Ford with Farm Credit Services of America says the rise in global oil prices is being felt across agriculture,
13: which has a direct impact on diesel, which pretty much everything on the farm is driven off diesel, whether it be crop inputs, vehicles, those sorts of things. So that's having a pretty significant impact. Plus, then you see just the volatility that creates in the interest rate market, the bond markets.
11: The National Corn Growers Association is emphasizing the importance of the U.S.-Mexico-Canada agreement ahead of this summer's review of the trade deal. NCGA Director of Public Policy for Trade and Biotechnology, Nancy Martinez, calls this a critical time for the future of the agreement.
14: This is an unprecedented review. We've never had this review before. We have data to show and stories to back it up about how beneficial USMCA has been for the U.S. corn industry.
11: She tells Brownfield USMCA represents 1.8 billion bushels of corn demand, contributing $20 billion to the U.S. economy. CHS, the nation's largest agricultural cooperative, is closing three grain elevators later this year. Senior Vice President of Operations Mike Johnston tells Brownfield the locations are in southeast Minnesota.
15: There's a lot of pressure on margins and they're thin. And when we look at southeastern Minnesota, the marketplace really has evolved into a processing market. Minnesota's invested in soy crush and ethanol crush as well. And then we also have the river market down here in the Mississippi.
11: He says the elevators in Kasson, Ostrander, and Wyckoff will close following this fall's harvest. And Iowa has some of the highest crop condition ratings in the country. USDA's latest weekly crop progress report rates 84% of corn in the state in good to excellent condition compared to 67% nationally. Northeast Iowa farmer Bob Hemisoth tells Brownfield his corn is knee high.
16: It was a little cool when we first started planting, but, stands look good. The heat the last couple weeks has really pushed things along.
11: Iowa's soybean crop is called 83% good to excellent, with planting 97% complete. I'm Mark Dorenkamp with Brownfield Ag News.
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0: The Coyote K9 UTV helps you own the land you own. Hear the difference? Owning land sounds like this.
1: Well, time to die. I want you to have my land, son.
0: But owning sounds like... You see, owning is...
1: Sign here.
0: But owning is more... Yeah. The rugged Coyote K9 UTV. Coyote. We dig dirt.
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4: In terms of its implications for the U.S. economy, for different industries, I only think we're beginning to understand the implications of all of this and how fast we're going to be able to create efficiencies and learning.
2: That's Greg Dowd, CEO of the National Milk Producers Federation, on the subject of AI. Many dairy products have a relatively short shelf life, and says Dowd, AI could streamline that.
4: Balancing the supply of a perishable product is one of the most complicated things of any ag commodity that I've ever seen, and I've been doing this for a long time in a lot of different commodities. Everybody kind of swaps milk back and forth every day across the country. Depending on where it's being produced and where it needs to be used, these things all change seasonally, et cetera, demand, et cetera. If you could figure out a way to share that data and work together, the efficiencies that could be created are truly extraordinary. And that benefit goes to higher prices for producers and lower prices for consumers. That's the beauty of it.
2: Dowd also told me that AI has been demonstrated to improve efficiencies in animal genetics, feed rations, and reducing methane emissions. He'll return tomorrow. That's Farm to Fork. I'm Daryl Anderson.
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6: This is Radio Iowa. A heat advisory is posted this afternoon for much of western, central, and southern Iowa. Forecasters say high humidity levels and high temperatures in the 90s will combine to push the heat index to 105 degrees. The Central Iowa Water Works is banning lawn watering for its 600,000 customers, not due to a lack of water, but because of heavy nitrate levels in the rivers that are drinking water sources. An 8-year-old boy on a bike was hit by a truck in a Des Moines apartment complex parking lot on Monday and later died. Unity Point nurses marched from the Iowa Capitol to Methodist Hospital in downtown Des Moines on Monday to call attention to their efforts to join a union.
7: Hey! Woo! Union busting has to go!
6: The nurses, who work at four different hospitals in the Des Moines metro area, voted back in December to join the Teamsters Union. They say Unity Point is filing baseless objections with the National Labor Relations Board. This is Radio Iowa.
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9: 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Residents across Southeast Iowa are being urged to prepare for both dangerous heat and the potential for multiple rounds of severe thunderstorms through the middle of the week. The National Weather Service in the Quad Cities has issued a heat advisory for Southeast Iowa from 1 p.m. to 9 p.m. today, with heat index values expected to reach between 100 and 105 degrees during the afternoon and early evening hours. Our area could see heat index readings climb above 100 degrees, creating dangerous conditions for anyone spending extended time outdoors. The hot and humid weather is expected to continue through Wednesday, with heat indices between 90 and 105 degrees across much of the region. The Weather Service is encouraging residents to stay hydrated, limit strenuous outdoor activity during the hottest part of the day, and check on children, older adults, and those who are sensitive to heat. In addition to the heat, forecasters are tracking several opportunities for severe thunderstorms through Thursday. While confidence remains somewhat lower for storms today, isolated severe thunderstorms could develop this afternoon and evening, with another chance for stronger storms overnight. Damaging winds, large hail, and frequent lightning are the primary concerns. The more significant severe weather threat arrives Wednesday. The Storm Prediction Center has placed much of eastern and southeast Iowa under an enhanced risk, or level 3 out of 5, for severe weather. Meteorologists say all severe weather hazards will be possible, including damaging winds, large hail, tornadoes, and localized flash flooding. The greatest threat window currently appears to be from late afternoon through overnight on Wednesday. Another round of severe weather may develop Thursday, with forecasters again highlighting the possibility of damaging winds, large hail, tornadoes, and flash flooding. The exact timing and severity of storms later this week will depend in part on how earlier rounds of thunderstorms evolve. The National Weather Service encourages everyone to have multiple ways to receive weather warnings and to stay alert for forecast updates as conditions develop over the next several days. Stay tuned to KILJ for updates. The Henry County Sheriff's Office is asking for the public's help as deputies investigate the theft of two large excavator buckets from a job site south of Mount Pleasant. According to the Sheriff's Office, the theft occurred sometime between June 6th and June 7th at a work site located in the 2500 block of Iowa Avenue. Stolen were a dark gray or black 60-inch ditch bucket and a dark gray or black 36-inch tooth bucket. The attachments are large, heavy pieces of construction equipment, and investigators believe whoever removed them would have needed machinery along with a substantial transport vehicle to move them from the site. Deputies are asking anyone who may have seen suspicious vehicles, equipment, or individuals in the area during that time frame to come forward. Anyone with information about the theft or the current location of the excavator buckets is encouraged to contact the Henry County Sheriff's Office at 319-385-2712. Anonymous tips can also be submitted through the Henry County Sheriff's Office mobile app. When providing information, reference case number 26-009-099. The investigation remains ongoing, and you can find that on KILJ.com if you do need that case number again. A Burlington man faces a felony drug charge following a traffic stop Saturday night in Des Moines County. According to the Des Moines County Sheriff's Office, deputies stopped a vehicle for an equipment violation at the intersection of Summer and Dodge Streets at approximately 9:29 in the evening on June 6th. Authorities say a sheriff's canine unit conducted an open-air sniff around the vehicle and alerted to the odor of narcotics. During the investigation, deputies searched a passenger identified as 60-year-old Terry Eugene Wixom of Burlington. Deputies reported finding a bag containing cocaine in Wixom's pocket. He was arrested and charged with possession of a controlled substance, a third or subsequent offense. Wixom was transported to the Des Moines County Correctional Center and held pending further court proceedings. As in all criminal cases, the charge is merely an accusation, and Wixom is presumed innocent unless and until proven guilty in a court of law. A baby boy born on May 25th has been safely surrendered under Iowa's Safe Haven law and is now in the care and custody of the Iowa Department of Health and Human Services. State officials say the infant will be placed with a foster family while arrangements are made for a permanent placement. The surrender marks the 81st infant safely relinquished under Iowa's Safe Haven Act since the law took effect more than 20 years ago. The Safe Haven law provides an option for parents facing a crisis who believe they are unable to care for an infant up to 90 days old. Under the law, a parent may safely surrender a child at designated locations, including hospitals, police departments, and fire stations, without facing prosecution for abandonment, provided the child has not been abused. Once a child is surrendered, Iowa Health and Human Services assumes custody and works to place the infant in a licensed foster home, while pursuing a permanent adoptive placement. State officials say the law has helped protect dozens of newborns over the past two decades by providing a safe and legal alternative for parents in difficult circumstances. Those interested in becoming foster or adoptive parents can find more information through the Iowa's Foster and Adoption Program. Additional information about Iowa's Safe Haven law is available through the Iowa Department of Health and Human Services. Iowa farmers made steady progress in the fields during the first week of June, despite scattered showers and thunderstorms that brought much-needed moisture to parts of the state. According to the latest Iowa Crop Progress and Condition Report from the U.S. Department of Agriculture, there were 4.9 days suitable for fieldwork during the week ending June 7th, slightly ahead of the 4.7 days recorded during the same week last year. Iowa Secretary of Agriculture Mike Nag says late-week rainfall provided relief to drier areas, particularly across southern and eastern Iowa. However, he noted that farmers hoping to finish first cutting hay and other field work this week may face additional interruptions as more rounds of showers and thunderstorms are forecast. Corn planting across Iowa is now 98% complete, just one percentage point behind last year's pace. Corn emergence reached 92%, slightly ahead of last year, and the crop remains in strong condition, with 84% rated good to excellent. Soybean planting is 97% complete, matching last year's pace. 86% of the soybean crop has emerged just behind last year, while 80% of the crop is rated good to excellent. Oat crops continue to perform well, with emergence reaching 99% and 84% of the crop rated in good to excellent condition. Moisture conditions improved following recent rainfall. Topsoil moisture is rated 76% adequate to surplus statewide, while subsoil moisture is rated 74% adequate to surplus. Pastures are also benefiting from the moisture, with 74% rated good to excellent. Forecasters are calling for temperatures to climb into the 90s this week, along with additional chances for thunderstorms, creating a mixed outlook for farmers balancing crop development and fieldwork. Residents seeking mental health services in Southeast Iowa now have a new dedicated location for therapy and counseling care. Great River Health has announced the opening of the Great River Mental Health Therapy Clinic at Southeast Iowa Regional Medical Center in West Burlington. The clinic officially opened Monday and serves as the new home for mental health therapists who previously saw patients through the mental health clinic at the West Burlington campus. The clinic is staffed by a team of licensed mental health professionals. Providers offer a variety of services aimed at helping patients better understand and manage their thoughts, feelings, and behaviors, while also assisting with the assessment and diagnosis of mental health conditions. Hospital representatives say the creation of the new clinic provides a dedicated space specifically designed for therapy services and patient care. The clinic is located in Suite 309 of Eastman Plaza of the Southeast Iowa Regional Medical Center campus in West Burlington. Great River Health noted that the new facility is not considered a hospital-based outpatient clinic. Patients can schedule appointments or obtain additional information by calling 319-768-1370. And now for a look at our notices of death in the area. Marcina M. Lyon, age 87, of Mount Pleasant, passed away Monday, June 8th. Funeral arrangements are pending at the Kimsey Funeral Home in Mount Pleasant. Online condolences may be directed to kimseyfh.com in memory of Marcina Lyon. Luann Gehrig Sandy, age 71 of Mount Pleasant, passed away Thursday, June 4th. According to her wishes, her body has been cremated and a private family interment will be held in the Forest Home Cemetery. The Olson Yoder Funeral Home and Crematory is caring for Luann Sandy and her family. Clifford Lee Winland, age 79, a resident of Fairfield, passed away Friday, June 5th. Visitation for family and friends will be from 10 to 11 a.m. tomorrow, with funeral services to follow at 11 a.m. at the Beener Funeral Home in Fairfield. These are the arrangements for Cliff Winland. John F. Kramer, age 79, of Windsor Heights, Iowa, formerly of Salem, passed away peacefully on Saturday, June 6th. Visitation will be held from noon until 1:30 on Friday at the Schmitz Funeral Home in West Point. 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That's a look at our Southeast Iowa information. For full stories, head to KILJ.com. I'm Allison Jacobs. 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
12: It's June 9th, I'm Slayton Swords, and it's time for the Sports Star with High School Softball. In one of the few matchups that played out last night, Fairfield swept Washington in their doubleheader, winning 16-8 in Game 1 and 5-4 in Game 2. Leah Helmick led the Trojans with 4 RBIs between the two games. Fairfield will try the Centerville tonight at 7 p.m. Washington will attempt to pick up their first conference victory on Thursday, June 11th, against Fort Madison at 7 p.m. Holy Trinity Catholic crushed Pekin last night 11-0. The Crusaders will face off against Wampola on the road tonight. West Burlington Notre Dame will host Mediapolis tonight at 7 p.m. Centrally will face off against New London on the road tonight at 7 p.m. Waco will try the Pekin tonight at 7 p.m. Van Buren County will take on Cardinal tomorrow, June 10th at 7 p.m. at home. Mount Pleasant will hit the road to play Burlington on Thursday at 7:30 p.m. And Columbus will host the Wise Muscatine at 7 p.m. on Thursday. Moving on to high school baseball, Van Buren County snuck out with a narrow victory last night against Hillcrest Academy, 12-11. The Warriors will host Danville tonight at 6 p.m. Burlington Notre Dame will compete on the road against Wampolo tonight at 7 p.m. Centrally will fly over the New London tonight at 7 p.m. Winfrey Mountain Union will tangle with Sigourney tonight at 5:30 p.m. at home. Fairfield will stay at home to play Williamsburg tonight at 7:30 p.m. West Burlington will take on Mediapolis at home tonight at 7 p.m. Mount Pleasant will host Oskaloosa tonight at 7 p.m. Mediapolis will travel to West Burlington tonight, Washington will square off against Fort Madison at 7 p.m. on the road on Thursday, June 11th. Moving on to high school soccer, the Southeast Conference released their all-conference teams, and taking home SEC Player of the Year honors was Mount Pleasant's Dylan White and Fort Madison's Hadley Wolf. White had a fantastic season for the Panthers as the Central College commit led the conference in goals with 34, assists with 18, and points with 86. He led the Panthers in assists and points all 4 years of his career. Wolf had an equally dominant season for the Bloodhounds, nagging a conference leading 44 goals to go along with her 14 assists, leading the herd tabbing 102 points for the season. On the boys' side, Mount Pleasant placed 5 on the all-conference list, including White, as the Panthers won their second consecutive SEC banner. Leading the defense was Abraham Cass, Ramsey Davis, and Jack Newman, while Zachary LeBlanc notched 117 saves for the year and the least amount of goals against in the SEC. Panther head coach Rocco Russo placed the credit on his defense for the team's success this season.
13: Our defense has been kind of our lifeline all year. I mean, our offense is very explosive this season. We've scored a lot of goals this year, and our offense has been doing a great job. But that doesn't happen without a real solid defense. And, you know, Aiden Humble, Abraham Cass, Jackson Newman, Isaiah Denning, who just started playing defense 2 games ago for us. You know, those guys are lockdown defenders. And Zach in the goal, I'm telling you, I've been saying it for years, the kid is phenomenal.
12: Fairfield put Oliver Simpson, Cormac Van Pelt, Lane Stever, and Chaz Hunuka on all-conference, along with Washington's Joseph Schreiber and Santiago Ramirez. Simpson finished second in the conference in goals scored with 18 and points with 39, while Van Pelt notched 11 assists to be tied with Fort Massachusetts' Jack Ragar, who also ended up on the all-conference list. On the girls' side, Mount Pleasant's Annette Reynolds was the lone all-conference selection. Washington's Angeline Anderson, who finished second in the SEC in goals and points, Isabel Murphy, Allie Wolf, and Maya Broody made the all-conference team. The Trojans placed Lexi Mass and Emma Metcalf on the all-conference list as the two combined for 36 goals and 93 points. Moving on to high school postseason soccer, the 2026 Girls State Tournament will start with the Class 3A quarterfinals today, with all semifinal matchups scheduled for Thursday, June 11th. Moving on to local summer athletic camps, Mount Pleasant Girls Basketball is offering up a camp for any girls basketball players entering 3rd through 12th grades from June 23rd through the 25th, located at the Mount Pleasant High School gym. The camp will focus on the fundamentals and introduce team concepts employed by the high school system. If you'd like to sign up, then follow the link in today's sports report. Moving on to Southeastern Community College, the Southeastern Blackhawks Youth MVP Baseball Camp is open up for registration. The camp is open for youths ages 7 to 12, running June 15th through the 17th from 9 a.m. to noon. The camp will take place at Wagner Athletic Complex on the West Burlington campus. It will cost $150 for the full 3-day camp. Fill out the waiver and release, and for more information, you can follow the link in today's sports report. Moving on to the Prospect League, the Burlington Bees will travel to play the Alton River Dragons tonight at 6:35 p.m., and the Clinton Lumber Kings will hit the road for a rematch against the Quincy Doggy Paddlers tonight with first pitch at 6:30 p.m. And it's now time for this day in sports history. In 1914, Honus Wagner became the second player in Major League history to record 3,000 hits. In 1973, Secretariat won the 105th Belmont Stakes by 31 lengths and ran the fastest 1.5 miles on dirt. And in 2008, Ken Griffey Jr. hit his 600th career home run. Only Barry Bonds, Hank Aaron, Babe Ruth, Willie Mays, and Sammy Sosa had more at the time. It's June 9th. I'm Slayton Swords. And that was the sports.
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0: This is Sports on Radio Iowa. I'm Todd Kim. The 40th edition of the Summer Iowa Games begins Saturday with the track and field competition. And for the first time, the event will be held in Drake Stadium.
1: We had some logistical conflicts with using Iowa State this year for the games. And we had the opportunity to host some events at Drake. And we're really excited about moving, you know, some events to the Des Moines metro area, you know, coming to the capital city and hopefully being able to expand the Iowa Games to even more people.
0: That's Iowa Games spokesman Corey Kennedy, who says the deadline to enter for the track and field competition is the end of business on Wednesday. Kennedy expects up to 700 athletes taking part in track and field. Mandatory minicamp for the Minnesota Vikings is this week. That includes former Iowa State star Dominic Orange. The defensive tackle was taken in the third round of April's NFL draft after being named third-team All-Big 12 for the Cyclones as a senior.
2: I can't go out there lacking. That's not a thing. So I go out there, I ain't going to say give them my all. You know, I ain't trying to get in trouble, but I'm going to give what they give. Let's put it like that. So, yeah.
0: Iowa officials will seek approval from the Board of Regents for another round of upgrades to Carver Hawkeye Arena. The $50 to $70 million project would be funded by private donations. Sioux City East returns to the top of the 4A survey in the latest Radio Iowa Baseball Coaches Association poll. Indianola second, previously top-ranked Cedar Rapids Prairie, drops to number three this week. The other top-ranked teams are the same. Dubuque Wallerts top-ranked in 3A, MOC Floyd Valley second, Marion third. It's Pleasantville leading in 2A, followed by Roland Story in Iowa City Regina. And Martinsdale St. Mary's is top-ranked in 1A. At number two, it's Coon Rapids Bayard, St. Ansgar third. 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
4: Joseph Welch was born in Primgar in O'Brien County in northwest Iowa on October 22nd of 1890. The family was poor, but Joe Welch saved money from a job in high school and earned scholarships that allowed him to attend Grinnell College. Then he finished second in his class at the Harvard University Law School. Joseph Welch wound up becoming well known for his actions at the Army-McCarthy hearings in the U.S. Senate. Senator Joseph McCarthy of Wisconsin claimed U.S. Army officers were really communists. Welch challenged McCarthy's side to produce the names of the 130 communists McCarthy claimed were working in U.S. defense plants. McCarthy turned the tables and claimed Welch's law firm was home to a communist. That's when the polite Iowan had had enough.
6: You've done enough. Have you no sense of decency, sir? At long last, have you left no sense of decency?
4: The Iowa farm boy turned Boston lawyer whose challenge led to the end of McCarthyism, Joseph Welch, called for decency at a congressional hearing on this date in 1954. And that's Iowa Almanac for June 9th. Until tomorrow, I'm Jeff Stein.
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1: Two U.S. service members have been safely rescued after their Apache helicopter went down near the Strait of Hormuz. U.S. Central Command confirmed the crash earlier today. President Trump also acknowledged the incident as he boarded Air Force One after watching the Knicks take on the Spurs in Game 3 of the NBA Finals in New York City. He said a report will be coming soon. Primaries are being held in four states today. Alice Barr reports Maine's Democratic Senate primary is drawing national attention, with candidate Graham Plattner facing a series of scandals,
2: including recent allegations of toxic and unsettling behavior three former girlfriends described to the New York Times. Allegations Plattner denies while acknowledging what he calls a dark period after his military service.
1: There have also been allegations that Plattner had a tattoo resembling a Nazi symbol that he later had covered up. Plattner is expected to win and face Republican incumbent Senator Susan Collins. It's also primary day in North Dakota, South Carolina, Nevada, and Maine, which have contests in House, Senate, and governor's races. California's election results are becoming more clear a week after voters hit the polls in the Golden State. Democratic City Councilwoman Nithya Raman will advance to the November election in the race for mayor in Los Angeles. Raman has defeated reality TV star Spencer Pratt, a Republican, to face incumbent Mayor Karen Bass after apparently receiving a late surge of mail-in votes. The top election official in Los Angeles is responding to unfounded accusations that the California elections are rigged. More from Jason Nathanson.
3: LA County Registrar Recorder Dean Logan says
4: there's nothing rigged here.
3: He was asked by NBC Los Angeles about repeated accusations by President Trump and others that there's fraud going on in California's elections.
4: We know that the process here is as intended by law. We know we're doing it with transparency, with security.
1: I'm Michael Kastner. Wastewater will be screened during the World Cup matches for infectious disease outbreaks. More from Tammy Trujillo.
5: Epidemiologists have set up a command post in a vacant lab at Georgetown University. They'll be monitoring sewage and internet chat to detect and track outbreaks should they occur in any of the host cities in North America. More than 6.5 million people are expected to travel from 100 countries to watch the 104 matches in the U.S., Mexico, and Canada from June 11th through July 19th. The Georgetown Command Center is working in conjunction with MedStar Health, which has one of the nation's 13 biocontainment units.
1: U.S. Olympic gymnast Simone Biles says she's resting after a health scare. Stephanie Gosk reports Biles shared the news on social media but didn't provide specifics.
6: The seven-time Olympic gold medal winner posting on Instagram over the weekend, "Almost dying wasn't on my bingo card," sharing an image that appears to be three hospital wristbands. Biles adding, "This was one of, if not the, scariest experiences of my life."
1: Biles said the medical emergency occurred while her husband, Indianapolis Colts safety Jonathan Owens, was away. She added that she doesn't normally share things like this because she values her privacy, and she thanked well-wishers. Today we're celebrating Donald Duck, anyone named Earl, and anyone who can operate this one piece of heavy machinery. More from Bree Tennis.
7: Today is National Forklift Day, celebrating the most commonly stolen item from warehouses and construction sites. Police say forklifts are frequently used to rip out ATMs. They're also used by college kids on joyrides. And for operators of the 10,000-pound hunk of metal, there's the Forklift Rodeo, where drivers navigate obstacle courses. I'm Bree Tennis.
1: And the Spurs have a mark in the win column. The team edged the Knicks 115-111 in Game 3 of the NBA Finals from Madison Square Garden. I'm Michael Kastner.

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2: Good morning.
1: How you be on this sticky morning?
2: I am more morning than good at the moment.
1: Oh, no. I don't think that's good.
2: More morning than good, but we're getting to good. At least we're in morning, right?
1: Well, it depends if it's M-O-U-R-N-I-N-G.
2: Never been a speller.
1: Oh, if you're really sad, morning.
2: No, I just meant I don't spell things. I let the spell check do it all for me. Don't you hate it when you have a word in your head and you realize that you have no idea how to spell it, so then you try and, like...
1: You try to spell it until spell check can assist you, yes.
2: Yeah, but then spell check came and assist you because of how just butchered you managed the spelling the first time around.
1: Mm-hmm.
2: So then you're trying any other combination of letters.
1: Why don't I ever think to use talk to text in those situations? I just now realized this.
2: My phone can never understand me.
1: Yeah, I have to talk. I have to really enunciate to get my phone to recognize what I'm saying.
2: I'm not great at enunciating whenever I'm in a... Because usually whenever I'm trying to come up with a word, I'm in a frantic state. But that's most of my life anyway.
1: It's like a Who Wants to Be a Millionaire moment. I'm frantic. Hold on. I don't know how to spell this word.
2: How do you think you would do in Who Wants to Be a Millionaire?
1: Awful. I'd be terrible at any of those game shows.
2: Would you, like... cash out as soon as possible.
1: Yes. They'd be like, you've won $50. I'd be like, okay, we're good. Let's go home.
2: Thanks. I'm done.
1: We play that all the time at our house. One of those, you can lock it in or you can go on, mm-hmm. see if you're going to win. We were watching and this guy got up to $75,000 and I said, he needs to walk. I said, I would walk right now. My husband goes, nope, I'm going to hold on. We're going to see what it is. Next question. No idea. Gets it wrong. He goes home with like $1,000. Yeah. I'm like, see? I would have been safe.
2: It's quite the fall from mm-hmm. grace. I used to love Deal or No Deal.
1: Yes.
2: Growing up. That one was the ultimate, like, there's really no skill to this game show. But it felt like there was, right? You know, like picking
1: I'm terrible at guessing.
2: I remember the most euphoric feeling I've ever had in my life was, going to an arcade. They had the Deal or No Deal machine. Me and my buddy were like, let's play. And I put my, coins on the line. And we did the double or nothing Deal or No Deal. So instead of like 200 tickets, it was 400 tickets.
1: Dang.
2: That was the grand prize. And I got it. I don't know anyone that actually takes a deal on the Deal or No Deal arcade machine. If you do, I don't know what that says about you. But I'm a chance taker. And so I went for the four. I've never been close again, but I got those 400 tickets.
1: Good job. Good job. Well, you need that kind of luck for a day like today. It's going to be a hot one.
2: Yes, it is. We're talking he index in the triple digits.
1: Mm-hmm.
2: So make sure you got your sunscreen on. Make sure you're hydrated as best as you can. At this point, it's a little late for today to be as hydrated as you possibly can.
1: You can still try.
2: But you could still, that doesn't mean don't drink anything either. Like, it's too late. No.
1: My chance is up. I'm not drinking any liquids.
2: No, don't be doing that. But especially with a day like today, if you are feeling hot, get out of the sun as quick as you can. Get into some shade, find some AC, make sure you cool down. If you stop sweating, it's not a good thing. Mm-hmm. Make sure you take care of yourself there. My uncle told me a story that he was once playing tennis with his boss or something like that. And one of those, because he lives down in Florida. So it was one of those Florida days.
1: Okay.
2: And he's just playing, he's playing, he's playing. And the other people would just show up. So he kept on playing. And he just noticed that he stopped sweating at one point. So he rushed into the locker room, just jumped right into the shower, fully clothed, everything, just to try and like cool down.
1: Yeah,
2: as quick as he could. He did not play tennis the rest of that day. Unfortunately, I think he was on a hot streak at that point. So you know, if he's willing to give up his hot streak against his boss, I mean,
1: pretty serious.
2: No reason that you should be staying outside.
1: If you have a hard time drinking your water, you can also eat vegetables that have a lot of water. We're talking cucumbers, also watermelon. Past that, I don't know. Google it.
2: You can chew, celery. Chew the water. If you have trouble drinking it, you know.
1: Ice. I guess you could chew ice. That hurts my teeth. No, thank you.
2: You can get like flavored water, I suppose.
1: Mm-hmm. Yes, you could.
2: Gatorade, even. You get those electrolytes. We talked about one of the deals over at Hy-Vee involving Gatorade. And I was thinking it was buy five, get five free, something like that.
1: Mm-hmm.
2: So
1: sounds right.
2: There's ways to stay hydrated. We're trying to help you out. We're trying. How about we talk about the weather a little bit more? Right now, it's 72 degrees. It's gross outside. Don't let anyone tell you different. Allison tried to be like, because I said, ugh, sticky. It's like this table, this wood table.
1: I didn't notice it yet.
2: This wood table is sticky. You could smell it outside. It's just those days that you know it's humid. It's 100% humidity outside, Allison.
1: The windows are crying.
2: I tell you what, I couldn't see for the first 2 minutes of my drive, just trying to get the windshield wipers to get off that.
1: That's because we both refused to buy windshield wipers.
2: No, I got new windshield wipers. Don't let me in that boat. I had to give up.
1: Oh, dang, I'm all by myself. I'm going to buy new
2: up.
1: Ones.
2: One was basically bare by the time that I finally gave up on it. But, you know, a little inconspicuous this heat, because today's high, only 89.
1: Okay.
2: So you hear that and you're like, oh, it's only 89. We're not even talking 90s for the high. No, trust me, this humidity, it's gonna heat up. I think the heat advisory is what, until 7?
1: 1 to 9.
2: 1 to 9. Oh, boy. 100 to 105 expected today. So that's what we're trying to tell you about. 89 the high today, 72 is the low. There's a 20% chance that we could see some rain during the day. We got a lot of rain yesterday. Holy Toledo. You sent me a picture of you driving through the town, and
1: there was a lot of rain. Mm-hmm. So in Mount Pleasant, over the last 24 hours, we have had about 1.25 inches of rain.
2: Woo.
1: Mm-hmm.
2: Woo. And we're getting more on the way, ladies and gentlemen, getting more on the way. 20% chance tonight that we could see some scattered thunderstorms. That's going to bring us into our chance for severe thunderstorms come Wednesday and possibly Thursday. Thursday's contingent on Wednesday. And Wednesday, we don't really know all the details about, but everything is up for grabs. We're an enhanced risk, so that's a 3 out of 5 for both Wednesday and Thursday. Wednesday, there's a 60% chance of thunderstorms during the day, high of 90, low of 68, 75% chance that we could see some thunderstorms during the overnight hours. It's going to be windy 10 to 20 miles an hour. If I remember correctly, with the National Weather Service packet that they sent this morning, we're looking at the later afternoon into the overnight hours for that possibility of severe weather for us. So it's everyone's favorite overnight hours. Just make sure you have ways to receive multiple alerts that can wake you up if anything does happen over the overnight hours. Just, you know, try and stay weather aware both tomorrow. Then Thursday, it sounds like it's going to be more, the possibility of severe weather is going to be Wednesday morning, which I believe is going to be probably closer to noon. If I remember correctly, that time frame was like 10 a.m. to 5 p.m. is what they're thinking based on Wednesday. So Thursday severe weather outlook is based on Wednesday severe weather outlook. So 90% chance of thunderstorms during the day on Thursday, 40% chance when we move into Thursday night, high of 87, low of 59. We're going to cool off for a little bit here. 84 the high on Friday, 62 is the low, 20% chance of rain Friday night. Saturday, there's a 30% chance of thunderstorms, 40% chance when we move into Saturday night, high of 87, low of 60. Then on Sunday, high of 80, low of 58, 25% chance of thunderstorms during the day, 20% chance of showers when we move into Sunday night. So Wednesday, Thursday, those are the days that we're looking out for severe weather. Just stay weather aware.
1: All right. Well, if we look at our schedule for today, it's a short one because it's a Tuesday, but that's okay. We have Darvin in the 8 o'clock hour. Make sure you tune in to hear more about DMC regional waste and how you can recycle and make a difference right here at home. We also have at 9:30 on our Facebook page, we have a Facebook Live with the Vintage Raven right here in Mount Pleasant. Katie always has a great time going down to talk to Sam and Heidi. So make sure you tune in, join them and shop from work or wherever you are. It's always a great time.
2: Absolutely. Yeah. I expect you to keep going, but that's the schedule.
1: It's a Tuesday.
2: That's the schedule. That's yeah. the schedule. So, I think everyone's happy that we keep it nice, low key on a Tuesday. You know what I mean? Yeah,
1: keeping it low key on a Tuesday.
2: Low key on a Tuesday. Everyone's like I said, Monday is kind of your motivational day. Like, hey, new week, let's get things done, right?
1: Mm-hmm.
2: Tuesday's that fly swatter of a day where it's like that was Monday was lofty expectations.
1: You spent too much energy on Monday.
2: Let's calm it down a little bit. So we're calming it down for you here. But there's still plenty to do in the community. There's still ways to have fun. You can go, G58.
1: G58. Oh, okay.
2: That's not even correct. That'd be in the ends. How dare I? How dare I?
1: You just make people
2: No, remember. Is that G? Shoot. Give me a second.
1: I can't help you. I'm so sorry.
2: No, it's G. Gosh darn it. I should have went with the gut. G58. Why didn't I just go with like B? Everyone knows the Bs.
1: B1.
2: Could have just
1: B4.
2: Could have just gone there. Anyway, in case you, unlike myself, know how to spell bingo, you can go to bingo night. 5:30 p.m. Hillsborough Community Center. I told you, I'm not a speller. Doors open at 5:30. Bingo starts at 6:30. Join your community for food, drinks, and a couple games of bingo.
1: It's going to be a lot of fun. I think this is their first night at the Hillsborough Community Center. If you want to go, 5:30, be there, be square.
2: I think so.
1: Be there, grab your squares. Should we say that? Because bingo cards are usually square.
2: Are they rectangles?
1: All rectangles are squares. Wait, hold on. No, all squares are rectangles. Not all rectangles are squares. There we go. First time I heard that one, made me mad.
2: Why?
1: Because it shouldn't be. Squares are squares, rectangles are rectangles. But technically, you're right. A square is kind of a rectangle.
2: Square is kind of a rectangle?
1: Yeah. Right? I didn't take geometry, remember?
2: You
1: bounced around schools and I just missed it.
2: What do you mean you never took geometry?
1: I never took geometry, but I took geography twice.
2: I never took geography as a class.
1: Oh, really?
2: Yeah, that was.
1: I did do it freshman year and junior year.
2: We did like world history, but we never took geography as a class.
1: Mm.
2: So I'm completely lost whenever people talk about places.
1: Well, I was in Math 1 honors when we switched to Common Core in Illinois, and technically that was Algebra 2. So then when I came over here, they counted that as my geometry. What's it called? Credit. Okay. So then I had to take Algebra 2 twice.
2: So what I had to do was, we went through a couple math teachers in my grade school. So my parents were concerned that I was going to be behind the curve. So they put me back in Algebra 1.
1: Okay.
2: Despite taking it in eighth grade. The problem with that path is you don't get the calculus by your senior year.
1: Yes.
2: And so what instead I did was double up sophomore year.
1: That's awful.
2: And I did geometry and Algebra 2 all sophomore year. And tell you what, I absolutely killed it.
1: Good job. Well, there's a reason you have a minor in math.
2: I'm a math guy. I shouldn't say killed it. Killed it is not the correct verbiage there for it. Because my Algebra 2, so, you know, you go on the website and you can break down your grade by, you know, your homework, your participation, and then your test grade, you know.
1: Yes.
2: So that way you see where you're missing points at, right? Like, where do you need to improve at? My homework grade, so we did, our grades were by tens, right? We did, you know, the whole 198, so on and so forth, right? So my homework grade at one point during Algebra 2 was an 81%.
1: Okay.
2: So barely holding on to a B. In my homework grade. My test grade was 105.
1: Oh, good for you.
2: On average. So
1: what was the issue? Did you not want to do the homework?
2: No, I worked harder on the homework than I did on the...
1: What's the issue, man?
2: So this is my piece of wisdom to anyone listening is that you need to realize what homework is for. Homework is not to get a good grade. Homework is to learn so that way you do well later on. That's where you're supposed to make your mistakes.
1: You know, I wish I would have tried harder on my homework when I was a kid.
2: Yeah.
1: Where did you do your homework?
2: On the dining room table, usually.
1: You know where I did my homework?
2: Where's that?
1: On the bus on the way to school.
2: Oh. You know, that's an interesting choice. Yeah. A little bumpy.
1: Very bumpy. Especially when you're trying to write and make it look like you weren't riding on the bus.
2: I didn't ride the bus, so there was no opportunity to do
1: it. Oh, man. So we lived in the middle of nowhere, and I was the first one picked up in the morning. I had to get on the bus at like 6:20.
2: Ooh.
1: My school was already 45 minutes away because we live in the middle of nowhere in Illinois. And then I was the last one off the bus, so I didn't get home till like 4:30, 4:45. I had plenty of time to do homework on the bus.
2: Jeez Louise.
1: Yeah, I took naps on the way home, though.
2: Understandable. Yeah.
1: Melvin would have to wake me up sometimes. I had the best bus drivers. You know, when we talk about bus drivers, we always talk about teachers, which we should, because teachers are very influential. They impact our lives incredibly. You never know which person you're going to impact so much that they still think about you on the daily. But our school bus drivers are so cool. Mm-hmm. I had one school bus driver in elementary school that would play trivia with us on the way home.
2: Ooh.
1: And if you got a trivia question right, you got a little animal or a little prize out of the box.
2: I never got any of that.
1: It was so much fun.
2: I had animosity towards Don. Me and Don would always go at it. Hey, that was always fun.
1: And then Big G, we had Big G as a bus driver.
2: Oh.
1: He was scary. He was so scary until you went to go to high school. Then he was like, you know what? You're a good kid. And he was nice to you.
2: All right.
1: Yeah. And then Melvin was the high school bus driver. I don't know if Melvin ever talked to me other than to tell me
2: other
1: to wake
2: than
1: up.
2: To wake up.
1: Yeah.
2: Didn't you have siblings? Did they just get off the bus without
1: you? They were on a different bus because I was going to the high school.
2: I gotcha.
1: Mm-hmm. Yeah.
2: I gotcha. I remember, though, with that homework grade, and the test grade that I asked my teacher, Mr. Lee, I was like, what's this about? And he's like, Slayton, I don't know, man. You're weird. I don't know. I don't know what to tell you. My dad, in terms of homework, he never graded homework. He never did. He was like,
1: I had teachers like that.
2: So he'd give out the homework and then the next day be like, what do you guys think? Worth 10 points? Worth 10 points? And he's like, I think it was worth 10 points.
1: My high school teacher was that way, too.
2: Yeah.
1: Speaking of teachers, so I tried something in fifth grade.
2: Oh, boy.
1: My mom was a great flute player. She was in the marching band. You know, she did concerts, everything. And so,
2: I am so musically inept.
1: Well, you just wait. So I took this flute, my mom's prized flute, to school. And I'm sitting, actually it was fourth grade, because I'm sitting in Baldwin Elementary School.
2: Her flute.
1: Yeah, her flute. I took it to school. And if you are down by Quincy, Baldwin's huge. It's like 1,000 kids. It's really, really big school. And I'm sitting with all of these flute players. They're all very good. And then I go to play, and they pull you back into this separate room to have you play by yourself to see how you do. The teacher literally told me, I think we should find something that you're better at, that is easier for you to do. That's how bad I am at music. If you happen to be very good at music, though, and you love music, rehearsal for the Mount Pleasant Community Band is at 7 p.m. tonight. That is going to take place at the Mount Pleasant Middle School Music Room. You can use those double doors on the northeast side of the building. But they're looking for fresh faces. So if you have a talent, go and share it. Make some new friends. It's going to be a lot of fun at 7 tonight.
2: And people thought you couldn't segue.
1: I tried.
2: People thought you couldn't segue. There it is right there, ladies and gentlemen. That story never happened.
1: No, it really did.
2: That was entirely made up. Allison,
1: I also played piano. I played piano for like 7 years. If you put me in front of a piano, I can barely do chopsticks. I can't read music. I don't know. I can't do
2: it.
1: So
2: you just didn't retain any?
1: No. I did concerts. I did concerts for piano. I cannot. Nope.
2: So what?
1: I ain't got nothing.
2: So what'd you do during those concerts?
1: No, I played piano. Like, I did it. I think I just puked it. You know how people learn it and puke it and then just forget it forever?
2: Yeah,
1: I did that.
2: Wow.
1: Yeah.
2: I look at a piano and I get confused.
1: Same.
2: I didn't have 7 years of lessons.
1: So. I know.
2: Oh,
1: it was really bad. I did karate, you know? I got up to like a purple belt. I don't remember the combos.
2: I did taekwondo. Got to the orange belt. So I didn't get very far. Then I learned football was a thing. So then I did football.
1: Yeah, I didn't get to play football.
2: You should have.
1: No, I'm too much of a wimp.
2: I think you would have. You got the speed out there. We could have.
1: Oh my gosh, no.
2: Could have put you at wide receiver.
1: Have you seen me run?
2: Could have put you at wide receiver.
1: Have you seen me run?
2: No one looks good running in pads.
1: You should ask my sister. We ran last week, so it was a short little run.
2: That doesn't count.
1: No,
2: you've had 3 kids.
1: Thank you.
2: You've had three kids. That doesn't. You can't. We're putting this with your.
1: So we're doing
2: high
1: this,
2: school peak.
1: We're doing this adult tumbling class, mm-hmm. and it's very fun. It's just my mom, sister, and I. So like, it's not even a class. We're just rolling around. I've never been good at that kind of thing. I'm not very flexible. Mm-hmm. I don't. Not very good. But anyway, I was trying to do a running cartwheel, and she just kept laughing at me every time I tried. You should try. We should, you know what? After the Hy-Vee half hour, going outside, even though it's sticky and muggy, you're going to try to do a cartwheel.
2: I hate to break it to you. I'm a nimble guy.
1: Can you do a cartwheel?
2: Yeah, I can do a cartwheel.
1: Okay. Well, you're going to have to, because I'm going to dress today, so not going to happen.
2: you were saying it's a scandalous dress.
1: Oh, because it hits my knees.
2: It's a scandalous dress. It doesn't go all the way down to the ankles. Jeez Louise. Jeez Louise. If you do want something to do tomorrow, and there's plenty to do this entire week here, you know, rain, shine, whatever you want. Although, just be careful. Keep the weather in mind. The Mariposa Farmers Market is going to be open from 4 to 6 p.m. under the Wright Family Pavilion in McMillan Park tomorrow, June 10th. It's also going to be open on Saturday, 8:30 a.m. to 11 a.m. Mariposa Farmers Market features a wide variety of produce, baked goods, and more. We'll get to hear from... Vicky tomorrow.
1: Yeah. Tonight is the first night that the Henry County Heritage Trust is going to have their designated cookie sellers there, too. Ooh. So if you want some Mona Gates or Sheila Allender cookies, you need to swing by.
2: Yeah, that's, again, tomorrow, June 10th. Also tomorrow, June 10th, at the Park Pond Study is going to be from 2 to 4 p.m. What's living in your pond? How can you tell a river is healthy? Come to Oakland Mills to explore indicator species water chemistry. And the best way to catch a frog.
1: We have a little pond at our house now, and there's a frog living in there, so we have little tadpoles.
2: All right.
1: The boys have loved watching them. It's very fun. There's one minnow. He's just speeding his way around that little pond.
2: Just make sure you bring shoes that you're comfortable getting wet.
1: That's good to know.
2: The one thing that they ask, which makes sense to me, although I don't really have multiple shoes. I'm a one shoe guy.
1: I have multiple shoes now.
2: Now,
1: yes. Like, I had to focus on getting shoes.
2: Like personally, like right here, right now, you have multiple shoes?
1: No, right now, personally, I only have one pair, and they're on my person.
2: Ah, be weird if they were on your back, just no, carrying them around.
1: They're on my feet.
2: I've always been the most amount of shoes I've owned, other than like dress shoes. I don't consider dress shoes like. Because you're not going to wear those most, like, just out and about, right?
1: Okay.
2: Those are unique circumstances.
1: Okay.
2: Shoes that you can, like, you need to just slip on, right?
1: Okay.
2: At most, I've owned two at the same time that I could just slip on.
1: You do dress like a cartoon character, though, Slayton.
2: Yeah?
1: It's the same outfit, just different colors.
2: Yeah. I like the...
1: It's classy. It's timeless.
2: I like to keep people guessing.
1: You know what they call those?
2: Unpredictable.
1: Capsule wardrobes.
2: Hmm.
1: It means that you have multiple pieces that work together nicely.
2: I assumed it was like a pill, you know, like daily.
1: No, it's a capsule wardrobe. You're actually chic.
2: I'm chic.
1: Yes, you are chic. Well, is that the first time you've ever been told?
2: Yes, I've been chic.
1: I can't possibly imagine.
2: It seems like an insult now. Seems like an insult. If you want to be chic in terms of your food and all that, you can head over to Hy-Vee. 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
1: Oh, you know, that's back in play?
2: Yeah, Fresh and Go, yeah.
1: Nice. 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
2: Fast and Fresh.
1: What'd you call it?
2: I usually just call it the gas station. 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I said Fresh and Go.
1: Oh, okay.
2: I feel like that's close.
1: Yeah, it was.
2: Not close enough, but in case you want some ice cream, $6.48. You know, it's going to be hot. You might need that ice cream.
1: I had a breakfast bowl from there this morning, and we got donut holes.
2: There we
1: because
2: go.
1: Because they didn't have blueberry muffins. They only had banana chocolate chip, which I did not know if you would like, so I did not get those.
2: I love banana chocolate chip.
1: I'll know for next time.
2: I love blueberry, though. You need if you've never had a Hy-Vee blueberry muffin, make sure you take the time.
1: But I tell you what, if you go in there and they have the peach, oh man, those are far and above better.
2: Whoa.
1: They are.
2: Far and above?
1: Far and above.
2: That's not...
1: Leaps and bounds. Up, up, and away.
2: All right, bring us back down to earth here, Superman. We're talking about blueberry here. And you're saying peach is better?
1: Yes.
2: No one agrees. No one agrees.
1: Say no
2: In fact,
1: one.
2: Everyone's booing. If you listen closely, yep, heard it. Boos all across the area.
1: Well, it's a great day to have a birthday. We talked a little bit about our weather. Do you want to say our highs and lows again?
2: Just real quick, just for today. 73 degrees out right now, 94% humidity, 89 is the high today, 72 is the low. Keep in mind, though, there is a heat advisory in effect going from 1 p.m. this afternoon to 9 p.m. this evening. Heat index values of 100 to 105 expected. And we do have a chance that we see some more rain today, just a 20% chance, though. Tomorrow and Thursday, we could be seeing some severe weather. We'll keep you updated.
1: Happy, happy birthday today to Mike Donnelly. And happy anniversary to Brenda and Larry Rich.
2: All righty.
1: There we go.
2: Happy birthday. Happy anniversary.
1: Happy birthday, Mike. You win the pizza.
2: I'll roll the die.
1: Oh, well, he's 1 through 6, though.
2: Yeah.
1: Okay, let's just see what number it would be.
2: Yeah. This is a ceremony at this point.
1: Number 2.
2: Hey, happy birthday.
1: Mike, you win.
2: Come out to the station. 2411 Radio Drive here in Mount Pleasant. 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
1: Oh, no. My random acts of kindness page can't be reached. You know what?
2: It was Daily Dose.
1: Well, it's random acts of kindness, Daily Dose of Kindness. Oh. They do both.
2: Oh, I think that's a one and
1: oh,
2: the
1: no. I've told everyone where, what's her name? Brittany? Who writes them? Bridget?
2: I don't remember.
1: No, Brianna? It starts
2: it's
1: with a
2: It's definitely not a Brianna. I think it's
1: Brittany, right?
2: I
1: can't even look. My page won't load. It's not us, it's them.
2: I'm pretty sure it's Brittany.
1: Our Daily Dose of Kindness before we go is be kind. That's a very nice one.
2: Oh, that, man.
1: I don't have any creativity.
2: Did Socrates come up with that one? Oh, man. The great philosophers of their time stare at that one and ponder upon it for hours. So that's been the longest paper that everyone's ever written.
1: Have a wonderful Tuesday. We will be back with your local information and your local sports in just a couple minutes.
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1: From your Southeast Iowa Information Center, I'm Allison Jacobs. Residents across Southeast Iowa are being urged to prepare for both dangerous heat and the potential for multiple rounds of severe thunderstorms through the middle of the week. The National Weather Service in the Quad Cities has issued a heat advisory for Southeast Iowa from 1 to 9 p.m. today. The heat index values are expected to reach between 100 and 105 degrees during the afternoon and early evening hours, creating dangerous conditions for anyone spending extended time outdoors. The hot and humid weather is expected to continue through Wednesday, with heat indices between 90 and 105 degrees across much of the region. The Weather Service is encouraging residents to stay hydrated, limit strenuous outdoor activity during the hottest part of the day, and check on children, older adults, and those who are sensitive to heat. In addition to the heat, forecasters are tracking several opportunities for severe thunderstorms through Thursday. While confidence remains somewhat lower for storms today, isolated severe thunderstorms could develop this afternoon and evening, with another chance for stronger storms overnight. Damaging winds, large hail, and frequent lightning are the primary concerns. The more significant severe weather threat arrives Wednesday. The Storm Prediction Center has placed much of eastern Iowa and southeast Iowa under an enhanced risk, or a level 3 out of 5, for severe weather. Meteorologists say all severe weather hazards are possible, including damaging winds, large hail, tornadoes, and localized flash flooding. The greatest threat window currently appears to be from late afternoon through overnight on Wednesday. Another round of severe weather may develop Thursday, with forecasters again highlighting the possibility of damaging winds, large hail, tornadoes, and flash flooding. The exact timing and severity of the storms later this week will depend in part on how earlier rounds of thunderstorms evolve. The National Weather Service encourages everyone to have multiple ways to receive weather warnings and to stay alert for forecast updates as conditions develop over the next several days. Stay tuned to KILJ for updates. The Henry County Sheriff's Office is asking for the public's help as deputies investigate the theft of two large excavator buckets from a job site south of Mount Pleasant. According to the Sheriff's Office, the theft occurred sometime between June 6th and June 7th at a work site located in the 2500 block of Iowa Avenue. Stolen were a dark gray or black 60-inch ditching bucket and a dark gray or black 36-inch tooth bucket. The attachments are large, heavy pieces of construction equipment. Investigators believe whoever removed them would have needed machinery along with a substantial transport vehicle to move them from the site. Deputies are asking anyone who may have seen suspicious vehicles, equipment, or individuals in the area during that time frame to come forward. Anyone with information about the theft or the current location of the excavator buckets is encouraged to contact the Henry County Sheriff's Office. That number is 319-385-2712. Anonymous tips can also be submitted through the Henry County Sheriff's Office mobile app. And when providing information, that reference case number is 26-009-099. The investigation remains ongoing, and if you need that reference case number, that is located on KILJ.com. A Burlington man faces a felony drug charge following a traffic stop Saturday night in Des Moines County. According to the Des Moines County Sheriff's Office, deputies stopped a vehicle for an equipment violation at the intersection of Summer and Dodge Streets at approximately 9:29 in the evening on June 6th. Authorities say a sheriff's canine unit conducted an open-air sniff around the vehicle and alerted to the odor of narcotics. During the investigation, deputies searched a passenger identified as 60-year-old Terry Eugene Wixom of Burlington. Deputies reported finding a bag containing cocaine in Wixom's pocket. He was arrested and charged with possession of a controlled substance, a third or subsequent offense. Wixom was transported to the Des Moines County Correctional Center and held pending further court proceedings. As in all criminal cases, the charge is merely an accusation, and Wixom is presumed innocent unless and until proven guilty in a court of law. A baby boy born on May 25th has been safely surrendered under Iowa's Safe Haven law and is now in the care and custody of the Iowa Department of Health and Human Services. State officials say the infant will be placed with a foster family while arrangements are made for a permanent placement. The surrender marks the 81st infant safely relinquished under Iowa's Safe Haven Act since the law took effect more than 20 years ago. The Safe Haven law provides an option for parents facing a crisis who believe they are unable to care for an infant up to 90 days old. Under the law, a parent may safely surrender a child at designated locations, including hospitals, police departments, and fire stations, without facing prosecution for abandonment, provided the child has not been abused. Once a child is surrendered, Iowa Health and Human Services assumes custody and works to place the infant in a licensed foster home while pursuing a permanent adoptive placement. State officials say the law has helped protect dozens of newborns over the past two decades by providing a safe and legal alternative for parents in difficult circumstances. Those interested in becoming foster or adoptive parents can find more information through Iowa's Foster and Adoption Program. Additional information about Iowa's Safe Haven Law is available through the Iowa Department of Health and Human Services. Iowa farmers made steady progress in the fields during the first week of June, despite scattered showers and thunderstorms that brought much-needed moisture to parts of the state. According to the latest Iowa Crop Progress and Condition Report from the U.S. Department of Agriculture, there were 4.9 days suitable for field work during the week ending June 7th. This is slightly ahead of the 4.7 days recorded during the same week last year. Iowa Secretary of Agriculture Mike Naig says late-week rainfall provided relief to drier areas, particularly across southern and eastern Iowa. However, he noted that farmers hoping to finish first cutting hay and other field work this week may face additional interruptions as more rounds of showers and thunderstorms are forecast. Corn planting across Iowa is now 98% complete, just one percentage point behind last year's pace. Corn emergence reached 92%, slightly ahead of last year, and the crop remains in strong condition, with 84% rated good to excellent. Soybean planting is 97% complete, matching last year's pace. 87% of the soybean crop has emerged just behind last year, while 80% of the crop is rated good to excellent. Oat crops continue to perform well, with emergence reaching 99% and 84% of the crop rated in good to excellent condition. Moisture conditions improved following recent rainfall. Topsoil moisture is rated 76% adequate to surplus statewide, while subsoil moisture is rated 74% adequate to surplus. Pastures are also benefiting from the moisture, with 74% rated good to excellent. Forecasters are calling for temperatures to climb into the 90s this week, along with additional chances for thunderstorms, creating a mixed outlook for farmers balancing crop development and fieldwork. Residents seeking mental health services in Southeast Iowa now have a new dedicated location for therapy and counseling care. Great River Health has announced the opening of the Great River Mental Health Therapy Clinic at Southeast Iowa Regional Medical Center in West Burlington. The clinic officially opened on Monday and serves as the new home for mental health therapists who previously saw patients through the mental health clinic at the West Burlington campus. The clinic is staffed by a team of licensed mental health professionals. Providers offer a variety of services aimed at helping patients better understand and manage their thoughts, feelings, and behaviors, while also assisting with the assessment and diagnosis of mental health conditions. Hospital representatives say the creation of the new clinic provides a dedicated space specifically designed for therapy services and patient care. The clinic is located in Suite 309 of Eastman Plaza on the Southeast Iowa Regional Medical Center campus in West Burlington. Great River Health also noted that the new facility is not considered a hospital-based outpatient clinic. Patients can schedule appointments or obtain additional information by calling 319-768-1370. And now for a look at our notices of death in the area. Marcina M. Lyon, age 87 of Mount Pleasant, passed away Monday, June 8th. Funeral arrangements are pending at the Kimsey Funeral Home in Mount Pleasant. Online condolences may be directed to kimseyfh.com in memory of Marcina Lyon. Clifford Lee Winland, age 79, a resident of Fairfield, passed away Friday, June 5th. Visitation for family and friends will be from 10 to 11 a.m. tomorrow morning, with funeral services to follow at 11 a.m. at the Beener Funeral Home in Fairfield. These are the arrangements for Cliff Winland. John F. Kramer, age 79, of Windsor Heights, Iowa, formerly of Salem, passed away peacefully on Saturday, June 6th. Visitation will be held from noon until 1:30 p.m. on Friday at the Schmitz Funeral Home in West Point. 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That's a look at our Southeast Iowa information. For full stories, head to KILJ.com. I'm Allison Jacobs. 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
2: It's June 9th, I'm Slayton Swords, and it's time for the Sports Star with High School Softball. And one of the few matchups that played out last night, Fairfield swept Washington in their doubleheader, winning 16-8 in Game 1 and 5-4 in Game 2. Leah Helmick led the Trojans with 4 RBIs between the two games. Fairfield will try the Centerville tonight at 7 p.m. Washington will attempt to pick up their first conference victory on Thursday, June 11th, against Fort Madison at 7 p.m. Holy Trinity Catholic crushed Pekin last night 11-0. The Crusaders will face off against Wapello on the road tonight. West Burlington Notre Dame will host Minneapolis tonight at 7 p.m. Sedgley will face off against New London on the road tonight at 7 p.m. Waco will try the Pekin tonight at 7 p.m. Fauquier County will take on Cardinal tomorrow, June 10th at 7 p.m. at home. Mount Pleasant will hit the road to play Burlington on Thursday at 7:30 p.m. And Columbus will host Louisa Muscatine at 7 p.m. on Thursday. Moving on to high school baseball, Van Buren County snuck out with a narrow victory last night against Hillcrest Academy 12-11. The Warriors will host Danville tonight at 6 p.m. Burlington Notre Dame will compete on the road against Wapello tonight at 7 p.m. Centrally will fly over the New London tonight at 7 p.m. Winfrey Mountain Union will tangle with Sigourney tonight at 5:30 p.m. at home. Fairfield State at home to play Williamsburg tonight at 7:30 p.m. West Burlington will take on Minneapolis at home tonight at 7 p.m. Mount Pleasant will host Oskaloosa tonight at 7 p.m. And Washington will square off against Fort Madison at 7 p.m. on the road on Thursday, June 11th. Moving on to high school soccer, the Southeast Conference released their all-conference teams, and taking home SEC Player of the Year honors was Mount Pleasant's Dylan White and Fort Madison's Hadley Wolf. White had a fantastic season for the Panthers as the Central College commit led the conference in goals with 34, assists with 18, and points with 86. He led the Panthers in assists and points all 4 years of his career. Wolf had an equally dominant season for the Bloodhounds, netting a conference-leading 44 goals to go along with her 14 assists, leading to her tabbing 102 points for the season. On the boys' side, Mount Pleasant placed 5 on the all-conference list, including White, as the Panthers won their second consecutive SEC banner. Leading the defense was Abraham Cass, Ramsey Davis, and Jack Newman, while Zachary LeBlanc notched 117 saves for the year and allowed the least amount of goals against in the SEC. Panther head coach Rocco Russo placed the credit on his defense for the team's success this season.
7: Our defense has been kind of our lifeline all year. I mean, our offense is very explosive this season. We've scored a lot of goals this year, and our offense has been doing a great job. But that doesn't happen without a real solid defense. And, you know, Aiden Humble, Abraham Cass, Jackson Newman, Isaiah Denning, who just started playing defense 2 games ago for us. Those guys are lockdown defenders. And Zach in the goal, I'm telling you, I've been saying it for years, the kid is phenomenal.
2: Fairfield put Oliver Simpson, Cormac Van Pelt, Lane Stever, and Chaz Wunuka on the all-conference team, along with Washington's Joseph Schreiber and Santiago Ramirez. Simpson finished second in the conference in goals scored with 18 and points with 39, while Van Pelt notched 11 assists to be tied with Fort Madison's Jack Ragar, who also ended up on the all-conference list. On the girls' side, Mount Pleasant's Annette Reynolds was the lone all-conference selection. Washington's Angeline Anderson, who finished second in the SEC in goals and points, Isabel Murphy, Allie Wolf, and Maya Brody made the all-conference team. The Trojans placed Lexi Mass and Emma Metcalf on the all-conference list, as the two combined for 36 goals and 93 points. Moving on to high school postseason soccer, the 2026 Girls State Tournament will start with the Class 3A quarterfinals today, with all semifinal matchups scheduled for Thursday, June 11th. Moving on to local summer athletic camps, Mount Pleasant Girls Basketball is offering up a camp for any girls basketball players entering 3rd through 12th grades from June 23rd through the 25th, located at the Mount Pleasant High School gym. The camp will focus on the fundamentals and introduce team concepts employed by the high school system. If you'd like to sign up, then follow the link in today's sports report. Moving on to Southeastern Community College, the Southeastern Blackhawks Youth MVP Baseball Camp has opened up for registration. The camp is open for youths ages 7 to 12, running June 15th through the 17th from 9 a.m. to noon. The camp will take place at Wagner Athletic Complex on the West Burlington campus and will cost $150 for the full 3-day camp. To fill out the waiver and release, and for more information, you can follow the link in today's sports report. Moving on to the Prospect League, the Burlington Bees will try to play the Alton River Dragons tonight at 6:30 p.m., and the Clinton Lumber Kings will hit the road for a rematch against the Quincy Doggy Paddlers tonight with first pitch at 6:30 p.m.

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3: Four states are holding primary elections today. North Dakota, South Carolina, Nevada, and Maine are holding contests for the U.S. House, Senate, and governor's races. Maine's Democratic Senate primary is drawing national attention, with candidate Graham Plattner facing a series of scandals. Plattner mentioned the allegations while addressing supporters on Friday.
4: When politically motivated, serious and false accusations are made against me, Maine, you have my back.
3: He's hoping to unseat longtime GOP incumbent Susan Collins in November. A U.S. Army helicopter crashed in the Strait of Hormuz. The Apache helicopter was reportedly flying over the critical waterway Tuesday that's been blockaded by both the U.S. and Iran when it crashed amid an ongoing ceasefire. President Trump acknowledged the incident and told reporters the pilots are fine, there were no injuries, and a report will be coming soon. The BBC is out with a bombshell report that alleges hundreds of Iraqi Kurdish migrants trying to reach the UK last year ended up being tortured and threatened with organ removal. More from Stuart Smith.
5: The BBC investigation found that during the summer of 2025, migrants travelling from Iraqi Kurdistan to the UK via Libya in northern Africa were intercepted by a militia. It was making money by kidnapping and imprisoning migrants and blackmailing them in a largely lawless country. If they didn't pay, they would be denied food and were threatened with kidney removal. Conditions were so cramped, according to survivors, they were forced to sleep standing up, and some report being tortured.
3: Bill Gates will tell Congress about his relationship with the late sex criminal Jeffrey Epstein. The billionaire Microsoft founder will appear Wednesday at a closed-door hearing of the House Oversight Committee. Like President Trump, Gates has showed up in pictures with Epstein. I'm Michael Kastner. Starting July 1st, new federal rules will make financial aid for students easier to access. More from Monica Nelson.
6: According to the U.S. Department of Ed's final regulations, more low-income students will qualify for Pell Grants, but the rules also tighten oversight of for-profit colleges and expand loan forgiveness options for students whose schools mislead them. Supporters say the changes finally crack down on predatory programs. Critics argue the government's overreaching and could push some colleges out of business. These changes officially take effect July 1st. I'm Monica Nelson.
3: An annual report released Monday says the well-being of children in the U.S. is on the decline. More from Chris Caraggio.
7: The Annie E. Casey Foundation's Kids Count report looks at family finances, education, health, and home and community conditions. The private philanthropy group ranks Mississippi last for children's well-being, just below New Mexico. New Hampshire ranks best overall, with Massachusetts next. The report says most states are worse off than they were 5 years ago, with education taking the biggest hit. I'm Chris Caraggio.
3: Bon Jovi is giving fans a chance to be part of their upcoming tour. More from Mark Mayfield.

0: In a post on Instagram, frontman Jon Bon Jovi asked fans to submit videos of them singing the group's song Living on a Prayer for a chance to be featured as part of the visuals for their Forever tour. He says they're currently in the pre-production part of the process, and anybody interested can submit their videos to bonjovi.com/livingonaprayer. The submissions closes this Friday. Bon Jovi's Forever tour begins July the 7th in New York.
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I am the Reverend Court Fisher of First United Methodist Church in Mount Pleasant. In the chaos of our lives, allow me to offer you a few moments of hope and faith. Do nothing out of selfish ambition or vain conceit. Rather, in humility, value others above yourself, not looking to your own interests, but each of you to the interests of the others. From Philippians 2, 3, and 4. Did you know helping others find their way forward can help you find your way forward as well? In his letter to the Philippians, Paul told the early church that one way to live out their faith was to do it the way of a friend of his, Timothy, did it, by taking a genuine interest in people around him. When you take a genuine interest in others, you stop telling them what you think they ought to do, and instead you find yourself reminding them who you think they are becoming. Every day, we can tell the people around us about the things they might not see in themselves. For instance, Jesus didn't say to Peter after he denied him, even knowing him, "Peter, you're such a wimp." But instead, he reminded Peter of who he was becoming, telling him, "Peter, you're a rock." He took a genuine interest in Peter at a time when Peter thought he was a failure. Jesus thought Peter had a bright future, not a sordid past. God didn't see a loser revealed. He saw a leader emerging. We will become what the people around us say we are. Don't take my word for it. Look at the scriptures. Peter became a rock. Moses became a leader. King David became humble. And Nicodemus became faithful. Paul got loving. Jonah wasn't fish bait anymore. The leper got healed. The woman at the well, she changed. The centurion, the Roman, he was amazed. Matthew, the tax collector, reformed. The prodigal son home. The criminal next to Jesus woke up in paradise. And you arrived on earth as a son or daughter of the living God. This is what happens when people start seeing themselves the way that God sees them. But remember, it also matters how you treat and how you view people. Your encouragement, the way you talk, your actions, they matter. Let's be a part of helping those around us see what God sees in them. You could also join us on Sunday mornings in person at 8 a.m. and 10 a.m. or watch our 10 a.m. service on our website, Facebook, or YouTube page. Much love, my friends, and remember, you all are truly, truly amazing.

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0: It's a little bit of a mixed bag in the marketplace here this morning. This is Market Matters on the Iowa Agribusiness Radio Network, brought to you by the Iowa State Fair. I'm Dustin Huffman. Front month corn futures are right now 1 to 2 cents higher. Soybean futures are fractionally mixed to a penny lower in the front months. Looking at corn and wheat markets that finally found some sense of stability yesterday following a two-week rout, which sent prices to multi-month lows. With corn futures reversing off early lows as bargain buyers finally stepped in after six consecutive sharply lower sessions, soybean futures have also seen selling pace slow in recent sessions, but still remained lower yesterday, with traders frustrated by a lack of confirmed sales to China for the upcoming marketing year. Outside markets lean positive for Monday, with stocks recovering from an ugly close on Friday. Crude oil and other energy futures were marginally higher, as well as the weekend of escalated attacks between Iran and Israel continued, though crude prices fell from daily highs after both sides agreed to halt the renewed aggression for now. On the livestock side of things, there was plenty of reason to be cautious in the marketplace yesterday. Traders felt as though their safest decision was to trade contracts lower through Monday's end. New show lists appear to be mixed to higher in Kansas and somewhat lower in Nebraska and Colorado. With greater fundamental support having developed throughout the day, traders kept those livestock contracts trading lower through the end of the day. The numbers coming up next.
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0: On the overnight, July corn is up 1 3/4 at 420.5. December new crop up 1 3/4 at 447.75. July beans are down 1.5 at 1114.25. November down 0.75 at 1134.75. Soybean meal is trading $3.10 higher at 305.80. Soy oil down 33 cents at 74.23. Chicago wheat up 5.25 at 588.5. Kansas winter wheat up 2.5 at 632.25. Kansas spring wheat unchanged at 624.5. Minneapolis spring wheat up 1 3/4 at 621.25. And oats trading up 0.25 cent at 312.5. That's Market Matters.

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2: Good morning. It is time for Classifieds here on KILJ. We are going to kick it off with something to add to your calendar. So this isn't going to be here until the 17th through the 19th of June, but I do want to let you know now, 1576 Old Highway 34, that's the address, 1576 Old Highway 34, Mount Pleasant, they have a multifamily garage sale. I love a good garage sale, especially when you have a multifamily, because that means you're going to range in sizes, you're going to range in styles. So if you want to know, Wednesday the 17th, they are open 8:30 to 3. Thursday the 18th, they'll be open 8:30 to 5:30. And then Friday the 19th, they'll be open 8:30 to 5:30 as well. Again, 1576 Old Highway 34 in Mount Pleasant says they have men's clothing, women's clothing size XS, which is extra small, too large, girls' clothing, extra large. They have boys' clothing. There's toys, household items, shelving, American Girl stuff. I love American Girl stuff, especially when I was younger. Coffee maker, fish tanks, books, scrapbooking supplies. That's something I used to do with my mom, too. Make sure you add it to your calendar. Again, it's going to be the 17th through the 19th, 1576 Old Highway 34. And don't you worry, we'll talk about the hours more when it gets a little closer. Also on our classifieds, we have a bronze sculpture from St. Alphonsus Church for sale. This is a bronze sculpture of Mary's Garden, as well as two wooden depictions of the old church. 319-217-2574, listed at $25. That number again to call, 319-217-2574. And last but not least for our classifieds today, we have a lawnmower and a log splitter for sale. Now, everything outside is going wild. If you're going to try to tame it a bit, you might need a new lawnmower. 2024 Cub Cadet lawnmower with a brush guard on the front. Definitely seems like I need one for my yard right now, especially after that rain we got. 120 hours is on that Cub Cadet lawnmower. 2024 Cub Cadet lawnmower with a brush guard on the front and a log splitter. If you want more information or maybe you want to call to make them an offer, 319-850-0254. 319-850-0254. Checking out our weather, 79 degrees outside right now. Humidity has gone down a bit, about 84% right now, but we do still have a heat advisory for this afternoon. This is going to start about 1 o'clock and go until 9 p.m. tonight. That's because these heat indexes with all of this humidity, it's going to feel 100 to 105 today. So please be careful. Make sure you drink your fluids. And then, of course, stay inside if you need to. If you're a little sensitive to the heat, maybe you're older, maybe you have some kids, that's okay. Today's a wonderful day to spend some time inside. 79 degrees outside. Today's a high of 89, a low of 72. And again, please be careful because that heat advisory is in effect from 1 to 9 today. Looking at tomorrow, it's going to be a little bit warmer, high of 90, a low of 68. We do have a 60% chance of thunderstorms leading into Wednesday. Looks like Wednesday night, that's going to jump up to about 75% chance, and it could be some severe weather. We're on about a 3 out of 5 right now for some high winds, maybe some hail. So just be weather aware there Wednesday and Thursday. Thursday's a high of 87, a low of 59. And then when we get into Friday, it's going to be bright sunshiny skies. There we go. That's going to lead us into the weekend. High of 82, low of 61. That's just a peak at the end of our week, but 79 degrees outside right now. Again, today's a high of 89, a low of 72, and we do have that heat advisory in effect from 1 to 9 today. Moving over to the Mount Pleasant Coffee Depot, it's Tuesday. You know what it is. It's Taco Tuesday from 11 to 1. Delicious. Head to the Mount Pleasant Coffee Depot. That's all I gotta tell you. But before you go there, make sure you jump over to our Facebook page at 9:30. Miss Katie is headed to the Vintage Raven with Sam and Heidi. It's always a lot of fun. You get to shop from wherever you are, so make sure you stay tuned and have a wonderful Tuesday. Thank you for joining us here on KILJ.
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7: A U.S. Army helicopter has gone down near the Strait of Hormuz. Tammy Trujillo with more.
8: President Trump acknowledged the incident as he boarded Air Force One to return to the White House after watching the Knicks take on the Spurs in Game 3 of the NBA Finals.
9: The pilots are fine, yeah.
10: And was
9: nobody
10: that
9: injured.
10: What brought it down?
9: We are going to issue a report tomorrow, but the pilots are fine, yeah.
8: The Apache helicopter was reportedly flying over the critical waterway that's been blockaded by both the U.S. and Iran when it crashed amid an ongoing ceasefire. I'm Tammy Trujillo.
7: U.S. Central Command confirmed the crash earlier today, saying both service members on board were rescued and are in stable condition. An investigation is underway to determine what caused the crash. Primaries are being held in four states today. Alice Barr reports Maine's Democratic Senate primary is drawing national attention, with candidate Graham Plattner facing a series of scandals,
11: including recent allegations of toxic and unsettling behavior three former girlfriends described to the New York Times. Allegations Plattner denies while acknowledging what he calls a dark period after his military service.
7: There are also allegations that Plattner had a tattoo resembling a Nazi symbol that he later had covered up. Plattner is expected to win and face Republican incumbent Senator Susan Collins. It's also primary day in North Dakota, South Carolina, Nevada, and Maine. President Trump's agriculture secretary says the administration is taking the threat of an invasive flesh-eating insect seriously. More from Mark Mayfield.
12: Brooke Rollins says that tens of millions of dollars has been spent on a sterile fly facility, which is seen as key to stopping the invasion.
13: Sterile flies mate with the New World screwworm flies and prevent them from reproducing.
12: Later this week, she'll visit the Texas border area that has become ground zero. There have been five confirmed cases.
7: I'm Michael Kastner. The scientists at the U.S. Geological Survey are busy looking into an earthquake that struck just off the western coast of Cuba. USGS scientist Derek Goldberg says this quake was strong for a part of the world that isn't even that active for earthquakes.
14: This is the largest instrumentally recorded earthquake in the Gulf of America since at least 1950.
7: The magnitude of the quake was 6.1 and its depth was 26 kilometers. Goldberg said this earthquake formed on the same tectonic plate rather than at a plate boundary. Today's show host Savannah Guthrie is sharing a new message in her plea for her mother's return. Wendy Swanson with more.
10: The message comes during the fourth month into the search for Nancy Guthrie, who was reported missing back in February. Authorities believe she was abducted from her Arizona home, although no suspects have been publicly identified. Guthrie shared an Instagram story featuring a photo of a painting appearing to depict the ascension of Jesus Christ, accompanied by the words, "Oh my, my soul, it cries out, soul, it cries out." She also wrote, quote, "Bring her home." The Guthrie family continues to ask the public to share any information that could lead to Nancy's return. In Arizona, I'm Wendy Swanson.
7: Apple is rebranding Siri on day one of the Worldwide Developers Conference. The tech giant unveiled Siri AI, which uses Apple intelligence. The features include a more conversational experience with the system, which also allows users to adjust voice expression.
15: Hi, let's find the right voice for you. I'll practice some things I like to say while you listen. Let me try this one out. You have one new message. Here's another one.
7: Other announcements include Apple's next Mac OS called Golden Gate. I'm Michael Kastner.
0: This is Radio Iowa. Forecasters say heat indices may climb into triple digits later today as high temps in the 90s combine with high humidity levels. Much of western, central, and southern Iowa will be under a heat advisory starting at 1 this afternoon. High nitrate levels in source rivers are forcing the Central Iowa Water Works to ban lawn watering for its 600,000 customers. Lawn watering consumes about 40% of the system's drinking water supply during the summer. Nurses at four Des Moines hospitals voted in December to join the Teamsters Union, but organizers say their efforts are being thwarted by Unity Point making baseless objections to the National Labor Relations Board. Yvette Vongren is a nurse at Iowa Methodist Hospital.
16: It's my understanding they're spending thousands and thousands of dollars to pay lawyers to continue to delay this certification that we voted for, so it's just extremely frustrating.
0: The nurses marched on Monday from the Iowa Capitol to Methodist Hospital downtown to call attention to their efforts to join the union. This is Radio Iowa.
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19: A Burlington man is facing a felony charge after authorities say a vehicle stolen from West Burlington was tracked to Mount Pleasant using a pair of AirPods left inside the vehicle. According to the West Burlington Police Department, officers were called to Southeast Iowa Regional Medical Center shortly before 2 p.m. Saturday, after a vehicle owner reported their vehicle had been stolen. Investigators say the victim had left a pair of AirPods inside the vehicle and was able to track the vehicle's location to Mount Pleasant. West Burlington police notified area law enforcement through DESCOM, and authorities located the vehicle and suspect at approximately 2:15 in the afternoon in Mount Pleasant on Saturday. The suspect, identified as 54-year-old John Curry of Burlington, was taken into custody with assistance from the Henry County Sheriff's Office and the Mount Pleasant Police Department. Curry was later transferred to the custody of the West Burlington Police Department and transported to the Des Moines County Correctional Facility. He is charged with first-degree theft, a Class C felony. The investigation was assisted by DESCOM, the Henry County Sheriff's Office, and the Mount Pleasant Police Department. A Fairfield man is facing multiple felony charges following the investigation of two stolen vehicles in Jefferson County. According to Jefferson County Sheriff's Office, deputies were notified on June 3rd after a county resident reported seeing a vehicle that had been stolen from their property east of Batavia earlier that afternoon. Security footage reportedly showed the vehicle being taken around 1:30 in the afternoon. Just minutes after the report, law enforcement located the stolen vehicle unattended in the Baumgars parking lot in Fairfield. Investigators discovered that another vehicle had been stolen less than a mile away and abandoned nearby. A license plate check revealed the second vehicle had been stolen out of Ottumwa earlier that day. Authorities later received information that a person of interest connected to the Ottumwa vehicle theft had been seen in Fairfield. At approximately 4:34 in the afternoon, officers responded to Goodwill, where they located and identified 51-year-old Peter Surer of Ottumwa. During a search, deputies reportedly found items taken from the Batavia vehicle, along with evidence linking Surer to the stolen vehicle from Ottumwa. Surer was arrested and charged in Jefferson County with interference with official acts and first-degree theft of a motor vehicle. He is being held on a $10,000 bond. Officials say Surer also faces several charges in Ottumwa, including first-degree burglary, second-degree theft of a motor vehicle, domestic abuse assault display or use of a weapon, and violation of a no-contact order. The Jefferson County Sheriff's Office was assisted by the Fairfield Police Department. And as always, criminal charges are accusations, and all defendants are presumed innocent until proven guilty in a court of law.
20: It's June 9th, I'm Slayton Swords, and it's time for the Sports Star with High School Softball. In one of the few matchups that played out last night, Fairfield swept Washington in their doubleheader, winning 16-8 in Game 1 and 5-4 in Game 2. Leah Helmick led the Trojans with 4 RBIs between the two games. Fairfield will try the Centerville tonight at 7 p.m. Washington will attempt to pick up their first conference victory on Thursday, June 11th against Fort Madison at 7 p.m. Holy Trinity Catholic crushed Pekin last night 11-0. The Crusaders will face off against Wampanoag on the road tonight. West Burlington Notre Dame will host Minneapolis tonight at 7 p.m. Central Lee will face off against New London on the road tonight at 7 p.m. Waco will try the Pekin tonight at 7 p.m. Van Buren County will take on Cardinal tomorrow, June 10th at 7 p.m. at home. Mount Pleasant will hit the road to play Burlington on Thursday at 7:30 p.m. And Columbus will host the Wise Muscatine at 7 p.m. on Thursday. Moving on to high school baseball, Van Buren County snuck out with a narrow victory last night against Hillcrest Academy, 12-11. The Warriors will host Danville tonight at 6 p.m. Burlington Notre Dame will compete on the road against Wampanoag tonight at 7 p.m. Central Lee will fly over the New London tonight at 7 p.m. Winfield Mountain Union will tango with Sigourney tonight at 5:30 p.m. at home. Fairfield will stay at home to play Williamsburg tonight at 7:30 p.m. West Burlington will take on Minneapolis at home tonight at 7 p.m. Mount Pleasant will host Oskaloosa tonight at 7 p.m. And Washington will square off against Fort Madison at 7 p.m. on the road on Thursday, June 11th. Moving on to high school soccer, the Southeast Conference released their all-conference teams, and taking home SEC Player of the Year honors was Mount Pleasant's Dylan White and Fort Madison's Hadley Wolf. White had a fantastic season for the Panthers, as the Central College commit led the conference in goals with 34, assists with 18, and points with 86. He led the Panthers in assists and points all 4 years of his career. Wolf had an equally dominant season for the Bloodhounds, netting a conference-leading 44 goals to go along with her 14 assists, leading to her tabbing 102 points for the season. On the boys' side, Mount Pleasant placed 5 on the all-conference list, including White, as the Panthers won their second consecutive SEC banner. Leading the defense was Abraham Cass and Jack Newman, and Ramsey Davis helped out in the midfield, while Zachary LeBlanc notched 117 saves for the year and allowed the least amount of goals against in the SEC. Panther head coach Rocco Russo placed the credit on his defense for the team's success this season.
21: Our defense has been kind of our lifeline all year. I mean, our offense is very explosive this season. We've scored a lot of goals this year, and our offense has been doing a great job. But that doesn't happen without a real solid defense. And, you know, Aiden Humble, Abraham Cass, Jackson Newman, Isaiah Denning, who just started playing defense 2 games ago for us. You know, those guys are lockdown defenders. And Zach in the goal, I'm telling you, I've been saying it for years, the kid is phenomenal.
20: Fairfield put Oliver Simpson, Cormac Van Pelt, Lane Stever, and Chaz Winuka on all-conference, along with Washington's Joseph Schreiber and Santiago Ramirez. Simpson finished second in the conference in goals scored with 18 and points with 39, while Van Pelt notched 11 assists to be tied with Fort Madison's Jack Ragar, who also ended up on the all-conference list. On the girls' side, Mount Pleasant's Annette Reynolds was the lone all-conference selection. Washington's Angelie Anderson, who finished second in the SEC in goals and points, Isabel Murphy, Ellie Wolf, and Maya Broody made the all-conference team. And the Trojans placed Lexi Mass and Emma Metcalf on the all-conference list, as the two combined for 36 goals and 93 points. Moving on to high school postseason soccer, the 2026 Girls State Tournament will start with the Class 3A quarterfinals today, with all semifinal matchups scheduled for Thursday, June 11th. Moving on to local summer athletic camps, Mount Pleasant Girls Basketball is offering up a camp for any girls basketball players entering 3rd through 12th grades from June 23rd through the 25th, located at the Mount Pleasant High School gym. The camp will focus on the fundamentals and introduce team concepts employed by the high school system. If you'd like to sign up, then follow the link in today's sports report. Moving on to Southeastern Community College, the Southeastern Blackhawks Youth MVP Baseball Camp has opened up for registration. The camp is open for youth ages 7 to 12, running June 15th through the 17th from 9 a.m. to noon. The camp will take place at Wagner Athletic Complex on the West Burlington campus and will cost $150 for the full 3-day camp. To fill out the waiver and release and for more information, you can follow the link in today's sports report. Moving on to the Prospect League, the Burlington Bees will travel to play the Alton River Dragons tonight at 6:35 p.m., and the Clinton Lumber Kings will hit the road for a rematch against the Quincy Doggy Pounders tonight with first pitch at 6:30 p.m. And it's out of time for this day in sports history. 1914, Honus Wagner became the second player in Major League history to record 3,000 hits. In 1973, Secretariat won the 105th Belmont Stakes by 31 lengths and ran the fastest 1.5 miles on dirt. And in 2008, Ken Griffey Jr. hit his 600th career home run. It's June 9th. I'm Slayton Swords. And that was the sports.
1: Here's your KILJ forecast for Southeast Iowa. A heat advisory begins at 1 p.m. this afternoon and continues until 9 p.m. tonight. Slight chance of thunderstorms today. Otherwise, sunshine mixed with clouds at times. Daytime highs approaching 89. Winds out of the southwest, 5 to 10 miles per hour. Partly cloudy skies again tonight. Slight chance of thunderstorms. Lows level off around 72. I'm meteorologist Paul Frombly. Right now, it's 79 degrees.
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2: Cash hogs are expected to open mixed. Hello, I'm Kellen Havikin with the Brownfield Commodity Open. Processors started the week more aggressive in their procurement efforts. Look for that momentum to carry over into today. The industry continues to monitor the availability of market-ready hogs and hog weights, which have been running above year-ago levels. The trade continues to monitor demand. On the global market, there have been some bright spots as it relates to pork, but there are still lingering long-term concerns about its strength. Pork remains a competitively priced protein in the retail space, which could help bolster domestic demand. The USDA's quarterly hogs and pigs report is out later this month. Pork values were sharply lower Monday, down 272 at 98.46. Butts were down more than $13. Picnics and loins were both sharply lower. Hams, ribs, and bellies were higher. Estimated hog slaughter was 47,000 head, down 1,000 on the week and down 7,000 on the year. Box beef closed lower and sharply lower with light demand for solid offerings. Choice was 38 cents lower at 392.32 and select was 448 lower at 378.21. The choice select spread is 14.11. Taking a quick look at what's happening on the futures market, soybeans are modestly lower on fund and technical selling. July soybeans are down 4 at 11.11 and 3 quarters. August is 4 and a quarter lower at 11.17. Corn is mostly higher on oversold signals. July is 3 and a half higher at 4.22 and a quarter. September is 3 higher at 4.30 and a quarter. The wheat complex is mostly higher on oversold signal in Chicago. July wheat is 7.5 higher at 590 and 3 quarters. Live and feeder cattle are higher on tight ready supplies waiting on direct trade to develop. August live cattle is 115 higher at 237.85 and August feeder cattle is 170 higher at 352.40. I'm Kellen Havikin for Brownfield.
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A heat advisory begins at 1 p.m. this afternoon. A mix of clouds and sun, with fog early today, with a slight chance for storms. High of 89, winds out of the southwest, 5 to 10 miles per hour. I'm meteorologist Paul Frombly. Currently, it's 79 degrees.

if I didn't care. Honey child, more than words can say. 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If I did.

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1: Soybeans are lower, corn and cattle are up, hogs are mixed. Hello, I'm Kellen Havikin with your Brownfield Commodity Market Update. Speed wins, that's why Stein's focused on delivering higher-yielding genetics faster than the competition and why Stein released more new Enlist E3 lines than any other company. Stein has yield. Soybeans are lower on fund and technical selling. The good-to-excellent rating for beans fell 1% this week to 65%. The trade continues to look for signs that China is purchasing beans. July soybeans are 2¾ lower at 11.13. August is 2½ lower at 11.18¾. Corn is higher on oversold signals. The good-to-excellent rating for corn is 67%. The USDA reported a flash sale of 120,000 metric tons to end destinations for the current marketing year. July corn is 3¾ higher at 422.5. September is 3 higher at 430.5. The wheat complex is mostly higher on oversold signals. Winter wheat harvest is 11% complete. Spring wheat is rated 52% good to excellence. There are concerns that production in the southern hemisphere could be reduced because of high energy costs. July Chicago wheat is 8¾ higher at 592. In Minneapolis, July is 55 higher at 625. And in Kansas City, July is 12¾ higher at 642.5. Live and feeder cattle are higher on tight ready supplies waiting for direct business to develop. August live cattle are 25 lower at 236.47. October is 50 lower at 228.85. August feeder cattle are 60 lower at 350.10. September is 47 lower at 346.97. Lean hog futures are mixed on spread trade. July lean hogs are 40 higher at 97.77, and August is 22 lower at 95.92. I'm Kellen Havikin for Brownfield.

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Soybeans, cattle, and hogs are lower. Corn is mixed. Hello, I'm Megan Grebner with your commodity market update on Brownfield. You better build bigger bins. It's just a suggestion, but regardless, be ready to maximize your per acre profits with MX Series corn by Stein. Stein has yield. Soybeans are lower on fund and technical selling. The USDA did report a sale of 264,000 metric tons to unknown destinations for the 2026-2027 marketing year. The market is looking to this afternoon's crop conditions update from the USDA, along with Thursday's production numbers. July beans down 5 3/4 at 11.15 3/4. August beans down 4 3/4 at 11.21 1/4. Corn is mixed on spread trade. The USDA reported a sale of 103,000 metric tons of corn to Japan, partially for delivery this marketing year, the balance for next. The USDA will update crop conditions this afternoon, and production numbers come out Thursday. July corn is up 2 3/4 at 4.20 1/4. September corn is up 1 3/4 at 4.28 3/4. The wheat complex is mixed. U.S. wheat prices keep it at a disadvantage on the global market. The trade is also monitoring

0: monitoring additional cases of New World screwworm that have been confirmed in Texas and in New Mexico. August lives are down 522 at 236.42. October lives are down 492 at 229.20. August feeder cattle are down 440 at 349.50. Hogs are being drug lower by that drop in cattle futures. Pork values are also lower during the session. July lean hogs are $1.37 lower at $97.42. August lean hogs are down 75 cents at $96.47. Direct cash cattle trade activity is pretty quiet. Bids and asking prices have yet to surface. Significant trade volume isn't expected until much later in the week. Southern live deals last week were at mostly $256 to $258, a dollar lower to a dollar higher than the prior week's weighted averages. And dress deals in the north were at mostly $405, which was steady with the previous week's business. I'm Megan Grebner for Roundfield.
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4: A heat advisory begins at 1 p.m. this afternoon. Partly cloudy skies today with a slight chance for storms. Daytime highs approaching 89, southwest winds 5 to 10 miles per hour. I'm meteorologist Paul Trombley. Currently, it's 79 degrees.

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1: Voters are heading to the polls in four states today for primaries. North Dakota, South Carolina, Nevada, and Maine are holding contests for the U.S. House, Senate, and governor races. Maine's Democratic Senate primary has garnered national attention, with embattled candidate Graham Plattner facing a slew of allegations, including several women reporting volatile relationships in the past. Two U.S. service members have been safely rescued following the crash of their military helicopter. Richard Engel reports they'd been patrolling regional waters near the Strait of Hormuz.
2: U.S. Central Command says that the Apache combat helicopter went down, was lost at sea while on patrol off of the coast of Oman, that a search and rescue operation was immediately launched. The cause of the crash still under investigation.
1: Officials say the service members are in stable condition. President Trump acknowledged the incident as he boarded Air Force One after watching the Knicks take on the Spurs in Game 3 of the NBA Finals. He said the pilots are fine. The November runoff election for Los Angeles mayor will be between incumbent mayor Karen Bass and Democratic City Councilwoman Nithya Raman. Raman officially passed Republican reality TV star Spencer Pratt on Sunday after apparently receiving a late surge of mail-in votes. Los Angeles County Registrar Dean Logan is addressing criticism that it's taken too long to count ballots from last week's primary.
3: Our job is to make sure that we process those ballots correctly, securely, accurately, and that does take time.
1: Closing arguments are set today for the Carmelo Anthony murder trial in Texas. The now 19-year-old Anthony is charged in the April 2025 stabbing death of 17-year-old Austin Metcalf during a confrontation at a high school track meet in Frisco, Texas. The prosecutor and defense lawyer said they had no more evidence to offer on the fourth day of trial. I'm Michael Kastner. China's leader Xi Jinping is expected to have a summit with North Korea's Kim Jong-un after arriving in Pyongyang for a two-day state visit. Janice Mackey-Frayer with more.
4: This is the first time in 7 years that China's leader Xi Jinping is visiting North Korea. Hailed by Xi as an invincible friendship, he'll meet with Kim Jong-un just days after Kim talked of building an even bigger nuclear arsenal. Those ambitions are likely to be a discussion point for Xi.
1: The two last saw each other last year in Beijing, where a number of leaders were gathered for a military parade marking the 80th anniversary of the end of World War II. Apple's Worldwide Developers Conference continues today after outgoing CEO Tim Cook gave his final keynote address to the gathering. Rory O'Neill reports.
5: Apple's Tim Cook says it's been the honor of a lifetime to work at a company creating the best products in the world to deliver experiences that enrich people's lives. He called his 15 years at the helm of Apple a constant reminder that imagination has no limits. Apple also announced it is rebranding Siri as Siri AI using Apple Intelligence. Apple says its next Mac OS will be called Golden Gate, and the company announced enhancements to its child safety tools. I'm Rory O'Neill.
1: A victim of Sunday night's stabbing spree at New York City's Penn Station is speaking out. In New York, Sarah Lee Kessler.
6: There was terror and chaos as a man randomly attacked five people at about 7 p.m. Sunday inside Penn Station. One of the victims is Henry Obadiah.
7: I didn't realize he hit me with a knife until someone told me I had a slash in my face.
6: He told NBC4 New York he went looking for his attacker.
7: Followed the trail of blood, and there was a young kid there holding his head. He's bleeding from his head.
6: One victim is in serious condition. The suspect, who's believed to have mental issues, is in custody.
1: I'm Michael Kastner.
8: This is Radio Iowa. Forecasters say heat indices may climb into triple digits later today as high temps in the 90s combine with high humidity levels. Much of western, central, and southern Iowa will be under a heat advisory starting at 1 this afternoon. High nitrate levels in source rivers are forcing the Central Iowa Water Works to ban lawn watering for its 600,000 customers. Lawn watering consumes about 40% of the system's drinking water supply during the summer. Nurses at four Des Moines hospitals voted in December to join the Teamsters Union, but organizers say their efforts are being thwarted by Unity Point making baseless objections to the National Labor Relations Board. Yvette Vongren is a nurse at Iowa Methodist Hospital.
9: It's my understanding they're spending thousands and thousands of dollars to pay lawyers to continue to delay the certification that we voted for. So it's just extremely frustrating.
8: The nurses marched on Monday from the Iowa Capitol to Methodist Hospital downtown to call attention to their efforts to join the union. This is Radio Iowa.
5: It's time now for today's news and sports headlines on KILJ, your information station. 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
11: Iowa farmers made steady progress in the fields during the first week of June, despite scattered showers and thunderstorms that brought much-needed moisture to parts of the state. According to the latest Iowa Crop Progress and Condition Report from the U.S. Department of Agriculture, there were 4.9 days suitable for field work during the week ending June 7th. This is slightly ahead of the 4.7 days recorded during the same week last year. Iowa Secretary of Agriculture Mike Naig says late-week rainfall provided relief to drier areas, particularly across southern and eastern Iowa. However, he noted that farmers hoping to finish first cutting hay and other field work this week may face additional interruptions as more rounds of showers and thunderstorms are forecast. Corn planting across Iowa is now 98% complete, just one percentage point behind last year's pace. Corn emergence reached 92%, slightly ahead of last year, and the crop remains in strong condition, with 84% rated good to excellent. Soybean planting is 97% complete, matching last year's pace. 87% of the soybean crop has emerged just behind last year, while 80% of the crop is rated good to excellent. Oat crops continue to perform well, with emergence reaching 99% and 84% of the crop rated in good to excellent condition. Moisture conditions improved following recent rainfall. Topsoil moisture is rated 76% adequate to surplus statewide, while subsoil moisture is rated 74% adequate to surplus. Pastures are also benefiting from the moisture, with 74% rated good to excellent. Forecasters are calling for temperatures to climb into the 90s this week, along with additional chances for thunderstorms, creating a mixed outlook for farmers balancing crop development and field work. Residents seeking mental health services in Southeast Iowa now have a new dedicated location for therapy and counseling care. Great River Health has announced the opening of the Great River Mental Health Therapy Clinic at Southeast Iowa Regional Medical Center in West Burlington. The clinic officially opened on Monday and serves as the new home for mental health therapists who previously saw patients through the mental health clinic at the West Burlington campus. The clinic is staffed by a team of licensed mental health professionals. Providers offer a variety of services aimed at helping patients better understand and manage their thoughts, feelings, and behaviors, while also assisting with the assessment and diagnosis of mental health conditions. Hospital representatives say the creation of the new clinic provides a dedicated space specifically designed for therapy services and patient care. The clinic is located in Suite 309 of Eastman Plaza on the Southeast Iowa Regional Medical Center campus in West Burlington. Great River Health also noted that the new facility is not considered a hospital-based outpatient clinic. Patients can schedule appointments or obtain additional information by calling 319-768-1370.
12: It's June 9th, I'm Slayton Swords, and it's time for the sports start with high school softball. In one of the few matchups that played out last night, Fairfield swept Washington in their doubleheader, winning 16-8 in Game 1 and 5-4 in Game 2. Leah Helmick led the Trojans with 4 RBIs between the two games. Fairfield will travel to Centerville tonight at 7 p.m. Washington will attempt to pick up their first conference victory on Thursday, June 11th against Fort Madison at 7 p.m. Holy Trinity Catholic crushed Pekin last night 11-0. The Crusaders will face off against Wampanoag on the road tonight. West Burlington Notre Dame will host Minneapolis tonight at 7 p.m. Centralia will face off against New London on the road tonight at 7 p.m. Waco will try the Pekin tonight at 7 p.m. Van Buren County will take on Cardinal tomorrow, June 10th at 7 p.m. at home. Mount Pleasant will hit the road to play Burlington on Thursday at 7:30 p.m., and Columbus will host Louisa Muscatine at 7 p.m. on Thursday. Moving on to high school baseball, Van Buren County snuck out with a narrow victory last night against Hillcrest Academy 12-11. The Warriors will host Danville tonight at 6 p.m. Burlington Notre Dame will compete on the road against Wampolo tonight at 7 p.m. Central Lee will fly over the New London tonight at 7 p.m. Winfield Mountain Union will tango with Sigourney tonight at 5:30 p.m. at home. Fairfield will stay at home to play Williamsburg tonight at 7:30 p.m. West Burlington will take on Mediapolis at home tonight at 7 p.m. Mount Pleasant will host Oskaloosa tonight at 7 p.m. And Washington will square off against Fort Madison at 7 p.m. on the road on Thursday, June 11th. Moving on to high school soccer, the Southeast Conference released their all-conference teams, and taking home SEC Player of the Year honors was Mount Pleasant's Dylan White and Fort Madison's Hadley Wolf. White had a fantastic season for the Panthers, as the Central College commit led the conference in goals with 34, assists with 18, and points with 86. He led the Panthers in assists and points all 4 years of his career. Wolf had an equally dominant season for the Bloodhounds, netting a conference-leading 44 goals to go along with her 14 assists, leading to her tabbing 102 points for the season. On the boys' side, Mount Pleasant placed 5 on the all-conference list, including White, as the Panthers won their second consecutive SEC banner. Leading the defense was Abraham Cass and Jack Newman, and Ramsey Davis helped out in the midfield, while Zachary LeBlanc notched 117 saves for the year and allowed the least amount of goals against in the SEC. Panther head coach Rocco Russo placed the credit on his defense for the team's success this season.
13: Our defense has been kind of our lifeline all year. I mean, our offense is very explosive this season. We've scored a lot of goals this year, and our offense has been doing a great job. But that doesn't happen without a real solid defense. And, you know, Aiden Humble, Abraham Cass, Jackson Newman, Isaiah Denning, who just started playing defense 2 games ago for us. You know, those guys are lockdown defenders. And Zach in the goal, I'm telling you, I've been saying it for years, the kid is phenomenal.
12: Fairfield put Oliver Simpson, Cormac Van Pelt, Lane Stever, and Chaz Winooka on all-conference, along with Washington's Joseph Schreiber and Santiago Ramirez. Simpson finished second in the conference in goals scored with 18 and points with 39, while Van Pelt notched 11 assists to be tied with Fort Madison's Jack Ragar, who also ended up on the all-conference list. On the girls' side, Mount Pleasant's Annette Reynolds was the lone all-conference selection. Washington's Angelie Anderson, who finished second in the SEC in goals and points, Isabel Murphy, Allie Wolf, and Maya Broody made the all-conference team. And the Trojans placed Lexi Mass and Emma Metcalf on the all-conference list, as the two combined for 36 goals and 93 points. Moving on to high school postseason soccer, the 2026 Girls State Tournament will start with the Class 3A quarterfinals today, with all semifinal matchups scheduled for Thursday, June 11th. Moving on to local summer athletic camps, Mount Pleasant Girls Basketball is offering up a camp for any girls basketball players entering 3rd through 12th grades from June 23rd through the 25th, located at the Mount Pleasant High School gym. The camp will focus on the fundamentals and introduce team concepts employed by the high school system. If you'd like to sign up, then follow the link in today's sports report. Moving on to Southeastern Community College, the Southeastern Blackhawks Youth MVP Baseball Camp has opened up for registration. The camp is open for youth ages 7 to 12, running June 15th through the 17th from 9 a.m. to noon. The camp will take place at Wagner Athletic Complex on the West Burlington campus. It will cost $150 for the full 3-day camp. To fill out the waiver and release, and for more information, you can follow the link in today's sports report. Moving on to the Prospect League, the Burlington Bees will travel to play the Alton River Dragons tonight at 6:35 p.m., and the Clinton Lumber Kings will hit the road for a rematch against the Quincy Doggy Paddlers tonight with first pitch at 6:30 p.m. And it's out of time for this day in sports history. 1914, Honus Wagner became the second player in Major League history to record 3,000 hits. In 1973, Secretariat won the 105th Belmont Stakes by 31 lengths and ran the fastest 1.5 miles on dirt. And in 2008, Ken Griffey Jr. hit his 600th career home run. It's June 9th, I'm Slayton Swords, and that was the sports.
14: Corn is up, soybeans, cattle, and hogs are mixed. Hello, I'm Kellen Havikin with your Brownfield Commodity Market Update. Stein's devotion to innovation means farmers can count on them to provide the best products, get higher yields, and more profitability. Stein has yield. Soybeans are mixed on spread trade and continuing to look for signs that China is purchasing soybeans. July is one higher at 11.16 and three quarters. August is one and a quarter higher at 11.22 and a half. Corn is higher on oversold signals, and the USDA reported a flash sale of 120,000 metric tons to unknown destinations. July is 3.25 higher at 422. September is 3.5 higher at 431. Live and feeder cattle are mixed, adjusting spreads, waiting on direct business to develop. August live cattle are down 82 at 235.90. August feeders are 30 higher at 351. Lean hog futures are mixed on spread trade. July is unchanged at 97.37. I'm Kellen Havikin for Brownfield.
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Here's your KILJ forecast for Southeast Iowa. A heat advisory begins at 1 p.m. this afternoon and continues until 9 p.m. tonight. Sunshine mixed with clouds at times, with fog and spots early today with a slight chance of thunderstorms. Daytime highs approaching 89, southwest winds 5 to 10 miles per hour. Partly cloudy skies again tonight, slight chance for storms, lows dip down to about 72. I'm meteorologist Paul Trombley. Right now, it's 81 degrees.

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0: corn, cattle, and hogs are mixed. Soybeans are lower. I'm Kellen Havikin with your commodity market update. You are made for farming, so is Stein at Sign Seed Company. They have decades of research dedicated to developing seed that allows you to farm the way you want to farm. Stein has yield. Soybeans are lower on fund and technical selling. The good to excellent rating for beans fell 1% on the week to 65%. July soybeans are 3.25 lower at 11.12.5. August is 3.5 lower at 11.17.75. Corn is mixed on spread trade, and the good to excellent rating is 67%. July is 1.75 higher at 4.20.5. September is 4.29.25, up 1.75. Live and feeder cattle are mixed, adjusting spreads, waiting on direct business to develop. August is 85 cents higher at 237.57. August feeder cattle are 265 higher at 350.335. Lean hogs are mixed on spread trade. July is 12 lower at 97.25. I'm Kellen Havikin for Brownfield.
1: Here's your KILJ forecast for Southeast Iowa. A heat advisory begins at 1 p.m. this afternoon and continues until 9 p.m. tonight. Slight chance of thunderstorms today. Otherwise, sunshine mixed with clouds at times. Daytime highs approaching 89. Winds out of the southwest, 5 to 10 miles per hour. Partly cloudy skies again tonight. Slight chance of thunderstorms. Lows level off around 72. I'm meteorologist Paul Frombly. Currently, it's 81 degrees.

0: 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We will hear more from Secretary Rollins next.
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0: Last Thursday, USDA Secretary Brooke Rollins discussed agricultural trade opportunities and gains with House Agriculture Committee members. Secretary Rollins began by touting trade deals that have been made by the current administration to increase U.S. farm and food export opportunities.
2: Already in the first year, we have secured 19 new trade deals in 1 year, and leveling the playing field to lay the foundation for that long-term prosperity.
0: Rollins also addressed USDA's efforts to attempt to reduce the United States ag trade deficit.
2: We now predict that $50 billion agricultural trade deficit in 1 year will be cut by 42%. This is billions of dollars back in our farmers' pockets that were lost.
0: Secretary Rollins was bullish on export opportunities and sales for this year for America's agriculture producers.
2: We are expecting the American producers will set export records in key global markets.
0: That was U.S. Department of Agriculture Secretary Brooke Rollins. 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

0: This is information from around the world on KILJ.
1: Two U.S. service members are safe after their Apache helicopter went down while patrolling regional waters near the Strait of Hormuz. The narrow waterway has been blockaded by both the U.S. and Iran amid an ongoing ceasefire. U.S. Central Command confirmed the crash earlier today, saying the soldiers were in stable condition and an investigation had been launched. Voters are heading to the polls today for primaries in four states. North Dakota, South Carolina, Nevada, and Maine are holding contests for the U.S. House, Senate, and governor races. Maine's Democrat Senate primary has garnered national attention, with embattled candidate Graham Plattner facing a slew of allegations about a tattoo resembling a Nazi symbol he later had covered up, and several women reporting volatile relationships in the past, with one reporting physical abuse. Closing arguments will begin today in the Carmelo Anthony murder trial in Texas. The now 19-year-old Anthony is charged in the stabbing death last year of 17-year-old Austin Metcalf during a confrontation at a high school track meet. The defense rested late yesterday, and the prosecutor and defense lawyers said they had no more evidence to offer on the fourth day of trial. NASA is unveiling the crew for its Artemis 3 mission today. NBC's Tom Costello reports it comes shortly after the Artemis 2 astronauts flew around the moon in the first crewed lunar mission in more than 50 years.
2: Artemis 3 will not head to the moon, but instead orbit the Earth, practicing docking maneuvers critical for future moon landings. NASA is counting on two private companies to build the lunar landers needed to reach the surface of the moon.
1: Those private companies are SpaceX and Blue Origin. Today's announcement is being made at the Johnson Space Center in Houston. And last night in Game 3 of the NBA Finals at Madison Square Garden, the San Antonio Spurs beat the Knicks 115-111, ending New York's 13-game playoff winning streak. Victor Wembanyama at 32 points to lead the Spurs to their first victory in these finals. New York leads 2-1. Game 4 is tomorrow. I'm Chris Caraggio. The Pentagon is reversing a policy that listed the Church of Jesus Christ of Latter-day Saints as a non-Christian church. A few days ago, a spokesman for Secretary of War Pete Hegseth released an updated list of recognized religions that classify the LDS Church as a non-Christian religion. After significant backlash from Utah politicians, all that has changed. The Pentagon's new list of recognized religions no longer says which church is or is not Christian. So Baptist and Methodist churches are listed the same way as the LDS Church, with no mention of Christianity. Taxpayer privacy is under the microscope after the IRS helped ICE find people in immigration cases. More from Mark Mayfield.
3: A Treasury watchdog says ICE asked the IRS last year to search over 1.2 million records. The IRS sent back nearly 47,000 addresses. Federal law generally keeps tax information private, and investigators say the IRS screening system did not catch everything it was supposed to catch. ICE's handling of the data may now face review from Homeland Security's watchdog.
1: Apple's Worldwide Developers Conference continues today after outgoing CEO Tim Cook gave his final keynote address to the gathering. Rory O'Neill reports.
4: Apple's Tim Cook says it's been the honor of a lifetime to work at a company creating the best products in the world to deliver experiences that enrich people's lives. He called his 15 years at the helm of Apple a constant reminder that imagination has no limits. Apple also announced it is rebranding Siri as Siri AI using Apple Intelligence. Apple says its next Mac OS will be called Golden Gate, and the company announced enhancements to its child safety tools.
1: OpenAI is filed to take its stock public. It comes weeks after the company's rival Anthropic made the same move. In a post on X yesterday, the company said the timing has not been decided because there are things they need to do that are easier done by a private company. OpenAI says they were announcing now, but they expected the news to leak. I'm Chris Caraggio.
5: A heat advisory begins at 1 p.m. this afternoon. A mix of clouds and sun, with fog early today, with a slight chance for storms. High of 89, winds out of the southwest, 5 to 10 miles per hour. I'm meteorologist Paul Frombly. Right now, it's 81 degrees.

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A heat advisory begins at 1 p.m. this afternoon. Partly cloudy skies today with a slight chance for storms. Daytime highs approaching 89. Southwest winds 5 to 10 miles per hour. I'm meteorologist Paul Trombley. Right now, it's 81 degrees.

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3: Here's your KILJ forecast for Southeast Iowa. A heat advisory begins at 1 p.m. this afternoon and continues until 9 p.m. tonight. Sunshine mixed with clouds at times, with fog in spots early today with a slight chance of thunderstorms. Daytime highs approaching 89, southwest winds 5 to 10 miles per hour. Partly cloudy skies again tonight, slight chance for storms, lows dip down to about 72. I'm meteorologist Paul Trombley. Right now, it's 81 degrees.

0: I'm Brent Barnett with Ag News headlines on Brownfield. The USDA's Animal and Plant Health Inspection Service has confirmed two additional cases of New World screwworm in Texas. One case is in a calf in LaSalle County, about 90 miles south and west of San Antonio, and the second is in a dog in Andrews County near the border with Mexico. President Trump had a farmer-focused stop in Wisconsin on Friday. Brownfield's Larry Lee was there.
1: The president touted his administration's achievements before a panel of farmers and agribusiness representatives addressed key ag issues. Steve Rooney with Rooney Grain told Trump the monopolization of inputs is a real problem for agriculture.
2: At this point, there's four seed and chemical companies in the country that control 78% of that. Three fertilizers control 90% of the market, and four beef companies control 85% of the beef market. That makes it really tough for us.
1: The president says help might be coming to farmers dealing with high input costs.
3: It's artificial. What happened to you is artificial with the energy and with the fertilizer. So we're looking at something.
1: President Trump made several comments about how things will be much better in about 3 months. Randy Kohler tells Brownfield, like other farmers, he'll be watching to see if the president can move the needle on several key issues in the three-month target he set.
4: I like what I hear. Now it has to come all to action.
1: From Custer Farms, west of Chippewa Falls, Wisconsin, I'm Larry Lee, Brownfield Ag News.
0: A plant pathologist with the University of Missouri Extension says conditions are right for tar spot in corn to show up this month. Mandy Bish tells Brownfield.
5: We have seen it, I believe, like June 12th, 13th, and 14th, or sometime in that window, each of the last 3 years. And if you think about it, it's been interesting because a couple of those years have been drought, and then last year was pretty wet as well.
0: I'm Brent Barnett with Brownfield.

Here's your KILJ forecast for Southeast Iowa. A heat advisory begins at 1 p.m. this afternoon and continues until 9 p.m. tonight. Slight chance of thunderstorms today. Otherwise, sunshine mixed with clouds at times. Daytime highs approaching 89. Winds out of the southwest, 5 to 10 miles per hour. Partly cloudy skies again tonight. Slight chance of thunderstorms. Lows level off around 72. I'm meteorologist Paul Frombly. Currently, it's 81 degrees. Right.

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7: This is Radio Iowa. Reports say one person was killed in a house fire in Cedar Rapids early this morning. When firefighters arrived, the house was fully engulfed. The woman's body was found inside the house. A second adult who escaped the flames was hospitalized with serious injuries. The cause of the fire is under investigation. The University of Iowa's Center for Intellectual Freedom will have to dramatically expand to fulfill a new state law. It'll soon require all students at all three state universities to take two civics classes to graduate. Christine Hensley, chair of the center's advisory council, says it's been a whirlwind.
8: You're looking at, you know, potentially 6,000 students. And that's going to require a significant amount of faculty to be hired, and the faculty are going to have to be hired before the courses start in the fall of 28.
7: The center's classes will address what Hensley says is the lack of knowledge college students have about American freedoms. I'm Matt Kelly. 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
11: Voters across four states are heading to the polls today. North Dakota, South Carolina, Nevada, and Maine are holding contests for the U.S. House, Senate, and governor races. Maine's Democrat Senate primary has garnered national attention with embattled candidate Graham Plattner facing a slew of allegations about a tattoo resembling a Nazi symbol he later had covered up, and several women reporting volatile relationships in the past, with one reporting physical abuse. President Trump is suggesting a peace deal with Iran could be possible within the next 2 or 3 days. The president told reporters yesterday that a deal would soon be reached despite the recent missile exchange between Israel and Iran. Trump said leaders are now in the final throes of what will be a very, very good deal that will not in any way allow nuclear weapons. According to the president, after the deal is reached, the Strait of Hormuz will open up immediately upon signing. Democratic City Councilwoman Neetha Raman will advance to the November election in the race for mayor of Los Angeles. NBC's Liz Kreutz reports Raman had been steadily gaining ground on reality TV star Spencer Pratt as mail-in votes continued to be counted.
0: California's election process often slower than other states. More than 80% in this race voting by mail, and those ballots are counted so long as they're postmarked by Election Day. The nonpartisan official in charge pushing back on fraud claims.
11: It comes as President Trump is criticizing how elections are run in California. Raman will face incumbent Mayor Karen Bass in the general election. A round of severe weather is targeting the Midwest today. A level 3 out of 5 risk of severe thunderstorms is covering portions of Minnesota, North Dakota, South Dakota, and Nebraska. Large hail, damaging wind gusts, and tornadoes could be possible across the region. Sales of previously owned homes saw a surge last month. The National Association of Realtors says existing home sales were 3.2% higher than a year ago as mortgage rates pulled back slightly. The group's chief economist cited improving affordability for driving the larger-than-expected gain. I'm Chris Caraggio. A new oil production boost overseas could help ease gas prices in the U.S. OPEC Plus, which includes OPEC and allied oil producers, says 7 countries agreed to add 188,000 barrels a day in July, but it could take weeks for added oil supply to show up at gas stations. AAA says the national average for regular gas is down from a week ago, but still over 33% higher than this time last year. The Pima County, Arizona sheriff says he's cracking down on unlawful behavior by YouTubers and others in Nancy Guthrie's neighborhood. Wendy Swanson has more.
12: Pima County Sheriff Chris Nano says the new policy is aimed at those who continue to ignore warnings and comes after 911 complaints from neighbors tripled.
13: The complaints got to be pretty egregious in that the behavior of those individuals was becoming pretty scary, pretty frightful.
12: Several YouTubers have already been arrested. Nano says offenders will be cited and told not to return, but if they come back, they may be taken to jail. The mother of Today Show host Savannah Guthrie was reported missing from her southern Arizona home on February 1st. In Arizona, I'm Wendy Swanson.
11: The U.S. Postal Service is highlighting safety this June as part of Dog Bite Awareness Month. Tammy Trujillo reports.
14: Post office officials are urging dog owners to keep pets secured and away from the mailbox when it's time for the mail to arrive. Over 5,000 dog bites involving mail carriers were reported across the country last year.
11: The New York Knicks' 13-game winning streak is now snapped with a loss in Game 3 of the NBA Finals last night, with President Trump and New York City Mayor Zoran Mamdani in the crowd. The Knicks fell to the Spurs 115-111 at Madison Square Garden, but still lead the series 2-1. The NYPD says more than 24 people were arrested for unruly behavior, including fights near watch parties. Game 4 is tomorrow night at the Garden. I'm Chris Caraggio.
15: A quiet start for direct cash cattle business, and cash hogs are higher at midday. Hello, I'm Megan Grebner with your Brownfield Livestock Market Report. Direct cash cattle trade activity is relatively quiet. A few beds have surfaced in Nebraska at $403. Those are being passed. Current asking prices in Texas are at $258 to $260, but there are no bids on the table there. The rest of cattle country has been quiet. Look for significant trade volume to hold out until midweek or later. Box beef was mixed at midday with light to moderate demand for moderate offerings. Choice down 34 cents at $391.86. Select was 41 cents higher at $378.50. At the Oklahoma National Stockyards, feeder steers were steady to $5 higher, with spots of $10 higher on heavier weights. Feeder heifers were $2 to $8 higher. The USDA says demand was moderate to good with fairly active trade. Steer calves were down $10 to $20, and heifer calves were $2 to $8 lower. Demand for calves was just moderate. Overall, the quality was average, but there were several nice loads of feeder cattle. Medium and large one-feeder steer, 650 to 680 pounds, brought $385 to $410. Medium and large one-feeder heifer, 754 to 799 pounds, brought $320 to $351.50. Cash hogs are higher at midday with solid negotiated purchases. Processors appear to be be a little more aggressive in their procurement efforts again today and are bidding up to move needed numbers. The industry is monitoring the availability of market-ready hogs and hog weights, which have been running above year-ago levels. The trade is also watching demand. On the global market, there have been some bright spots as it relates to pork, but there are still lingering long-term concerns about its strength. Pork remains a competitively priced protein in the retail space, which could help bolster domestic demand. Barrows and gilts at the National Daily Direct are up $1.16 with a weighted average of $97.17. The Western Corn Belt's also $1.16 higher with a weighted average of $97.17. Butcher hog prices at the Midwest cash markets are steady at $60. At Illinois, slaughter sows were steady with moderate demand for light offerings at $47 to $59. Barrows and gilts were steady with moderate demand for moderate offerings at $49 to $59. And pork values were lower at midday, down 67 cents at $97.79. Butts and loins were sharply lower. I'm Megan Grebner for Brownfield.
16: From your Southeast Iowa Information Center, I'm Allison Jacobs. Residents across Southeast Iowa are being urged to prepare for both dangerous heat and the potential for multiple rounds of severe thunderstorms through the middle of the week. The National Weather Service in the Quad Cities has issued a heat advisory for Southeast Iowa from 1 to 9 p.m. today. The heat index values are expected to reach between 100 and 105 degrees during the afternoon and early evening hours, creating dangerous conditions for anyone spending extended time outdoors. The hot and humid weather is expected to continue through Wednesday, with heat indices between 90 and 105 degrees across much of the region. The Weather Service is encouraging residents to stay hydrated, limit strenuous outdoor activity during the hottest part of the day, and check on children, older adults, and those who are sensitive to heat. In addition to the heat, forecasters are tracking several opportunities for severe thunderstorms through Thursday. While confidence remains somewhat lower for storms today, isolated severe thunderstorms could develop this afternoon and evening, with another chance for stronger storms overnight. Damaging winds, large hail, and frequent lightning are the primary concerns. The more significant severe weather threat arrives Wednesday. The Storm Prediction Center has placed much of eastern Iowa and southeast Iowa under an enhanced risk, or a level 3 out of 5, for severe weather. Meteorologists say all severe weather hazards are possible, including damaging winds, large hail, tornadoes, and localized flash flooding. The greatest threat window currently appears to be from late afternoon through overnight on Wednesday. Another round of severe weather may develop Thursday, with forecasters again highlighting the possibility of damaging winds, large hail, tornadoes, and flash flooding. The exact timing and severity of the storms later this week will depend in part on how earlier rounds of thunderstorms evolve. The National Weather Service encourages everyone to have multiple ways to receive weather warnings and to stay alert for forecast updates as conditions develop over the next several days. Stay tuned to KILJ for updates. The Henry County Sheriff's Office is asking for the public's help as deputies investigate the theft of two large excavator buckets from a job site south of Mount Pleasant. According to the Sheriff's Office, the theft occurred sometime between June 6th and June 7th at a work site located in the 2500 block of Iowa Avenue. Stolen were a dark gray or black 60-inch ditching bucket and a dark gray or black 36-inch tooth bucket. The attachments are large, heavy pieces of construction equipment. Investigators believe whoever removed them would have needed machinery along with a substantial transport vehicle to move them from the site. Deputies are asking anyone who may have seen suspicious vehicles, equipment, or individuals in the area during that time frame to come forward. Anyone with information about the theft or the current location of the excavator buckets is encouraged to contact the Henry County Sheriff's Office. That number is 319-385-2712. Anonymous tips can also be submitted through the Henry County Sheriff's Office mobile app. And when providing information, that reference case number is 26-009-099. The investigation remains ongoing, and if you need that reference case number, that is located on KILJ.com. A Burlington man faces a felony drug charge following a traffic stop Saturday night in Des Moines County. According to the Des Moines County Sheriff's Office, deputies stopped a vehicle for an equipment violation at the intersection of Summer and Dodge Streets at approximately 9:29 in the evening on June 6th. Authorities say a sheriff's canine unit conducted an open-air sniff around the vehicle and alerted to the odor of narcotics. During the investigation, deputies searched a passenger identified as 60-year-old Terry Eugene Wixom of Burlington. Deputies reported finding a bag containing cocaine in Wixom's pocket. He was arrested and charged with possession of a controlled substance, a third or subsequent offense. Wixom was transported to the Des Moines County Correctional Center and held pending further court proceedings. As in all criminal cases, the charge is merely an accusation, and Wixom is presumed innocent unless and until proven guilty in a court of law. A baby boy born on May 25th has been safely surrendered under Iowa's Safe Haven law and is now in the care and custody of the Iowa Department of Health and Human Services. State officials say the infant will be placed with a foster family while arrangements are made for a permanent placement. The surrender marks the 81st infant safely relinquished under Iowa's Safe Haven Act since the law took effect more than 20 years ago. The Safe Haven law provides an option for parents facing a crisis who believe they are unable to care for an infant up to 90 days old. Under the law, a parent may safely surrender a child at designated locations, including hospitals, police departments, and fire stations, without facing prosecution for abandonment, provided the child has not been abused. Once a child is surrendered, Iowa Health and Human Services assumes custody and works to place the infant in a licensed foster home while pursuing a permanent adoptive placement. State officials say the law has helped protect dozens of newborns over the past two decades by providing a safe and legal alternative for parents in difficult circumstances. Those interested in becoming foster or adoptive parents can find more information through Iowa's Foster and Adoption Program. Additional information about Iowa's Safe Haven law is available through the Iowa Department of Health and Human Services. Iowa farmers made steady progress in the fields during the first week of June, despite scattered showers and thunderstorms that brought much-needed moisture to parts of the state. According to the latest Iowa Crop Progress and Condition Report from the U.S. Department of Agriculture, there were 4.9 days suitable for field work during the week ending June 7th. This is slightly ahead of the 4.7 days recorded during the same week last year. Iowa Secretary of Agriculture Mike Naig says late-week rainfall provided relief to drier areas, particularly across southern and eastern Iowa. However, he noted that farmers hoping to finish first cutting hay and other field work this week may face additional interruptions as more rounds of showers and thunderstorms are forecast. Corn planting across Iowa is now 98% complete, just one percentage point behind last year's pace. Corn emergence reached 92%, slightly ahead of last year, and the crop remains in strong condition, with 84% rated good to excellent. Soybean planting is 97% complete, matching last year's pace. 87% of the soybean crop has emerged just behind last year, while 80% of the crop is rated good to excellent. Oat crops continue to perform well, with emergence reaching 99% and 84% of the crop rated in good to excellent condition. Moisture conditions improved following recent rainfall. Topsoil moisture is rated 76% adequate to surplus statewide, while subsoil moisture is rated 74% adequate to surplus. Pastures are also benefiting from the moisture, with 74% rated good to excellent. Forecasters are calling for temperatures to climb into the 90s this week, along with additional chances for thunderstorms, creating a mixed outlook for farmers balancing crop development and fieldwork. Residents seeking mental health services in Southeast Iowa now have a new dedicated location for therapy and counseling care. Great River Health has announced the opening of the Great River Mental Health Therapy Clinic at Southeast Iowa Regional Medical Center in West Burlington. The clinic officially opened on Monday and serves as the new home for mental health therapists who previously saw patients through the mental health clinic at the West Burlington campus. The clinic is staffed by a team of licensed mental health professionals. Providers offer a variety of services aimed at helping patients better understand and manage their thoughts, feelings, and behaviors, while also assisting with the assessment and diagnosis of mental health conditions. Hospital representatives say the creation of the new clinic provides a dedicated space specifically designed for therapy services and patient care. The clinic is located in Suite 309 of Eastman Plaza on the Southeast Iowa Regional Medical Center campus in West Burlington. Great River Health also noted that the new facility is not considered a hospital-based outpatient clinic. Patients can schedule appointments or obtain additional information by calling 319-768-1370. And now for a look at our notices of death in the area. Marcina M. Lyon, age 87 of Mount Pleasant, passed away Monday, June 8th. Funeral arrangements are pending at the Kimsey Funeral Home in Mount Pleasant. Online condolences may be directed to kimseyfh.com in memory of Marcina Lyon. Clifford Lee Winland, age 79, a resident of Fairfield, passed away Friday, June 5th. Visitation for family and friends will be from 10 to 11 a.m. tomorrow morning, with funeral services to follow at 11 a.m. at the Beener Funeral Home in Fairfield. These are the arrangements for Cliff Winland. John F. Kramer, age 79, of Windsor Heights, Iowa, formerly of Salem, passed away peacefully on Saturday, June 6th. 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That's a look at our Southeast Iowa information. For full stories, head to KILJ.com. I'm Allison Jacobs. Have a great day.
5: Good afternoon, everyone. Thank you for tuning in to KILJ. I'm here with Mr. Henriksen, the Mount Pleasant Community School District Superintendent, or at least by title here for the next couple of weeks.
17: Come on, Slate. A few more days anyway, right?
5: Hey, you got to be excited over there, right?
17: Yeah, I am. Yeah, I am excited. Thank you. Appreciate that.
5: Thank you for coming out here.
17: Absolutely. And in the rain.
5: Yeah, you were able to dodge the
17: yeah,
5: the
17: it was from the car to the front door. It's really raining out there. But that's good. We need the rain.
5: Yes, so. We do. Yes, we do. Well, I'm sure you're awfully busy over there. Even though it is summer, everyone's out. Hopefully you're enjoying the start to your summer vacation, but there's always work to be done at the schools.
17: There's still a lot going on. We have a board meeting tonight. It's our June board meeting, so I'll talk about that just a little bit. And then, like, we've got tomorrow our board president, me, our board president, our school business official, Jessica Boyer, and Dr. Butler, our director of curriculum and instruction. We're going to go to Ankeny to the Iowa Association of School Boards Summit on Student Success. So that's tomorrow. The conference is, the title of the conference is Shared Vision for Strong Outcomes. And it's a look about how shared vision and developing shared vision for student success. It starts at the board table and just how boards' decisions can impact the success of our districts and of our individual students. So I'm looking forward to that. We're going to head up there tomorrow. It's a one-day conference. And then we actually, on Wednesday and Thursday, we have five teachers and Dr. Butler. They're going to be in Des Moines. At the it's a professional learning community conference. It's done by Solution Tree. We've attended their conferences in the past. It's always really it's good information. It's practical information, and it really is about how to continue to develop professional learning teams, collaborative teams, and that really is at the heart of what we do as a district, and how we try and improve our instruction is through collaborative teams. Our collaborative teams, generally they're grade level teams, like the second grade team is a collaborative team, or the English department at the secondary level is a collaborative team. And it really is about developing collective teacher efficacy. And what that means is, Slayton, it's the belief that teachers can make a difference for students if they're really working together. And I think over the last 4 or 5 years or so, we have really developed that kind of a culture, is that we are better together as a group, and together we can make a more significant difference in the performance of our students than we can together. Doing that together, we can have a greater impact than individually, just as an individual teacher. So that's what the conference is about. We'll talk about essential standards for each grade level and content, common formative assessments, standards of practice. You walk into a classroom, what are the standards of practice that you should be visible, you know? So that's going to be a great conference, couple of days. So that is going on this week. And then we do have our regular June board meeting tonight. It's not a huge agenda, but a few things, a few of our, you know, kind of regular annual things are on the agenda tonight. I'm going to ask the board to consider approving the fiscal year 27 property casualty and workman's compensation insurance renewal. That covers all, you know, the property in the district. As I said, workman's compensation. We actually did we've had a comparative bid done on that. Employers Mutual Casualty has been our carrier for many years, and we thought, okay, well, let's do our due diligence. Let's go out for a second bid. So we think that EMC is probably going to be the carrier again, but that's on the board meeting. We've got our milk bids on the board meeting, our bread bids on the board meeting. I'm going to ask the board to approve a playground equipment upgrade for Van Allen Elementary. We had in our buildings and grounds plan, we had planned to spend about $110,000 on playground improvements at Van Allen, and we got the quotes back, and it's going to take more like $140,000 to $150,000 to do that. And we talked about that last week at our site committee meeting, and the board is supportive of spending that little bit of extra so that we can get the playground equipment that we want to there at Van Allen. So that's on the agenda. Board policies. So kind of some annual stuff, you know.
18: All right. So a bit of the mundane, just making sure that everything can still run smoothly.
17: Exactly.
18: I remember those, hearing about those board meetings from my parents.
17: Yeah. So nothing huge tonight. We'll be at the high school media center at 6 o'clock. And so if anybody wants to attend, they sure can. We will also live stream that as well. Plan to have that live stream. So, and then there's all kinds of activities this week, as you well know.
18: Yep. We got softball and baseball. We'll see about it.
17: Yeah, we'll see about tonight. Yeah.
18: We'll see about this entire week. It's supposed to
17: rain all week. Slated to have a lot of activities this week. So maybe we can sneak some things in between the raindrops.
18: We'll find a way, right?
17: Yeah.
18: That's what's fun about this summer season and compared to the others. It feels like you just got to cram it all in.
17: Yeah.
18: We'll find a way.
17: Exactly. Yeah. It's hard to find those makeup dates, you know, for summer events. You just don't have time. So hopefully we can get something done tonight.
18: So hopefully we'll get you an umbrella before you have to get out of
17: there
18: here.
17: You go.
18: But anything else here that you want to mention?
17: That's really it. Yeah, that was it for this week. So
18: alrighty. Well, thank you so much for coming in, Mr. Henderson.
17: You betcha.
18: We greatly appreciate it. And we'll have someone there at that meeting tonight, so you'll hear about it tomorrow. But again, thank you so much for coming in.
17: All right. Thanks, Slayton.
18: 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It's June 9th, I'm Slayton Swords, and it's time for the Sports Hour with High School Softball. In one of the few matchups that played out last night, Fairfield swept Washington in their doubleheader, winning 16-8 in Game 1 and 5-4 in Game 2. Leah Helmick led the Trojans with 4 RBIs between the two games. Fairfield will travel to Centerville tonight at 7 p.m. Washington will attempt to pick up their first conference victory on Thursday, June 11th against Fort Madison at 7 p.m. Holy Trinity Catholic crushed Pekin last night 11-0. The Crusaders will face off against Wampanoag on the road tonight. West Burlington Notre Dame will host Minneapolis tonight, 7 p.m. Centralia will face off against New London on the road tonight, 7 p.m. Waco will try the Pekin tonight, 7 p.m. Van Buren County will take on Cardinal tomorrow, June 10th at 7 p.m. at home. Mount Pleasant will hit the road to play Burlington on Thursday at 7:30 p.m. And Columbus will host Louisa Muscatine at 7 p.m. on Thursday. Moving on to high school baseball, Van Buren County snuck out with a narrow victory last night against Hillcrest Academy, 12-11. The Warriors will host Danville tonight, 6 p.m. Burlington Notre Dame will compete on the road against Wampanoag tonight, 7 p.m. Central Lee will fly over the New London tonight, 7 p.m. Winfield Mountain Union will tango with Sigourney tonight at 5:30 p.m. at home. Fairfield will stay at home to play Williamsburg tonight, 7:30 p.m. West Burlington will take on Minneapolis at home tonight, 7 p.m. Mount Pleasant will host Oskaloosa tonight, 7 p.m. And Washington will square off against Fort Madison at 7 p.m. on the road on Thursday, June 11th. Moving on to high school soccer, the Southeast Conference released their all-conference teams, and taking home SEC Player of the Year honors was Mount Pleasant's Dylan White and Fort Madison's Hadley Wolf. White had a fantastic season for the Panthers, as the Central College commit led the conference in goals with 34, assists with 18, and points with 86. He led the Panthers in assists and points all 4 years of his career. Wolf had an equally dominant season for the Bloodhounds, netting a conference-leading 44 goals to go along with her 14 assists, leading to her tabbing 102 points for the season. On the boys' side, Mount Pleasant placed 5 on the all-conference list, including White, as the Panthers won their second consecutive SEC banner. Leading the defense was Abraham Cass and Jack Newman, and Ramsey Davis helped out in the midfield, while Zachary LeBlanc notched 117 saves for the year and allowed the least amount of goals against in the SEC. Panther head coach Rocco Russo placed a credit on his defense for the team's success this season.
19: Our defense has been kind of our lifeline all year. I mean, our offense is very explosive this season. We've scored a lot of goals this year, and our offense has been doing a great job. But that doesn't happen without a real solid defense. And, you know, Aiden Humble, Abraham Cass, Jackson Newman, Isaiah Denning, who just started playing defense 2 games ago for us. You know, those guys are lockdown defenders. And Zach in the goal, I'm telling you, I've been saying it for years, the kid is phenomenal.
18: Fairfield put Oliver Simpson, Cormac Van Pelt, Lane Stever, and Chaz Winooka on all-conference, along with Washington's Joseph Schreiber and Santiago Ramirez. Simpson finished second in the conference in goals scored with 18 and points with 39, while Van Pelt notched 11 assists to be tied with Fort Madison's Jack Ragar, who also ended up on the all-conference list. On the girls' side, Mount Pleasant's Annette Reynolds was the lone all-conference selection. Washington's Angelie Anderson, who finished second in the SEC in goals and points, Isabel Murphy, Allie Wolf, and Maya Broody made the all-conference team. And the Trojans placed Lexi Mass and Emma Metcalf on the all-conference list, as the two combined for 36 goals and 93 points. Moving on to high school postseason soccer, the 2026 Girls State Tournament will start with the Class 3A quarterfinals today, with all semifinal matchups scheduled for Thursday, June 11th. Moving on to local summer athletic camps, Mount Pleasant Girls Basketball is offering up a camp for any girls basketball players entering 3rd through 12th grades from June 23rd through the 25th, located at the Mount Pleasant High School gym. The camp will focus on the fundamentals and introduce team concepts employed by the high school system. If you'd like to sign up, then follow the link in today's sports report. Moving on to Southeastern Community College, the Southeastern Blackhawks Youth MVP Baseball Camp has opened up for registration. The camp is open for youth ages 7 to 12, running June 15th through the 17th from 9 a.m. to noon. The camp will take place at Wagner Athletic Complex on the West Burlington campus. It will cost $150 for the full 3-day camp. To fill out the waiver and release, and for more information, you can follow the link in today's sports report. Moving on to the Prospect League, the Burlington Bees will travel to play the Alton River Dragons tonight at 6:35 p.m., and the Clinton Lumber Kings will hit the road for a rematch against the Quincy Doggy Pounders tonight with first pitch at 6:30 p.m. And it's out of time for this day in sports history. 1914, Honus Wagner became the second player in Major League history to record 3,000 hits. In 1973, Secretariat won the 105th Belmont Stakes by 31 lengths and ran the fastest 1.5 miles on dirt. And in 2008, Ken Griffey Jr. hit his 600th career home run. It's June 9th, I'm Slayton Swords, and that was the sports.
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their brands were still on fire and their hooves were made of steel. Their horns were black and shiny and their hot breath he could feel. A bolt of fear went through him as they thundered through the sky, for he saw the riders coming hard and he heard their mournful

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They're riding hard to catch that herd, but they ain't caught 'em yet. 'Cause they've got to ride forever on that range up in the sky, on horses snorting fire.

cloaked on by him, he heard one call his name. 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
2: 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Then on Wednesday evening, June 10th, we welcome the incredible Imani Milele Choir from Africa. Their joy, energy, and love for Jesus shines through every song they sing. Come experience faith, encouragement, and an unforgettable move of God.
3: So God doesn't will for them to live in this state of life. It's not his purpose. It's not his promise. He doesn't want them to live in this world of idolatry where other gods dominate your belief system, or what we say today, our ideology, or in other terms, a worldview, how I view the world in which I live. He didn't want them living in bondage or captivity to bondages in their mind, living in fear of their slave owners, or living in fear of not having enough, or living in fear that I'll never accomplish the dreams in my heart, all the things that I believe God has called me to. I live in this oppressive life. He didn't want them to live that way. He willed for them to live in promise. I'm going to say it again. He willed for them to live in promise. Promise. The promise of salvation, which is larger than the idea of just going to heaven. Though salvation includes heaven, the word soteria is actually larger than that. It means to deliver. It not only means to deliver, it means to rescue. It means to safely deliver. It means to heal. It means to bring wholeness. It means to save. It means to protect, to defend. So how do you put all those words into one? Soteria. Salvation is how we translate it in the King James. He told Joshua, God's word shall not depart out of your mouth, but you shall meditate in it day and night until you observe to do it. You know, this is the exact same thing that Jesus tells his disciples in Mark 11:22. He says, if you have faith in God, you'll say to the mountain, be rather removed, and be cast in the sea, and not doubt in your heart. Believe those things which you say will come to pass. You'll have whatsoever things you say. So it's the same thing that God told Joshua. Don't let the word of God leave your mouth. The same thing Jesus said to his disciples. Have faith in God. What you say will come to pass. So don't let the word of God depart out of your mouth. Truly, I tell you, whoever shall say unto this mountain, be thou removed, and not doubt, be cast into the sea, and believe in his heart, there's the word believe, that those things which he saith shall come to pass, he shall have whatsoever things he says. Notice he emphasized talking three times, believing one time. Isn't that interesting? That's exactly what he said to Joshua. All he just repeat it three times. He said, don't let the word depart out of your mouth. Don't let it leave your mouth. Don't let it leave your mouth. Don't let it, whatever you will say. I wonder how much we say things that we shouldn't say. Yeah, right? Jesus is teaching, don't let God's word depart out of your mouth, but meditate on it. Believe it, then you'll do it. Don't let the word of God depart out of your mouth. Say it. If you say to the mountain what the word of the Lord says, what your faith in God declares, that mountain will move. Because faith is a living thing. It's like life. It's living. And it can come to you. Life can come to you. And faith can come to you. Faith comes to you by hearing what God says. Faith is the only element that makes promise a reality. This is why all of God's kingdom operates by faith. It's what makes his promise reality. So when Israel wouldn't believe what God said, they didn't have the reality of his promise. So they struggled to understand how his promise worked because they couldn't believe what his promise was because their circumstance said the promise is impossible. Faith is not in the promise, faith is in the promiser. If I make a promise to my kids know I'll swear to my own hurt. I'll die before I break my word. It's just kind of the mentality, right? Now, is it possible for me to break my word? Well, of course it is. I say I'll be there at 5 and I get in an accident and I don't make it, right? So, but when I make a promise to my kids, I want them to know that the promise has value. It has, Dad will stand behind his promise, right? So I don't make promises lightly, right? And the reason I don't make promises lightly is because I want to keep them. If that's true of people, God says he's not a man that he should lie. So that whatever he promises, he will do. So it's impossible for God to break his promise. So my faith is not so much in the promise, it's in the promiser. Right?

King of Kings. So whatever he's promised, the Bible says he actually watches over his word to perform it. This is why atheists, non-believers, doubters, whatever the case, are always attacking, mocking, ridiculing God's word. Always, that's the attack. Well, it's not true. It doesn't mean what it says. It's not relevant today. It's contradictory. Don't you know it says one thing one place, says another place. They don't even know. But they ridicule, they mock, because if you can destroy the promiser, the promise means nothing. This is the garden. When Satan comes into the garden, what's he do? He attacks the promiser. He doesn't attack Adam and Eve. He says to Adam and Eve, "Did God say?" That's who he's attacking, the promiser. Did God say? They said, "Oh yeah. Yeah, he said. This is what he said. You eat it, you die. You touch this tree, you die." Listen to what Satan said. It's not true. It's not true. God lied to you. In fact, he doesn't want you to know what will really happen if you eat of the tree. It's the same lie being told today. It's the same lie being told in churches, in governments, in families, questioning what God says. I'll do what I want because I want control. I want to live by my own means. I want to take advantage of you. I mean, I want you to have something, but not as much as me. I want you to be blessed, just not as much as me. That's the world of sin. Hence, non-believers or atheism or whatever you want to call it will always attack the Bible. So when you speak the authority of God's word, they're going to mock that. Right? That's the first thing you'll hear when you say, "Well, I'm standing on the word." "Oh, that's stupid. An old book." It's not an attack against the Bible. It's an attack against God. Because God and his word are the same. This is why God told Joshua, if you want to get past deliverance into promise, you're going to have to be courageous and strong. Because without courage and strength, the enemy will do everything possible to talk you out of the promise. So the promise can overcome any problem, any difficulty, any barrier, any obstacle because of the promiser. He can take you out and he can move you in. So Joshua is told, "Do not be afraid. Do not get discouraged. I am with you." Jesus is more than a principle. He's a person, right? So I am with you. People often get discouraged when they're delivered, but then they don't know how to live. Here's what I mean by that. Lazarus comes alive, but he's still in grave clothes. And who will live hopping around all your life without being able to breathe as much as you want to breathe? A lot of people get delivered from sin, but they're still wrapped up in death. They're alive, they've been forgiven, they've been saved, but they're still tied up. They're tied up to old forms of living. They're tied up to the way they used to live under oppression, doubt, without freedom. The grave clothes of fear and darkness, confusion, compromise, they rule their life. Demons love for you to compromise on what God promises. Demons love for you to compromise on what God promises. You don't need to repent. You believe in God. Repentance is silly. That's not necessary. You're good. Don't confess Christ as your Lord. That would make you look like a fool before everybody, like you weren't a good person. So you don't have to do that.
Do you know the Bible says devils believe?

0: in God, James 4. Devils believe in God and tremble. They believe in God, but they're not transformed. They believe in God, but they never confess him as Lord. They believe in God. They know he exists. He kicked them out. They believe in God. So they don't mind if you and I believe in God, as long as we don't confess his lordship. Repent and confess your sins unto him. He's faithful and just to forgive you all. He says, well, you don't have to do that. You're pretty good anyway. Just compromise that. Don't let anybody know. If you confess your sins, then everybody knows you're guilty. Don't let them know that. You got to swim with the sharks. So here's how you do that. Devils believe in God, so they don't mind if you just believe in God. Just don't declare him as your Lord. Because now you've said, I'm not worshiping government mandates anymore. I'm going to worship God. Notice how Joshua refuses to compromise and make excuses. Verse 10, Joshua chapter 1, verse 10 says, he commanded the officers, telling them, go through and tell the people, this is all the tribes of Israel, pass through the crowds and tell them, prepare victuals, for in 3 days you will pass over this Jordan River to go in and possess the land of promise, which the Lord God will go before you to help you possess. Victuals are food. So a victual is a supply of food. It's a provision of anything that you eat. That's what a victual is in the Bible. So it can be a snack, lunch, dinner, breakfast, whatever. It's food. It's food provision. So prepare you victuals, food, for in 3 days we leave this camp and we're crossing over Jordan to go in and possess the promise that God has given to us.
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0: This is information from around the world on KILJ.
1: President Trump says Iran is responsible for shooting down a U.S. helicopter over the Strait of Hormuz. The two service members who were on the Apache helicopter are safe. In a Truth Social post today, Trump said the U.S. must respond to the attack out of necessity. He did not provide any other details. Last night, the president suggested that a peace deal with Iran could be possible within the next 2 or 3 days. Voters in several states are going to the polls for primaries. North Dakota, South Carolina, Nevada, and Maine are holding contests for U.S. House, Senate, and governor races. Maine's Democrat Senate primary has garnered national attention with embattled candidate Graham Plattner facing a slew of allegations. However, Plattner is expected to win and face Republican incumbent Senator Susan Collins. Democratic City Councilwoman Neetha Raman has defeated reality TV star Spencer Pratt, a Republican, to face incumbent Mayor Karen Bass in the general election for Los Angeles mayor. Raman officially passed Pratt Sunday after apparently receiving a late surge of mail-in votes. It comes as President Trump has criticized how elections are run in California. NASA is revealing the names of the four astronauts who will fly on next year's Artemis 3 mission. Rory O'Neill reports.
2: The Artemis 3 mission will test how well the Orion crew capsule can rendezvous and dock with lunar landers by SpaceX and Blue Origin while still in low Earth orbit.
3: Being that unifying link between the phenomenal Artemis 2 mission we just had 2 months ago and the Artemis 4 mission that will follow ours.
2: Artemis 3 commander Randy Bresnik. Others making the trip include pilot Luca Parmitano from Italy, veteran astronaut Frank Rubio, and the rookie Andre Douglas. Their mission to launch late next year as NASA and its commercial partners hope to land humans back on the moon in 2028.
1: In hockey, the Stanley Cup final continues this evening in Las Vegas. It's game four. The Golden Knights lead the series over the Carolina Hurricanes 2-1. I'm Chris Caraggio. U.S. households are growing more worried over their financial situation. A Federal Reserve Bank of New York survey found the inflation outlook was mostly unchanged while the general perception of conditions deteriorated. According to the survey, the total number of respondents who saw either a much or somewhat worse situation from a year ago was 43.7%, which the New York Fed said was the highest since January of 2023. When assessing respondents' outlook for the coming year, findings show those expecting their situations to be either much or somewhat worse totaled 36%, while those seeing things improve totaled nearly 23%. Chicago pastors, community leaders, and residents are kicking off a citywide initiative named No Crime Weekend. The project was launched Sunday at New Beginnings Full Gospel Church on Chicago's far south side. Organizers denounced recent shootings and teen takeovers while urging parents to get more involved in their children's lives. No Crime Weekend is set to run from July 31st to August 2nd. In weeks leading up to the campaign, there will be events, activities, and safe spaces for teens. Bon Jovi is giving fans a chance to be part of their upcoming tour. Mark Mayfield explains.

0: In a post on Instagram, frontman Jon Bon Jovi asked fans to submit videos of them singing the group's song Living on a Prayer for a chance to be featured as part of the visuals for their Forever tour. He says they're currently in the pre-production part of the process, and anybody interested can submit their videos to bonjovi.com/livingonaprayer. The submissions closes this Friday. Bon Jovi's Forever tour begins July the 7th in New York. I'm Mark Mayfield.
1: Tonight is Game 4 of the Stanley Cup Final in Las Vegas. The Golden Knights lead the series over Carolina 2-1. I'm Chris Karaj.
2: A heat advisory continues until 9 p.m. tonight. Sunshine mixed with clouds at times this afternoon, with daytime highs approaching 89. South winds 5 to 10 miles per hour. Tonight, lows dip down to about 71. I'm meteorologist Paul Trombley. Currently, it's 84 degrees.
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0: Soybeans and hogs are down. Corn and cattle were mixed. Hello, I'm Megan Grebner with your commodity market update on Brownfield. Plant your potential and harvest your reality with Stein. Turn potential into reality by planting the best genetics from Stein and leveraging the extensive knowledge of their agronomic experts. Stein has yield. Soybeans are lower on fund and technical selling. The good to excellent rating for beans fell 1% this week to 65%. The trade continues to look for signs that China is purchasing soybeans. There have been none confirmed. July beans down 1¾ at 11.14. August beans down 1¾ at 11.19½. July bean meal is down 30 cents at 302.40. July bean oil is up 45 points at 75.01. Corn is mixed, adjusting spreads. A good to excellent rating for corn held steady at 67%. The USDA reported a sale of 120,000 metric tons of corn to unknown destinations for the current marketing year. July corn is up a penny at 419¾. September corn is unchanged at 427½. The wheat complex is mostly higher on oversold signals. Winter wheat harvest is 11% complete. Spring wheat is rated 52% good to excellent. There are concerns that production in the southern hemisphere could be reduced because of higher energy costs. July wheat in Chicago is up 2¾ at 586. September wheat up 1½ at 597¼. In Kansas City, July wheat is up 4½ at 634¼. And in Minneapolis, July wheat is down 1½ at 618. Cotton is lower on fund and technical selling. July contracts down 158 points at 71.81. Rice is down, pressured by other markets. July contracts down a dime at 12.37. Live and feeder cattle are mixed on spread trade, waiting for direct business to develop. Box beef was also mixed at midday. August lives are up 267 at 239.40. October lives up 237 at 231.72. August feeder cattle are up 405 at 354.75. Hogs are pressured by ongoing demand uncertainty. Pork values were also lower during the session. July lean hogs are down 82 at 96.55. August lean hogs are down 112 at 95.02. Crude oil is sharply lower. July contracts down 402 at 87.28. Taking a quick look at cash business, direct cash cattle trade activity has been relatively quiet. A few bids have surfaced in Nebraska at $403. Those are being passed. Current asking prices in Texas are at $258 to $260 live, but there are no bids on the table. The rest of cattle country has been quiet. Look for significant trade volume to hold out until midweek or later. I'm Megan Grebner for Brownfield.
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A heat advisory remains in effect. A mix of clouds and sun this afternoon with a high of 89. South winds 5 to 10 miles per hour. Mainly clear skies tonight, lows around 71. I'm meteorologist Paul Frombly. Right now, 84.

looked up from the rocks and they cried, and the waters came down and sort of floated them away. And that's why you never seen a unicorn to this very day.

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Mount Pleasant Farmers Market is going to be open from 4 to 6 p.m. under the Wright Family Pavilion in McMillan Park on Wednesday, June 10th. The market's also open from 8:30 a.m. to 11 a.m. on Saturday mornings. 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

soybeans are lower, corn and cattle are up, hogs are mixed. Hello, I'm Kellen Havikin with your Brownfield Commodity Market Update. Speed wins, that's why Stein's focused on delivering higher-yielding genetics faster than the competition and why Stein released more new Enlist E3 lines than any other company. Stein has yield. Soybeans are lower on fund and technical selling. The good to excellent rating for beans fell 1% this week to 65%. The trade continues to look for signs that China is purchasing

0: atmosphere could be reduced because of high energy costs. July Chicago wheat is 8.75 higher at 592. In Minneapolis, July is 55 higher at 625. And in Kansas City, July is 12.75 higher at 642.5. Live and feeder cattle are higher on tight ready supplies waiting for direct business to develop. August live cattle are 25 lower at 236.47. October is 50 lower at 228.85. August feeder cattle are 60 lower at 350.10. September is 47 lower at 346.97. Lean hog futures are mixed on spread trade. July lean hogs are 40 higher at 97.77, and August is 22 lower at 95.92. I'm Kellen Havikin for Brownfield.
1: Here's your KILJ forecast for Southeast Iowa. A heat advisory continues. Sunshine mixed with clouds at times this afternoon, with daytime highs approaching 89. Winds out of the south, 5 to 10 miles per hour. Lows dip down to about 71 tonight, mainly clear skies. Slight chance for storms tomorrow, 91. Storms likely Thursday, with highs in the upper 80s, clear skies Friday. I'm meteorologist Paul Frombly. Right now, it's 84 degrees.

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1: President Trump says Iran is responsible for shooting down a U.S. helicopter over the Strait of Hormuz. The two service members who were on the Apache helicopter are safe. Trump said on Truth Social today that the U.S. must respond to the attack out of necessity. Primaries are taking place in four states today. North Dakota, South Carolina, Nevada, and Maine are holding contests for the U.S. House, Senate, and governor races. Much of the attention is on Maine's Democrat Senate candidate Graham Platner, who is facing several allegations from women. Millions across the parts of the Midwest are set to be impacted by severe weather today. A level 3 out of 5 risk of severe thunderstorms is covering parts of Minnesota, North Dakota, South Dakota, and Nebraska. The fate of a black Texas high school track star accused of killing a white opponent is now in the hands of a jury. In his closing argument, Carmelo Anthony's attorney said his client stabbed Austin Metcalf in self-defense. The jury in the Dallas suburb of McKinney will decide between murder, manslaughter, or acquittal. New federal data shows health insurance is getting more expensive for many Americans buying coverage on the open market in 2026. Monica Nelson reports.
2: According to the Centers for Medicare and Medicaid Services, the average subsidized premium on healthcare.gov is projected to be about $50 a month, a modest increase from last year. But a new analysis from the Kaiser Family Foundation shows people who don't qualify for financial assistance will feel a sharper impact. Their average monthly premium expected to climb to around $178. KFF says the average marketplace deductible is now $3,786, the highest ever recorded. I'm Monica Nelson.
1: Nick Reiner wants access to his more than $1.5 million trust fund to help pay for his legal defense. He's facing double homicide charges for the murders of his parents, Hollywood icon Rob Reiner and his wife Michelle, last December. Reiner's lawyers filed a 136-page petition at the L.A. Superior Court yesterday seeking access to his trust account, as he was supposed to begin receiving it 2 years ago after turning 30. I'm Chris Caraggio. Former President Obama is preparing staff for this month's grand opening of the Obama Presidential Center. He made a special visit Sunday to Chicago to meet with new employees of the facility in the city's Jackson Park neighborhood. The ex-commander-in-chief listened to personal stories from custodians, security guards, and visitor services staffers. He also shared with them how confident he is in each team member. The Obama Presidential Center opens to the public on June 19th. The World Cup is back in North America for the first time since 1994. Teams are arriving at training sites across the continent as group stage games for the global soccer tournament begins on Thursday. The opening game is in Mexico City, with Mexico taking on South Africa. The U.S. team will kick things off Friday for their opener in Los Angeles against Paraguay. The matches will be played in 16 cities across North America, including 11 in the U.S. The FIFA final will be held at MetLife Stadium. And the Men's College World Series will begin Friday in Omaha. The 8 teams in: West Virginia, Troy, North Carolina, Ole Miss, Alabama, Oklahoma, and Georgia and Texas. Researchers in Finland say bumblebees' brains are buzzing a lot more than previously thought. Tammy Trujillo reports.
3: They say the bumblebees are solving problems similar to the tests used with chimps and elephants. The University of Oulu-led team says untrained bees moved a small ball under a fake flower, climbed on it, and reached sugar water overhead. Scientists say the results point to goal-driven problem-solving and not just instinct or luck. Bumblebees help pollinate food crops, but researchers say they're now nearly 50% less likely to be seen in parts of North America than they were some 50 years ago. I'm Tammy Trujillo.
1: Singer Katy Perry and former Canadian Prime Minister Justin Trudeau are making their red carpet debut together at the Tribeca Festival. The singer is promoting her concert documentary and stopped by yesterday for the world premiere of Katy Perry, The Lifetimes Tour, live from Paris. The two have been dating for about a year. I'm Chris Caraggio.
4: This is Radio Iowa. The National Weather Service says high temperatures in the 90s and high humidity levels will combine to push the heat index into triple digits in many places this afternoon. A heat advisory covers much of western, central, and southern Iowa. Central Iowa Water Works has banned lawn watering, not because of a lack of water, but because of nitrates in the rivers that provide the source water. Amy Kaler is CEO of Des Moines Water Works, the largest contract operator for Central Iowa Water Works.
5: So as water utilities, we can't control the nitrate levels in our sources. The nitrate levels are even higher upstream. But the one thing that we can manage right now, in the moment, is demand.
4: Central Iowa Water Works serves roughly 600,000 customers, or about one in every five Iowans. 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
8: Iowa farmers made steady progress in the fields during the first week of June, despite scattered showers and thunderstorms that brought much-needed moisture to parts of the state. According to the latest Iowa Crop Progress and Condition Report from the U.S. Department of Agriculture, there were 4.9 days suitable for field work during the week ending June 7th. This is slightly ahead of the 4.7 days recorded during the same week last year. Iowa Secretary of Agriculture Mike Naig says late-week rainfall provided relief to drier areas, particularly across southern and eastern Iowa. However, he noted that farmers hoping to finish first cutting hay and other field work this week may face additional interruptions as more rounds of showers and thunderstorms are forecast. Corn planting across Iowa is now 98% complete, just 1 percentage point behind last year's pace. Corn emergence reached 92%, slightly ahead of last year, and the crop remains in strong condition, with 84% rated good to excellent. Soybean planting is 97% complete, matching last year's pace. 87% of the soybean crop has emerged just behind last year, while 80% of the crop is rated good to excellent. Oat crops continue to perform well, with emergence reaching 99% and 84% of the crop rated in good to excellent condition. Moisture conditions improved following recent rainfall. Topsoil moisture is rated 76% adequate to surplus statewide, while subsoil moisture is rated 74% adequate to surplus. Pastures are also benefiting from the moisture, with 74% rated good to excellent. Forecasters are calling for temperatures to climb into the 90s this week, along with additional chances for thunderstorms, creating a mixed outlook for farmers balancing crop development and field work. Residents seeking mental health services in Southeast Iowa now have a new dedicated location for therapy and counseling care. Great River Health has announced the opening of the Great River Mental Health Therapy Clinic at Southeast Iowa Regional Medical Center in West Burlington. The clinic officially opened on Monday and serves as the new home for mental health therapists who previously saw patients through the mental health clinic at the West Burlington campus. The clinic is staffed by a team of licensed mental health professionals. Providers offer a variety of services aimed at helping patients better understand and manage their thoughts, feelings, and behaviors, while also assisting with the assessment and diagnosis of mental health conditions. Hospital representatives say the creation of the new clinic provides a dedicated space specifically designed for therapy services and patient care. The clinic is located in Suite 309 of Eastman Plaza on the Southeast Iowa Regional Medical Center campus in West Burlington. Great River Health also noted that the new facility is not considered a hospital-based outpatient clinic. Patients can schedule appointments or obtain additional information by calling 319-768-1370.
9: It's June 9th, I'm Slayton Swords, and it's time for the sports start with high school softball. In one of the few matchups that played out last night, Fairfield swept Washington in their doubleheader, winning 16-8 in Game 1 and 5-4 in Game 2. Leah Helmick led the Trojans with 4 RBIs between the two games. Fairfield traveled to Centerville tonight at 7 p.m. Washington will attempt to pick up their first conference victory on Thursday, June 11th against Fort Madison at 7 p.m. Holy Trinity Catholic crushed Pekin last night 11-0. The Crusaders will face off against Wampanoag on the road tonight. West Burlington Notre Dame will host Minneapolis tonight at 7 p.m. Central will face off against New London on the road tonight at 7 p.m. Waco will try the Pekin tonight at 7 p.m. Van Buren County will take on Cardinal tomorrow, June 10th at 7 p.m. at home. Mount Pleasant will hit the road to play Burlington on Thursday at 7:30 p.m. And Columbus will host the Wise Muscatine at 7 p.m. on Thursday. Moving on to high school baseball, Van Buren County snuck out with a narrow victory last night against Hillcrest Academy, 12-11. The Warriors will host Danville tonight at 6 p.m. Burlington Notre Dame will compete on the road against Wampolo tonight at 7 p.m. Central Lee will fly over the New London tonight at 7 p.m. Winfield Mountain Union will tango with Sigourney tonight at 5:30 p.m. at home. Fairfield will stay at home to play Williamsburg tonight at 7:30 p.m. West Burlington will take on Mediapolis at home tonight at 7 p.m. Mount Pleasant will host Oskaloosa tonight at 7 p.m. And Washington will square off against Fort Madison at 7 p.m. on the road on Thursday, June 11th. Moving on to high school soccer, the Southeast Conference released their all-conference teams, and taking home SEC Player of the Year honors was Mount Pleasant's Dylan White and Fort Madison's Hadley Wolf. White had a fantastic season for the Panthers, as the Central College commit led the conference in goals with 34, assists with 18, and points with 86. He led the Panthers in assists and points all 4 years of his career. Wolf had an equally dominant season for the Bloodhounds, netting a conference-leading 44 goals to go along with her 14 assists, leading their tabbing 102 points for the season. On the boys' side, Mount Pleasant placed 5 on the all-conference list, including White, as the Panthers won their second consecutive SEC banner. Leading the defense was Abraham Cass and Jack Newman, and Ramsey Davis helped out in the midfield, while Zachary LeBlanc notched 117 saves for the year and allowed the least amount of goals against in the SEC. Panther head coach Rocco Russo placed the credit on his defense for the team's success this season.
10: Our defense has been kind of our lifeline all year. I mean, our offense is very explosive this season. We've scored a lot of goals this year, and our offense has been doing a great job. But that doesn't happen without a real solid defense. And, you know, Aiden Humble, Abraham Cass, Jackson Newman, Isaiah Denning, who just started playing defense 2 games ago for us. You know, those guys are lockdown defenders. And Zach in the goal, I'm telling you, I've been saying it for years, the kid is phenomenal.
9: Fairfield put Oliver Simpson, Cormac Van Pelt, Lane Stever, and Chaz Winuka on all-conference, along with Washington's Joseph Schreiber and Santiago Ramirez. Simpson finished second in the conference in goals scored with 18 and points with 39, while Van Pelt notched 11 assists to be tied with Fort Madison's Jack Ragar, who also ended up on the all-conference list. On the girls' side, Mount Pleasant's Annette Reynolds was the lone all-conference selection. Washington's Angelie Anderson, who finished second in the SEC in goals and points, Isabel Murphy, Ellie Wolf, and Maya Broody made the all-conference team. In the Trojans placed Lexi Mass and Emma Metcalf on the all-conference list, as the two combined for 36 goals and 93 points. Moving on to high school postseason soccer, the 2026 Girls State Tournament will start with the Class 3A quarterfinals today, with all semifinal matchups scheduled for Thursday, June 11th. Moving on to local summer athletic camps, Mount Pleasant Girls Basketball is offering up a camp for any girls basketball players entering 3rd through 12th grades from June 23rd through the 25th, located at the Mount Pleasant High School gym. The camp will focus on the fundamentals and introduce team concepts employed by the high school system. If you'd like to sign up, then follow the link in today's sports report. Moving on to Southeastern Community College, the Southeastern Blackhawks Youth MVP Baseball Camp has opened up for registration. The camp is open for youths ages 7 to 12, running June 15th through the 17th from 9 a.m. to noon. The camp will take place at Wagner Athletic Complex on the West Burlington campus. It will cost $150 for the full 3-day camp. To fill out the waiver and release, and for more information, you can follow the link in today's sports report. Moving on to the Prospect League, the Burlington Bees will travel to play the Alton River Dragons tonight at 6:35 p.m., and the Clinton Lumber Kings will hit the road for a rematch against the Quincy Doggy Paddlers tonight with first pitch at 6:30 p.m. And it's out of time for this day in sports history. 1914, Honus Wagner became the second player in Major League history to record 3,000 hits. In 1973, Secretariat won the 105th Belmont Stakes by 31 lengths and ran the fastest 1.5 miles on dirt. And in 2008, Ken Griffey Jr. hit his 600th career home run. It's June 9th, I'm Slayton Swords, and that was the sports.
11: Here's your KILJ forecast for Southeast Iowa. A heat advisory continues. Highs level off around 89 this afternoon under partly cloudy skies, winds out of the south, 8 to 15 miles per hour. Lows dip down to about 71 tonight, mainly clear skies. Chance of thunderstorms tomorrow, 90. Storms likely Thursday, highs level off around 86. 81, bright sunshine expected Friday. I'm meteorologist Paul Trombley. Right now, 86.
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A heat advisory remains in effect. Partly cloudy skies this afternoon with daytime highs approaching 89. Southerly winds 8 to 15 miles per hour. Mainly clear skies tonight. Lows dip down to about 71. I'm meteorologist Paul Frombly. Currently, it's 86 degrees.

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There's going to be plenty of fun to be had on Friday, June 12th, as Salem Community-Wide Garage Sales is going to be going on from 8 to 5 p.m. They're also going to be open on Saturday from 8 a.m. to 2. 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

a heat advisory continues. Daytime highs approaching 89 this afternoon. Under partly cloudy skies, winds out of the south, 8 to 15 miles per hour. Mainly clear skies tonight, lows level off around 71. I'm meteorologist Paul Frobley. Currently, it's 86 degrees.

0: This is information from around the world on KILJ.
1: A jury has found Carmelo Anthony guilty of murder in Texas. Anthony stabbed and killed 17-year-old Austin Metcalf during a confrontation at a high school track meet in Frisco last year. The trial was racially charged with crowds of demonstrators outside the courthouse for both Anthony, who was black, and Metcalf, who was white. The jury in the Dallas suburb of McKinney was deciding between murder, manslaughter, or acquittal. President Trump says the U.S. must respond after Iran downed an American helicopter near the Strait of Hormuz. Earlier, he confirmed the two crew members are safe, but didn't provide any other details. Last night, the president suggested that a peace deal with Iran could be possible within the next 2 or 3 days. Voters are heading to the polls today for primaries in 4 states. North Dakota, South Carolina, Nevada, and Maine are holding contests for the U.S. House, Senate, and governor races. Maine's Democrat Senate primary has garnered national attention, with embattled candidate Graham Plattner facing a slew of allegations about a tattoo resembling a Nazi symbol he later had covered up, and several women reporting volatile relationships in the past, with one reporting physical abuse. NASA is unveiling the crew for its Artemis 3 mission today. NBC's Tom Costello reports it comes shortly after the Artemis 2 astronauts flew around the moon in the first crewed lunar mission in more than 50 years.
2: Artemis 3 will not head to the moon, but instead orbit the Earth, practicing docking maneuvers critical for future moon landings. NASA is counting on 2 private companies to build the lunar landers needed to reach the surface of the moon.
1: Those private companies are SpaceX and Blue Origin. And last night in Game 3 of the NBA Finals at Madison Square Garden, the San Antonio Spurs beat the Knicks 115-111, ending New York's 13-game playoff winning streak. Victor Wembanyama at 32 points to lead the Spurs to their first victory in these finals. New York leads 2-1. Game 4 is tomorrow. I'm Chris Caraggio. The Pentagon is reversing a policy that listed the Church of Jesus Christ of Latter-day Saints as a non-Christian church. A few days ago, a spokesman for Secretary of War Pete Hegseth released an updated list of recognized religions that classify the LDS Church as a non-Christian religion. After significant backlash from Utah politicians, all that has changed. The Pentagon's new list of recognized religions no longer says which church is or is not Christian. So Baptist and Methodist churches are listed the same way as the LDS Church, with no mention of Christianity. Taxpayer privacy is under the microscope after the IRS helped ICE find people in immigration cases. More from Mark Mayfield.
3: A Treasury watchdog says ICE asked the IRS last year to search over 1.2 million records. The IRS sent back nearly 47,000 addresses. Federal law generally keeps tax information private, and investigators say the IRS screening system did not catch everything it was supposed to catch. ICE's handling of the data may now face review from Homeland Security's watchdog.
1: Apple's Worldwide Developers Conference continues today after outgoing CEO Tim Cook gave his final keynote address to the gathering. Rory O'Neill reports.
4: Apple's Tim Cook says it's been the honor of a lifetime to work at a company creating the best products in the world to deliver experiences that enrich people's lives. He called his 15 years at the helm of Apple a constant reminder that imagination has no limits. Apple also announced it is rebranding Siri as Siri AI, using Apple Intelligence. Apple says its next Mac OS will be called Golden Gate, and the company announced enhancements to its child safety tools.
1: OpenAI is filed to take its stock public. It comes weeks after the company's rival Anthropic made the same move. In a post on X yesterday, the company said the timing has not been decided because there are things they need to do that are easier done by a private company. OpenAI says they were announcing now, but they expected the news to leak. I'm Chris Caraggio.
5: This is Radio Iowa. The National Weather Service says high temperatures in the 90s and high humidity levels will combine to push the heat index into triple digits in many places this afternoon. A heat advisory covers much of western, central, and southern Iowa. 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Amy Kaler is CEO of Des Moines Water Works, the largest contract operator for Central Iowa Water Works.
6: So as water utilities, we can't control the nitrate levels in our sources. The nitrate levels are even higher upstream. But the one thing that we can manage right now, in the moment, is demand.
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9: From your Southeast Iowa Information Center, I'm Allison Jacobs. A recent state audit finding involving Henry County's support of Main Street Mount Pleasant is leading to a new agreement designed to formalize the relationship and ensure compliance with Iowa law moving forward. The Iowa State Auditor's Office recently questioned a $7,500 county contribution to Main Street Mount Pleasant, noting that public funds provided to a private nonprofit organization should be supported by a formal agreement outlining the public benefit received in return. To address that concern, Henry County is working to establish a 28E agreement with Main Street Mount Pleasant. Henry County Attorney Becky Wilson says a 28E agreement allows a public entity and a private nonprofit organization to formally define the benefits provided in exchange for public funding.
10: 28E agreement is an agreement between a public agency and any private nonprofit organization. Since it's tax dollars going to a private nonprofit organization, there's to be an agreement in place indicating what the mutual advantage is, in particular what the county receives as a benefit from the donation of the funds. So we're working right now to draft up the necessary agreements for those private nonprofits that do receive donations and assistance from the county. So we'll be in compliance going forward.
9: Main Street Mount Pleasant Executive Director Lisa Etkin says the county has supported Main Street Mount Pleasant for more than two decades, and the new agreement simply formalizes an existing partnership.
11: Everything we do is economic development, from historical preservation to making the building strong to business retention and recruitment. That is just what we do. That's what the state does and National Main Street does. We are housed under Iowa Economic Development Authority. We work with businesses. Every day of the week, I'm working with businesses to help strengthen their business. We're bringing people to the downtown. We are creating placemaking and getting so people are exposed to our small businesses. We have seen an increase in assessed value of our buildings in the last 24 years, from sales tax to commercial property tax. It strengthens the county, and that is just what Main Street is. That's how we work is with the businesses and to make Mount Pleasant and Henry County a better place to live.
9: County officials say the proposed 28E agreement will provide a clear legal framework for future support while documenting the economic development services and public benefits Main Street Mount Pleasant provides to Henry County residents and taxpayers.
12: It's June 9th, I'm Slayton Swords, and it's time for the Sports Star with High School Softball. In one of the few matchups that played out last night, Fairfield swept Washington in their doubleheader, winning 16-8 in Game 1 and 5-4 in Game 2. Leah Helmick led the Trojans with 4 RBIs between the two games. Fairfield tried the Centerville tonight at 7 p.m. Washington will attempt to pick up their first conference victory on Thursday, June 11th against Fort Madison at 7 p.m. Holy Trinity Catholic crushed Pekin last night 11-0. The Crusaders will face off against Wampanoag on the road tonight. West Burlington Notre Dame will host Minneapolis tonight at 7 p.m. Central will face off against New London on the road tonight at 7 p.m. Waco will try the Pekin tonight at 7 p.m. Van Buren County will take on Cardinal tomorrow, June 10th at 7 p.m. at home. Mount Pleasant will hit the road to play Burlington on Thursday at 7:30 p.m. And Columbus will host Louisa Muscatine at 7 p.m. on Thursday. Moving on to high school baseball, Van Buren County snuck out with a narrow victory last night against Hillcrest Academy 12-11. The Warriors will host Danville tonight at 6 p.m. Burlington Notre Dame will compete on the road against Wampanoag tonight at 7 p.m. Central Lee will fly over the New London tonight at 7 p.m. Winfield Mountain Union will tango with Sigourney tonight at 5:30 p.m. at home. Fairfield will stay at home to play Williamsburg tonight at 7:30 p.m. West Burlington will take on Minneapolis at home tonight at 7 p.m. Mount Pleasant will host Oskaloosa tonight at 7 p.m. And Washington will square off against Fort Madison at 7 p.m. on the road on Thursday, June 11th. Moving on to high school soccer, the Southeast Conference released their all-conference teams, and taking home SEC Player of the Year honors was Mount Pleasant's Dylan White and Fort Madison's Hadley Wolf. White had a fantastic season for the Panthers, as the Central College commit led the conference in goals with 34, assists with 18, and points with 86. He led the Panthers in assists and points all 4 years of his career. Wolf had an equally dominant season for the Bloodhounds, netting a conference-leading 44 goals to go along with her 14 assists, leading their tabbing 102 points for the season. On the boys' side, Mount Pleasant placed 5 on the all-conference list, including White, as the Panthers won their second consecutive SEC banner. Leading the defense was Abraham Cass and Jack Newman, and Ramsey Davis helped out in the midfield, while Zachary LeBlanc notched 117 saves for the year and allowed the least amount of goals against in the SEC. Panther head coach Rocco Russo placed the credit on his defense for the team's success this season.
13: Our defense has been kind of our lifeline all year. I mean, our offense is very explosive this season. We've scored a lot of goals this year, and our offense has been doing a great job. But that doesn't happen without a real solid defense. And, you know, Aiden Humble, Abraham Cass, Jackson Newman, Isaiah Denning, who just started playing defense 2 games ago for us. You know, those guys are lockdown defenders. And Zach in the goal, I'm telling you, I've been saying it for years, the kid is phenomenal.
12: Fairfield put Oliver Simpson, Cormac Van Pelt, Lane Stever, and Chaz Winooka on all-conference, along with Washington's Joseph Schreiber and Santiago Ramirez. Simpson finished second in the conference in goals scored with 18 and points with 39, while Van Pelt notched 11 assists to be tied with Fort Madison's Jack Ragar, who also ended up on the all-conference list. On the girls' side, Mount Pleasant's Annette Reynolds was the lone all-conference selection. Washington's Angelie Anderson, who finished second in the SEC in goals and points, Isabel Murphy, Ellie Wolf, and Maya Broody made the all-conference team. In the Trojans placed Lexi Mass and Emma Metcalf on the all-conference list, as the two combined for 36 goals and 93 points. Moving on to high school postseason soccer, the 2026 Girls State Tournament will start with the Class 3A quarterfinals today, with all semifinal matchups scheduled for Thursday, June 11th. Moving on to local summer athletic camps, Mount Pleasant Girls Basketball is offering up a camp for any girls basketball players entering 3rd through 12th grades from June 23rd through the 25th, located at the Mount Pleasant High School gym. The camp will focus on the fundamentals and introduce team concepts employed by the high school system. If you'd like to sign up, then follow the link in today's sports report. Moving on to Southeastern Community College, the Southeastern Blackhawks Youth MVP Baseball Camp has opened up for registration. The camp is open for youth ages 7 to 12, running June 15th through the 17th from 9 a.m. to noon. The camp will take place at Wagner Athletic Complex on the West Burlington campus. It will cost $150 for the full 3-day camp. To fill out the waiver and release, and for more information, you can follow the link in today's sports report. Moving on to the Prospect League, the Burlington Bees will travel to play the Alton River Dragons tonight at 6:35 p.m., and the Clinton Lumber Kings will hit the road for a rematch against the Quincy Doggy Paddlers tonight with first pitch at 6:30 p.m. And it's now time for This Day in Sports History. 1914, Honus Wagner became the second player in Major League history to record 3,000 hits. In 1973, Secretariat won the 105th Belmont Stakes by 31 lengths and ran the fastest 1.5 miles on dirt. And in 2008, Ken Griffey Jr. hit his 600th career home run. It's June 9th. I'm Slayton Swords. And that was the sports.
14: Here's your KILJ forecast for Southeast Iowa. A heat advisory continues until 9 p.m. tonight. A mix of clouds and sun this afternoon with highs around 89. Winds out of the south, 8 to 15 miles per hour. Mainly clear skies tonight. Lows dip down to about 71. Daytime highs approaching 90 tomorrow. Chance of thunderstorms. Highs around 86 Thursday with thunderstorms likely 86 Friday. I'm meteorologist Paul Trombley. Right now, it's 88 degrees.
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12: The Mount Pleasant Farmers Market is going to be open from 4 to 6 p.m. under the Wright Family Pavilion in McMillan Park on Wednesday, June 10th. 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
0: The Alice Connection has moved from the Amana Colonies to the Kelowna, Iowa City Park. We are inviting all Persian Orange fans to Kelowna June 19th, 20th, and 21st to the 35th annual Alice Connection Father's Day All Alice Chalmers Show. 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The Alice Connection Father's Day Show, June 19th, 20th, and 21st, moved from the Amana Colonies to Kelowna City Park.
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Here's your KILJ forecast for Southeast Iowa. A heat advisory continues. Highs level off around 89 this afternoon under partly cloudy skies. Winds out of the south, 8 to 15 miles per hour. Lows dip down to about 71 tonight, mainly clear skies. Chance of thunderstorms tomorrow, 90. Storms likely Thursday. Highs level off around 86. 81, bright sunshine expected Friday. I'm meteorologist Paul Trombley. Right now, it's 88 degrees.

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8: A heat advisory remains in effect. Partly cloudy skies this afternoon with daytime highs approaching 89. Southerly winds 8 to 15 miles per hour. Mainly clear skies tonight. Lows dip down to about 71. I'm meteorologist Paul Frombly. Right now, it's 88 degrees.
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A heat advisory remains in effect. Mainly clear skies tonight with lows around 71. Winds out of the south, 8 to 15 miles per hour. Lots of sunshine again tomorrow. Chance of thunderstorms. High temperatures reach up to 90. I'm meteorologist Paul Frombly. Currently 88.

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1: Crowds outside of a North Texas courthouse are reacting to the verdict in the Carmelo Anthony trial. The black high schooler who killed a white opponent during a track meet has been found guilty of murder. He now faces up to 99 years in prison when he's sentenced. The attack happened under a tent during a fight between members of two different high schools last year. Anthony never denied stabbing Austin Metcalf. Instead, he maintained that it was self-defense. It took a jury about 3 hours to reach today's verdict. President Trump says Iran downed a U.S. helicopter, and he's promising to retaliate. The two service members who were on the Apache helicopter over the Strait of Hormuz are safe. In a Truth Social post this afternoon, Trump said the U.S. must respond to the attack out of necessity. It's not known where U.S.-Iran negotiations stand following the helicopter incident. Primaries are taking place in four

0: Republican, to face incumbent Mayor Karen Bass in the general election in November. It all comes as President Trump has criticized how elections are run in California. I'm Chris Caraggio. A new oil production boost overseas could help ease gas prices in the U.S. OPEC Plus, which includes OPEC and allied oil producers, says seven countries agreed to add 188,000 barrels a day in July, but it could take weeks for added oil supply to show up at gas stations. AAA says the national average for regular gas is down from a week ago, but still over 33% higher than this time last year. The Pima County, Arizona sheriff says he's cracking down on unlawful behavior by YouTubers and others in Nancy Guthrie's neighborhood. Wendy Swanson has more.
1: Pima County Sheriff Chris Nano says the new policy is aimed at those who continue to ignore warnings and comes after 911 complaints from neighbors tripled.
2: The complaints got to be pretty egregious in that the behavior of those individuals was becoming pretty scary, pretty frightful.
1: Several YouTubers have already been arrested. Nano says offenders will be cited and told not to return, but if they come back, they may be taken to jail. The mother of Today Show host Savannah Guthrie was reported missing from her southern Arizona home on February 1st. In Arizona, I'm Wendy Swanson.
0: The U.S. Postal Service is highlighting safety this June as part of Dog Bite Awareness Month. Tammy Trujillo reports.
3: Post office officials are urging dog owners to keep pets secured and away from the mailbox when it's time for the mail to arrive. Over 5,000 dog bites involving mail carriers were reported across the country last year.
0: The New York Knicks' 13-game winning streak is now snapped with a loss in Game 3 of the NBA Finals last night with President Trump and New York City Mayor Zoran Mamdani in the crowd. The Knicks fell to the Spurs 115-111 at Madison Square Garden, but still lead the series 2-1. The NYPD says more than 24 people were arrested for unruly behavior, including fights near watch parties. Game 4 is tomorrow night at the Garden. I'm Chris Caraggio.
4: 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The National Weather Service says high temperatures in the 90s and high humidity levels will combine to push the heat index into triple digits in many places this afternoon. A heat advisory covers much of western, central, and southern Iowa. 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

0: has banned lawn watering, not because of a lack of water, but because of nitrates in the rivers that provide the source water. 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
1: So as water utilities, we can't control the nitrate levels in our sources. 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
4: From your Southeast Iowa Information Center, I'm Allison Jacobs. A recent state audit finding involving Henry County's support of Main Street Mount Pleasant is leading to a new agreement designed to formalize the relationship and ensure compliance with Iowa law moving forward. The Iowa State Auditor's Office recently questioned a $7,500 county contribution to Main Street Mount Pleasant, noting that public funds provided to a private nonprofit organization should be supported by a formal agreement outlining the public benefit received in return. To address that concern, Henry County is working to establish a 28E agreement with Main Street Mount Pleasant. Henry County Attorney Becky Wilson says a 28E agreement allows a public entity and a private nonprofit organization to formally define the benefits provided in exchange for public funding.
5: 28E agreement is an agreement between a public agency and any private nonprofit organization. Since it's tax dollars going to a private nonprofit organization, there's to be an agreement in place indicating what the mutual advantage is, in particular what the county receives as a benefit from the donation of the funds. So we're working right now to draft up the necessary agreements for those private nonprofits that do receive donations and assistance from the county. So we'll be in compliance going forward.
4: Main Street Mount Pleasant Executive Director Lisa Etkin says the county has supported Main Street Mount Pleasant for more than two decades, and the new agreement simply formalizes an existing partnership.
6: Everything we do is economic development, from historical preservation to making the building strong to business retention and recruitment. That is just what we do. That's what the state does and National Main Street does. We are housed under Iowa Economic Development Authority. We work with businesses. Every day of the week, I'm working with businesses to help strengthen their business. We're bringing people to the downtown. We are creating placemaking and getting so people are exposed to our small businesses. We have seen an increase in assessed value of our buildings in the last 24 years. From sales tax to commercial property tax, it strengthens the county. And that is just what Main Street is. That's how we work is with the businesses and to make Mount Pleasant and Henry County a better place to live.
4: County officials say the proposed 28E agreement will provide a clear legal framework for future support while documenting the economic development services and public benefits Main Street Mount Pleasant provides to Henry County residents and taxpayers.
7: It's June 9th, I'm Slayton Swords, and it's time for the Sports Hour with High School Softball. In one of the few matchups that played out last night, Fairfield swept Washington in their doubleheader, winning 16-8 in Game 1 and 5-4 in Game 2. Leah Helmick led the Trojans with 4 RBIs between the two games. Fairfield will try the Centerville tonight at 7 p.m. Washington will attempt to pick up their first conference victory on Thursday, June 11th against Fort Madison at 7 p.m. Holy Trinity Catholic crushed Pekin last night 11-0. The Crusaders will face off against Wampanoag on the road tonight. West Burlington Notre Dame will host Minneapolis tonight at 7 p.m. Central League will face off against New London on the road tonight, 7 p.m. Waco will try the Pekin tonight, 7 p.m. Van Buren County will take on Cardinal tomorrow, June 10th at 7 p.m. at home. Mount Pleasant will hit the road to play Burlington on Thursday at 7:30 p.m. And Columbus will host Louisa Muscatine at 7 p.m. on Thursday. Moving on to high school baseball, Van Buren County snuck out with a narrow victory last night against Hillcrest Academy, 12-11. The Warriors will host Danville tonight, 6 p.m. Burlington Notre Dame will compete on the road against Wampanoag tonight, 7 p.m. Central Lee will fly over the New London tonight, 7 p.m. Winfield Mountain Union will tango with Sigourney tonight at 5:30 p.m. at home. Fairfield will stay at home to play Williamsburg tonight, 7:30 p.m. West Burlington will take on Mediapolis at home tonight, 7 p.m. Mount Pleasant will host Oskaloosa tonight, 7 p.m. And Washington will square off against Fort Madison at 7 p.m. on the road on Thursday, June 11th. Moving on to high school soccer, the Southeast Conference released their all-conference teams, and taking home SEC Player of the Year honors was Mount Pleasant's Dylan White and Fort Madison's Hadley Wolf. White had a fantastic season for the Panthers, as the Central College commit led the conference in goals with 34, assists with 18, and points with 86. He led the Panthers in assists and points all 4 years of his career. Wolf had an equally dominant season for the Bloodhounds, netting a conference-leading 44 goals to go along with her 14 assists, leading to her tabbing 102 points for the season. On the boys' side, Mount Pleasant placed 5 on the all-conference list, including White, as the Panthers won their second consecutive SEC banner. Leading the defense was Abraham Cass and Jack Newman, and Ramsey Davis helped out in the midfield, while Zachary LeBlanc notched 117 saves for the year and allowed the least amount of goals against in the SEC. Panther head coach Rocco Russo placed the credit on his defense for the team's success this season.
8: Our defense has been kind of our lifeline all year. I mean, our offense is very explosive this season. We've scored a lot of goals this year, and our offense has been doing a great job. But that doesn't happen without a real solid defense. And, you know, Aiden Humble, Abraham Cass, Jackson Newman, Isaiah Denning, who just started playing defense 2 games ago for us. You know, those guys are lockdown defenders. And Zach in the goal, I'm telling you, I've been saying it for years, the kid is phenomenal.
7: Fairfield put Oliver Simpson, Cormac Van Pelt, Lane Stever, and Chaz Winooka on all-conference, along with Washington's Joseph Schreiber and Santiago Ramirez. Simpson finished second in the conference in goals scored with 18 and points with 39, while Van Pelt notched 11 assists to be tied with Fort Madison's Jack Ragar, who also ended up on the all-conference list. On the girls' side, Mount Pleasant's Annette Reynolds was the lone all-conference selection. Washington's Angelie Anderson, who finished second in the SEC in goals and points, Isabel Murphy, Allie Wolf, and Maya Broody made the all-conference team. In the Trojans placed Lexi Mass and Emma Metcalf on the all-conference list, as the two combined for 36 goals and 93 points. Moving on to high school postseason soccer, the 2026 Girls State Tournament will start with the Class 3A quarterfinals today, with all semifinal matchups scheduled for Thursday, June 11th. Moving on to local summer athletic camps, Mount Pleasant Girls Basketball is offering up a camp for any girls basketball players entering 3rd through 12th grades from June 23rd through the 25th, located at the Mount Pleasant High School gym. The camp will focus on the fundamentals and introduce team concepts employed by the high school system. If you'd like to sign up, then follow the link in today's sports report. Moving on to Southeastern Community College, the Southeastern Blackhawks Youth MVP Baseball Camp has opened up for registration. The camp is open for youth ages 7 to 12, running June 15th through the 17th from 9 a.m. to noon. The camp will take place at Wagner Athletic Complex on the West Burlington campus. It will cost $150 for the full 3-day camp. To fill out the waiver and release, and for more information, you can follow the link in today's sports report. Moving on to the Prospect League, the Burlington Bees will travel to play the Alton River Dragons tonight at 6:35 p.m., and the Clinton Lumber Kings will hit the road for a rematch against the Quincy Doggy Paddlers tonight with first pitch at 6:30 p.m. And it's now time for this day in sports history. 1914, Honus Wagner became the second player in Major League history to record 3,000 hits. In 1973, Secretariat won the 105th Belmont Stakes by 31 lengths and ran the fastest 1.5 miles on dirt. And in 2008, Ken Griffey Jr. hit his 600th career home run. It's June 9th, I'm Slayton Swords, and that was the sports.
9: Here's your KILJ forecast for Southeast Iowa. A heat advisory continues until 9 p.m. tonight. Mainly clear skies tonight with a low of 71. Southerly winds 8 to 15 miles per hour. 90 tomorrow, chance for storms. Lows around 68. Tomorrow night, chance for storms. Thunderstorms likely Thursday, highs around 86. 81, ample sunshine expected Friday. I'm meteorologist Paul Trombley. Currently 88.
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0: Here's your KILJ forecast for Southeast Iowa. A heat advisory remains in effect. Mainly clear tonight with lows around 71. South winds 8 to 15 miles per hour. Mainly clear skies tomorrow. Chance of thunderstorms. Highs level off around 90. Partly cloudy tomorrow night. Chance for storms. Lows level off around 68. High of 86 Thursday, with storms likely 86 Friday. I'm meteorologist Paul Trombley. Right now, 88.
1: Put simply, we play great music. 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

0: 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Are you haunted by half-finished projects on your land? 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
1: Wearing a blindfold. Would you do this? Probably not. It's one risk obviously not worth taking. Some risks aren't as obvious, yet could be just as deadly, like the risk for type 2 diabetes. 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
3: A heat advisory continues. Lows dip down to about 71 tonight under mainly clear skies. Winds out of the south, 8 to 15 miles per hour. Mainly sunny tomorrow. Chance of thunderstorms. Daytime highs approaching 90. I'm meteorologist Paul Trombley. Right now, 88.
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0: a heat advisory remains in effect.
1: Mainly clear skies tonight with lows around 71. Winds out of the south, 8 to 15 miles per hour. Lots of sunshine again tomorrow. Chance of thunderstorms. High temperatures reach up to 90. I'm meteorologist Paul Frombly. Currently 88.

0: The Mount Pleasant Farmers Market is going to be open from 4 to 6 p.m. under the Wright Family Pavilion in McMillan Park on Wednesday, June 10th. The market's also open from 8:30 a.m. to 11 a.m. on Saturday mornings. The Mount Pleasant Farmers Market features a wide variety of produce, baked goods, and more. Don't forget that the Henry County Cattlemen will be grilling on Wednesday. 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
2: The U.S. is launching strikes against Iran in response to the downing of a U.S. helicopter over the Strait of Hormuz. U.S. Central Command announced this afternoon that the self-defense strikes were conducted at the direction of the president. This after President Trump said the United States must respond to the attack on the helicopter out of necessity. The two service members who were on the Apache helicopter are safe. Last night, the president suggested that a peace deal with Iran could be possible within the next 2 or 3 days. A jury has found Texas teen Carmelo Anthony guilty of murder. Anthony stabbed and killed 17-year-old Austin Metcalf during a confrontation at a high school track meet in Frisco last year. The jury in the Dallas suburb of McKinney was deciding between murder, manslaughter, or acquittal. The trial was racially charged, and protesters have gathered outside the courthouse. The trial has now moved to the sentencing phase. Anthony faces up to life behind bars. Republicans are diving into how temporary amnesty programs for illegal immigrants, commonly called TPS, were used by the previous administration. Congressman Brandon Gill of Texas says that when President Biden took office, there were fewer than 500,000 people being shielded from deportation.
3: In 4 years, that number increased by over 1 million to 1.4 million thanks to new TPS designations.
2: He accused Democrats of using lawfare to abuse the immigration system. The Trump administration has cracked down on TPS, revoking the status for millions of immigrants from countries such as Haiti and Venezuela. His opponents say the move threatens the nation's economy. Millions in the Midwest could see some severe weather today. A level 3 out of 5 risk of severe thunderstorms is covering portions of Minnesota, the Dakotas, and Nebraska. Large hail, damaging wind gusts, and tornadoes could be possible across the region. The storms are expected to develop in the afternoon and continue into the evening. The weather threat is set to move to the upper Midwest by Wednesday, which could impact millions across parts of Minnesota, Wisconsin, and Iowa. I'm Rob Martier. A Texas court has scheduled Texas Tech quarterback Brendan Sorsby's lawsuit against the NCAA for trial on February 8, 2027. The 99th District Court in Lubbock County scheduled the trial Monday, the same day a judge granted Sorsby a temporary injunction that could clear him to play this year. The trial comes about 2 weeks after the college football playoff national championship. Sorsby is challenging an NCAA ruling that declared him ineligible after he admitted to wagering on college and professional sports. The quarterback allegedly wagered around $90,000, including bets, while playing at Indiana. The NCAA has already appealed the ruling. California residents may face higher gas prices this summer due to an increase in the state gas tax, reduced fuel supply from refinery shutdowns, and ongoing global conflicts and uncertainty in energy markets. On July 1st, the gas tax will rise by 2 cents per gallon and diesel by 1 cent. According to AAA, Californians pay an average of $5.86 per gallon. The national average is $4.16. New federal data shows health insurance is getting more expensive for many Americans buying coverage on the open market in 2026. Monica Nelson reports.
4: According to the Centers for Medicare and Medicaid Services, the average subsidized premium on healthcare.gov is projected to be about $50 a month, a modest increase from last year. But a new analysis from the Kaiser Family Foundation shows people who don't qualify for financial assistance will feel a sharper impact. Their average monthly premium expected to climb to around $178. KFF says the average marketplace deductible is now $3,786, the highest ever recorded.
2: New Jersey is giving away more than 750 free tickets to the 2026 FIFA World Cup just days before matches are set to start at MetLife Stadium. Governor Mikey Sherrill says major companies like Hackensack Meridian Health and Uber are giving away 500 tickets, while the state and regional FIFA host committee are taking care of the rest. I'm Rob Martin.
5: This is Radio Iowa. Republican State Senator Julian Garrett of Indianola has died at the age of 85. Garrett announced in March he was being treated for prostate cancer and would not seek re-election this year. Sioux City Councilmember Rick Bertrand reportedly called the community's homeless shelter a public nuisance, which prompted a demonstration in front of City Hall on Monday to show support for the shelter. Shayla Moore is executive director of what's known as the Warming Shelter. She says the downtown facility is an asset.
6: At the Warming Shelter, we see people on their hardest days. We see struggle, yes, but we also see courage. We see resilience. We see hope. And today, I see that same hope reflected in all of you.
5: 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I'm Jason Dinesen. 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
1: From your Southeast Iowa Information Center, I'm Allison Jacobs. A recent state audit finding involving Henry County's support of Main Street Mount Pleasant is leading to a new agreement designed to formalize the relationship and ensure compliance with Iowa law moving forward. The Iowa State Auditor's Office recently questioned a $7,500 county contribution to Main Street Mount Pleasant, noting that public funds provided to a private nonprofit organization should be supported by a formal agreement outlining the public benefit received in return. To address that concern, Henry County is working to establish a 28E agreement with Main Street Mount Pleasant. Henry County Attorney Becky Wilson says a 28E agreement allows a public entity and a private nonprofit organization to formally define the benefits provided in exchange for public funding.
8: 28E agreement is an agreement between a public agency and any private nonprofit organization. Since it's tax dollars going to a private nonprofit organization, there's to be an agreement in place indicating what the mutual advantage is, in particular what the county receives as a benefit from the donation of the funds. So we're working right now to draft up the necessary agreements for those private nonprofits that do receive donations and assistance from the county. So we'll be in compliance going forward.
1: Main Street Mount Pleasant Executive Director Lisa Etkin says the county has supported Main Street Mount Pleasant for more than two decades, and the new agreement simply formalizes an existing partnership.
9: Everything we do is economic development, from historical preservation to making the building strong to business retention and recruitment. That is just what we do. That's what the state does and National Main Street does. We are housed under Iowa Economic Development Authority. We work with businesses. Every day of the week, I'm working with businesses to help strengthen their business. We're bringing people to the downtown. We are creating placemaking and getting so people are exposed to our small businesses. We have seen an increase in assessed value of our buildings in the last 24 years. From sales tax to commercial property tax, it strengthens the county. And that is just what Main Street is. That's how we work is with the businesses and to make Mount Pleasant and Henry County a better place to live.
1: County officials say the proposed 28E agreement will provide a clear legal framework for future support while documenting the economic development services and public benefits Main Street Mount Pleasant provides to Henry County residents and taxpayers. Residents across Southeast Iowa are being urged to prepare for both dangerous heat and the potential for multiple rounds of severe thunderstorms through the middle of the week. The National Weather Service in the Quad Cities has issued a heat advisory for Southeast Iowa from 1 to 9 p.m. today. The heat index values are expected to reach between 100 and 105 degrees during the afternoon and early evening hours, creating dangerous conditions for anyone spending extended time outdoors. The hot and humid weather is expected to continue through Wednesday, with heat indices between 90 and 105 degrees across much of the region. The Weather Service is encouraging residents to stay hydrated, limit strenuous outdoor activity during the hottest part of the day, and check on children, older adults, and those who are sensitive to heat. In addition to the heat, forecasters are tracking several opportunities for severe thunderstorms through Thursday. While confidence remains somewhat lower for storms today, isolated severe thunderstorms could develop this afternoon and evening, with another chance for stronger storms overnight. Damaging winds, large hail, and frequent lightning are the primary concerns. The more significant severe weather threat arrives Wednesday. The Storm Prediction Center has placed much of eastern Iowa and southeast Iowa under an enhanced risk, or a level 3 out of 5, for severe weather. Meteorologists say all severe weather hazards are possible, including damaging winds, large hail, tornadoes, and localized flash flooding. The greatest threat window currently appears to be from late afternoon through overnight on Wednesday. Another round of severe weather may develop Thursday, with forecasters again highlighting the possibility of damaging winds, large hail, tornadoes, and flash flooding. The exact timing and severity of the storms later this week will depend in part on how earlier rounds of thunderstorms evolve. The National Weather Service encourages everyone to have multiple ways to receive weather warnings and to stay alert for forecast updates as conditions develop over the next several days. Stay tuned to KILJ for updates. The Henry County Sheriff's Office is asking for the public's help as deputies investigate the theft of two large excavator buckets from a job site south of Mount Pleasant. According to the Sheriff's Office, the theft occurred sometime between June 6th and June 7th at a work site located in the 2500 block of Iowa Avenue. Stolen were a dark gray or black 60-inch ditching bucket and a dark gray or black 36-inch tooth bucket. The attachments are large, heavy pieces of construction equipment. Investigators believe whoever removed them would have needed machinery along with a substantial transport vehicle to move them from the site. Deputies are asking anyone who may have seen suspicious vehicles, equipment, or individuals in the area during that time frame to come forward. Anyone with information about the theft or the current location of the excavator buckets is encouraged to contact the Henry County Sheriff's Office. That number is 319-385-2712. Anonymous tips can also be submitted through the Henry County Sheriff's Office mobile app. And when providing information, that reference case number is 26-009-099. The investigation remains ongoing, and if you need that reference case number, that is located on KILJ.com. A Burlington man faces a felony drug charge following a traffic stop Saturday night in Des Moines County. According to the Des Moines County Sheriff's Office, deputies stopped a vehicle for an equipment violation at the intersection of Summer and Dodge Streets at approximately 9:29 in the evening on June 6th. Authorities say a sheriff's canine unit conducted an open-air sniff around the vehicle and alerted to the odor of narcotics. During the investigation, deputies searched a passenger identified as 60-year-old Terry Eugene Wixom of Burlington. Deputies reported finding a bag containing cocaine in Wixom's pocket. He was arrested and charged with possession of a controlled substance, a third or subsequent offense. Wixom was transported to the Des Moines County Correctional Center and held pending further court proceedings. As in all criminal cases, the charge is merely an accusation, and Wixom is presumed innocent unless and until proven guilty in a court of law. A baby boy born on May 25th has been safely surrendered under Iowa's Safe Haven law and is now in the care and custody of the Iowa Department of Health and Human Services. State officials say the infant will be placed with a foster family while arrangements are made for a permanent placement. The surrender marks the 81st infant safely relinquished under Iowa's Safe Haven Act since the law took effect more than 20 years ago. The Safe Haven law provides an option for parents facing a crisis who believe they are unable to care for an infant up to 90 days old. Under the law, a parent may safely surrender a child at designated locations, including hospitals, police departments, and fire stations, without facing prosecution for abandonment, provided the child has not been abused. Once a child is surrendered, Iowa Health and Human Services assumes custody and works to place the infant in a licensed foster home while pursuing a permanent adoptive placement. State officials say the law has helped protect dozens of newborns over the past two decades by providing a safe and legal alternative for parents in difficult circumstances. Those interested in becoming foster or adoptive parents can find more information through Iowa's Foster and Adoption Program. Additional information about Iowa's Safe Haven Law is available through the Iowa Department of Health and Human Services. Iowa farmers made steady progress in the fields during the first week of June, despite scattered showers and thunderstorms that brought much-needed moisture to parts of the state. According to the latest Iowa Crop Progress and Condition Report from the U.S. Department of Agriculture, there were 4.9 days suitable for field work during the week ending June 7th. This is slightly ahead of the 4.7 days recorded during the same week last year. Iowa Secretary of Agriculture Mike Naig says late-week rainfall provided relief to drier areas, particularly across southern and eastern Iowa. However, he noted that farmers hoping to finish first cutting hay and other field work this week may face additional interruptions as more rounds of showers and thunderstorms are forecast. Corn planting across Iowa is now 98% complete, just one percentage point behind last year's pace. Corn emergence reached 92%, slightly ahead of last year, and the crop remains in strong condition, with 84% rated good to excellent. Soybean planting is 97% complete, matching last year's pace. 87% of the soybean crop has emerged just behind last year, while 80% of the crop is rated good to excellent. Oat crops continue to perform well, with emergence reaching 99% and 84% of the crop rated in good to excellent condition. Moisture conditions improved following recent rainfall. Topsoil moisture is rated 76% adequate to surplus statewide, while subsoil moisture is rated 74% adequate to surplus. Pastures are also benefiting from the moisture, with 74% rated good to excellent. Forecasters are calling for temperatures to climb into the 90s this week, along with additional chances for thunderstorms, creating a mixed outlook for farmers balancing crop development and fieldwork. Residents seeking mental health services in Southeast Iowa now have a new dedicated location for therapy and counseling care. Great River Health has announced the opening of the Great River Mental Health Therapy Clinic at Southeast Iowa Regional Medical Center in West Burlington. The clinic officially opened on Monday and serves as the new home for mental health therapists who previously saw patients through the mental health clinic at the West Burlington campus. The clinic is staffed by a team of licensed mental health professionals. Providers offer a variety of services aimed at helping patients better understand and manage their thoughts, feelings, and behaviors, while also assisting with the assessment and diagnosis of mental health conditions. Hospital representatives say the creation of the new clinic provides a dedicated space specifically designed for therapy services and patient care. The clinic is located in Suite 309 of Eastman Plaza on the Southeast Iowa Regional Medical Center campus in West Burlington. Great River Health also noted that the new facility is not considered a hospital-based outpatient clinic. Patients can schedule appointments or obtain additional information by calling 319-768-1370. And now for a look at our notices of death in the area. Marcina M. Lyon, age 87 of Mount Pleasant, passed away Monday, June 8th. Funeral arrangements are pending at the Kimsey Funeral Home in Mount Pleasant. Online condolences may be directed to kimseyfh.com in memory of Marcina Lyon. Clifford Lee Winland, age 79, a resident of Fairfield, passed away Friday, June 5th. Visitation for family and friends will be from 10 to 11 a.m. tomorrow morning, with funeral services to follow at 11 a.m. at the Beener Funeral Home in Fairfield. These are the arrangements for Cliff Winland. John F. Kramer, age 79, of Windsor Heights, Iowa, formerly of Salem, passed away peacefully on Saturday, June 6th. Visitation will be held from noon until 1:30 p.m. on Friday at the Schmitz Funeral Home in West Point. Funeral services will begin at 1:30. Online condolences may be made to the family at schmitzfuneralhomes.com for John Kramer. That's a look at our Southeast Iowa information. For full stories, head to KILJ.com. I'm Allison Jacobs. Have a great day.
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10: Landis and Talus Ag recently announced that they have successfully commenced commercial green ammonia production with the first and only modular systems in North America. In a time when import tariffs are likely to disrupt fertilizer supply chains, having locally produced ammonia could prove vital to keeping input costs down. Hiro Iwanaga, founder and CEO of Talus Ag, said their deployable systems will ensure cost-competitive, reliable, and sustainable fertilizer for farmers.
12: You know, we're really grateful to our launch partner, Landis, as we start to deploy these modular green ammonia systems across the Corn Belt. But as you said, we commissioned our system just a couple months ago here. Our system is in commercial production now. We're focused on the low-cost, local production of ammonia and all the benefits that come along with that.
10: On top of producing sustainable green ammonia, Iwanaga said one of the main benefits of their deployable systems is that they are small and easy to use.
12: Our green ammonia systems can be really small, and so it allows us to deliver these systems either at a, you know, for example, at a big Landis distribution site. In some of these cases, we can deliver them on farm. So a farm could be completely cut off from the broader nitrogen fertilizer chain and say, I have an on-site ammonia system, on-site ammonia storage, and we're excited about that possibility. But when we focus on it now, it's we can produce ammonia locally and cost competitively.
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13: Here's your KILJ forecast for Southeast Iowa. A heat advisory continues until 9 p.m. tonight. Mainly clear skies tonight with a low of 71. Southerly winds 8 to 15 miles per hour. 90 tomorrow, chance for storms. Lows around 68. Tomorrow night, chance for storms. Thunderstorms likely Thursday, highs around 86. 81, ample sunshine expected Friday. I'm meteorologist Paul Trombley, currently 88.
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0: It's June 9th, I'm Slayton Swords, and it's time for the Sports Star with High School Softball. In one of the few matchups that played out last night, Fairfield swept Washington in their doubleheader, winning 16-8 in Game 1 and 5-4 in Game 2. Leah Helmick led the Trojans with 4 RBIs between the two games. Fairfield will travel to Centerville tonight at 7 p.m. Washington will attempt to pick up their first conference victory on Thursday, June 11th against Fort Madison at 7 p.m. Holy Trinity Catholic crushed Pekin last night 11-0. The Crusaders will face off against Wampanoag on the road tonight. West Burlington Notre Dame will host Minneapolis tonight at 7 p.m. Central Lee will face off against New London on the road tonight at 7 p.m. Waco will try the Pekin tonight at 7 p.m. Van Buren County will take on Cardinal tomorrow, June 10th at 7 p.m. at home. Mount Pleasant will hit the road to play Burlington on Thursday at 7:30 p.m. And Columbus will host Louisa Muscatine at 7 p.m. on Thursday. Moving on to high school baseball, Van Buren County snuck out with a narrow victory last night against Hillcrest Academy, 12-11. The Warriors will host Danville tonight at 6 p.m. Burlington Notre Dame will compete on the road against Wampolo tonight at 7 p.m. Central Lee will fly over the New London tonight at 7 p.m. Winfield Mountain Union will tango with Sigourney tonight at 5:30 p.m. at home. Fairfield will stay at home to play Williamsburg tonight at 7:30 p.m. West Burlington will take on Mediapolis at home tonight at 7 p.m. Mount Pleasant will host Oskaloosa tonight at 7 p.m. And Washington will square off against Fort Madison at 7 p.m. on the road on Thursday, June 11th. Moving on to high school soccer, the Southeast Conference released their all-conference teams, and taking home SEC Player of the Year honors was Mount Pleasant's Dylan White and Fort Madison's Hadley Wolf. White had a fantastic season for the Panthers, as the Central College commit led the conference in goals with 34, assists with 18, and points with 86. He led the Panthers in assists and points all 4 years of his career. Wolf had an equally dominant season for the Bloodhounds, netting a conference-leading 44 goals to go along with her 14 assists, leading to her tabbing 102 points for the season. On the boys' side, Mount Pleasant placed 5 on the all-conference list, including White, as the Panthers won their second consecutive SEC banner. Leading the defense was Abraham Cass and Jack Newman, and Ramsey Davis helped out in the midfield, while Zachary LeBlanc notched 117 saves for the year and allowed the least amount of goals against in the SEC. Panther head coach Rocco Russo placed the credit on his defense for the team's success this season.
17: Our defense has been kind of our lifeline all year. I mean, our offense is very explosive this season. We've scored a lot of goals this year, and our offense has been doing a great job. But that doesn't happen without a real solid defense. And, you know, Aiden Humble, Abraham Cass, Jackson Newman, Isaiah Denning, who just started playing defense 2 games ago for us. Those guys are lockdown defenders. And Zach in the goal, I'm telling you, I've been saying it for years, the kid is phenomenal.
0: Fairfield put Oliver Simpson, Cormac Van Pelt, Lane Stever, and Chaz Winooka on all-conference, along with Washington's Joseph Schreiber and Santiago Ramirez. Simpson finished second in the conference in goals scored with 18 and points with 39, while Van Pelt notched 11 assists to be tied with Fort Madison's Jack Ragar, who also ended up on the all-conference list. On the girls' side, Mount Pleasant's Annette Reynolds was the lone all-conference selection. Washington's Angelie Anderson, who finished second in the SEC in goals and points, Isabel Murphy, Allie Wolf, and Maya Broody made the all-conference team. In the Trojans placed Lexi Mass and Emma Metcalf on the all-conference list, as the two combined for 36 goals and 93 points. Moving on to high school postseason soccer, the 2026 Girls State Tournament will start with the Class 3A quarterfinals today, with all semifinal matchups scheduled for Thursday, June 11th. Moving on to local summer athletic camps, Mount Pleasant Girls Basketball is offering up a camp for any girls basketball players entering 3rd through 12th grades from June 23rd through the 25th, located at the Mount Pleasant High School gym. The camp will focus on the fundamentals and introduce team concepts employed by the high school system. If you'd like to sign up, then follow the link in today's sports report. Moving on to Southeastern Community College, the Southeastern Blackhawks Youth MVP Baseball Camp has opened up for registration. The camp is open for youth ages 7 to 12, running June 15th through the 17th from 9 a.m. to noon. The camp will take place at Wagner Athletic Complex on the West Burlington campus. It will cost $150 for the full 3-day camp. To fill out the waiver and release, and for more information, you can follow the link in today's sports report. Moving on to the Prospect League, the Burlington Bees will travel to play the Alton River Dragons tonight at 6:35 p.m., and the Clinton Lumber Kings will hit the road for a rematch against the Quincy Doggy Paddlers tonight with first pitch at 6:30 p.m. And it's now time for this day in sports history. 1914, Honus Wagner became the second player in Major League history to record 3,000 hits. In 1973, Secretariat won the 105th Belmont Stakes by 31 lengths and ran the fastest 1.5 miles on dirt. And in 2008, Ken Griffey Jr. hit his 600th career home run. It's June 9th, I'm Slayton Swords, and that was the sports.
18: This is sports on Radio Iowa. I'm Todd Gibb. The 40th edition of the Summer Iowa Games begins Saturday with the track and field competition, and for the first time, the event will be held in Drake Stadium.
19: We had some logistical conflicts with using Iowa State this year for the games, and we had the opportunity to host some events at Drake, and we're really excited about moving, you know, some events to the Des Moines metro area, you know, coming to the capital city and hopefully being able to expand the Iowa Games to even more people.
18: That's Iowa Games spokesman Corey Kennedy, who says the deadline to enter for the track and field competition is the end of business on Wednesday. Kennedy expects up to 700 athletes taking part in track and field. Mandatory minicamp for the Minnesota Vikings is this week. That includes former Iowa State star Dominic Orange. The defensive tackle was taken in the third round of April's NFL draft after being named third-team All-Big 12 for the Cyclones as a senior.
20: I can't go out there lacking. That's not a thing. So I go out there, I ain't going to say give them my all. You know, I ain't trying to get in trouble, but I'm going to give what they give. Let's put it like that. So, yeah.
18: Iowa officials will seek approval from the Board of Regents for another round of upgrades to Carver-Hawkeye Arena. The $50 to $70 million project would be funded by private donations. Sioux City East returns the top of the 4A survey in the latest Radio Iowa Baseball Coaches Association poll. Indianola second, previously top-ranked Cedar Rapids Prairie, drops to number three this week. The other top-ranked teams the same, Dubuque Wallerts top-ranked in 3A, MOC Floyd Valley second, Marion third. It's Pleasantville leading in 2A, followed by Roland Story in Iowa City Regina, and Martinsdale St. Mary's is top-ranked in 1A. At number two, it's Coon Rapids Bayard, St. Ansgar third. 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
13: Here's your KILJ forecast for Southeast Iowa. A heat advisory remains in effect. Mainly clear tonight with lows around 71. South winds 8 to 15 miles per hour. Mainly clear skies tomorrow. Chance of thunderstorms. Highs level off around 90. Partly cloudy tomorrow night. Chance for storms. Lows level off around 68. High of 86 Thursday with storms likely 86 Friday. I'm meteorologist Paul Trombley. Right now, 88.
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23: 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Don't miss the Alice Connection Banquet 6 p.m. Saturday evening at the Mennonite Village Museum in Kelowna. The Alice Connection Father's Day Show, June 19th, 20th, and 21st, moved from the Amana Colonies to Kelowna City Park.
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0: Head over to Swedesburg on Saturday, June 13th at 6 p.m. for their midsummer celebration. 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

0: Katie here, inviting you to tune in every Friday morning at 9 a.m. for The Generation Gap with Grandpa and Me. 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
3: A heat advisory continues. Lows dip down to about 71 tonight under mainly clear skies. Winds out of the south, 8 to 15 miles per hour. Mainly sunny tomorrow. Chance of thunderstorms. Daytime highs approaching 90. I'm meteorologist Paul Trombley. Right now, 88.
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1: The United States is launching strikes against Iran in response to the downing of a U.S. helicopter over the Strait of Hormuz. U.S. Central Command announced this afternoon that the self-defense strikes were conducted at the direction of the president. This after the president said the U.S. must respond to the attack on the helicopter out of necessity. The two service members who were on the Apache helicopter are safe. A jury has found Carmelo Anthony guilty of murder in Texas. Anthony stabbed and killed 17-year-old Austin Metcalf during a confrontation at a high school track meet in Frisco last year. The jury in the Dallas suburb of McKinney was deciding between murder, manslaughter, or acquittal. The trial was racially charged with crowds of demonstrators outside the courthouse for both Anthony, who was black, and Metcalf, who was white. After the verdict was read, an apparent fight broke out near the courthouse, and at least one person was taken into custody. A Los Angeles city councilman is moving forward with a proposal that would allow non-citizens to vote in L.A. elections. More from Jason Nathanson.
2: Hugo Soto Martinez says his parents spent decades paying taxes and raising kids in L.A. without representation, and his plan, which he officially launched Tuesday, would change that. Under the proposal, non-citizens would be able to vote in local elections, including for mayor, LAUSD positions, and other offices. They wouldn't be able to vote in state or federal elections. To get the proposal on the November ballot, the city council would have to approve it by next Wednesday. San Francisco and Oakland already have similar laws in place, along with some cities in Vermont and Maryland.
1: Primaries are being held in four states today. North and South Carolina, Nevada, and Maine are holding contests for the U.S. House, Senate, and governor races. Maine's Democrat Senate primary has garnered national attention with embattled candidate Graham Plattner facing a slew of allegations about a tattoo resembling a Nazi symbol he later covered up, and several women reporting volatile relationships in the past, with one reporting physical abuse. Plattner is expected to win and face Republican incumbent Senator Susan Collins. I'm Rob Martier. Future doctors are getting more training on food and health. Health and Human Services Secretary Robert F. Kennedy Jr. announced Monday that another 19 medical schools are pledging at least 40 hours of nutrition education starting this fall. HHS says the goal is to help doctors talk more with patients about diet and chronic disease. The pledge now covers 73 schools in 36 states and over 52,000 students. Bon Jovi is giving fans a chance to be a part of his upcoming tour. Sarah Lee Kessler reports.
3: 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It kicks off July 7th in New York City. 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The deadline is Friday. I'm Sarah Lee Kessler.
1: New Jersey is giving away more than 750 free tickets to the 2026 FIFA World Cup just days before matches are set to begin at MetLife Stadium. Natalie Migliori reports.
4: Governor Mike Sherrill says major companies like Hackensack Meridian Health and Uber are giving away 500 tickets to the World Cup, while the state and regional FIFA host committee are taking care of the rest.
5: We're giving fans another opportunity to get to the game.
4: She says it's all part of her efforts to make sure as many soccer fans as possible can enjoy the festivities.
1: Matt Damon is debuting a new rapper alter ego for a new initiative. The actor introduced the Nomad for the launch of Get Blue, a new campaign for Damon's own water.org. Get Blue's goal is to end the global water crisis by partnering with brands like Starbucks, Gap, and Amazon to help get water to families who need it most by offering products that will fund the campaign. I'm Rob Martier.
6: 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Republican State Senator Julian Garrett of Indianola has died at the age of 85. Garrett announced in March he was being treated for prostate cancer and would not seek re-election this year. Sioux City Councilmember Rick Bertrand reportedly called the community's homeless shelter a public nuisance, which prompted a demonstration in front of City Hall on Monday to show support for the shelter. Shayla Moore is executive director of what's known as the Warming Shelter. She says the downtown facility is an asset.
7: At the Warming Shelter, we see people on their hardest days. We see struggle, yes, but we also see courage. We see resilience. We see hope. And today, I see that same hope reflected in all of you.
6: 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I'm Jason Dinesen. 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
8: A heat advisory remains in effect. Mainly clear skies tonight with lows around 71. Winds out of the south, 8 to 15 miles per hour. Lots of sunshine again tomorrow. Chance of thunderstorms. High temperatures reach up to 90. I'm meteorologist Paul Frombly. Currently 88.

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Here's your KILJ forecast for Southeast Iowa. A heat advisory continues until 9 p.m. tonight. Mainly clear skies tonight with a low of 71. Southerly winds 8 to 15 miles per hour. 90 tomorrow, chance for storms. Lows around 68. Tomorrow night, chance for storms. Thunderstorms likely Thursday, highs around 86. 81, ample sunshine expected Friday. I'm meteorologist Paul Trombley. Currently 88.

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Here's your KILJ forecast for Southeast Iowa. A heat advisory remains in effect. Mainly clear tonight with lows around 71. South winds 8 to 15 miles per hour. Mainly clear skies tomorrow. Chance of thunderstorms. Highs level off around 90. Partly cloudy tomorrow night. Chance for storms. Lows level off around 68. High of 86 Thursday, with storms likely 86 Friday. I'm meteorologist Paul Trombley. Right now, 88.